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8: I got to tell you that we often talk about, and I in particular, talk about self-responsibility and you control your own destiny. Things continue to come your way, and depending on how you respond, and literally it's about your upbringing. And the older I get, as I approach 60 in October, I truly have a better appreciation for how I grew up. The struggles that I had, the luxuries that I had, and all of those things along the way. So now you're wondering, why am I talking about this today on this Red Shirt Friday? It's because something that a young man, that I'll just remain anonymous, told me this week, and my mother, Leona Luce, Quincy, Illinois, happy birthday. I don't know that I should say how young she is. First, I want to remind you about Certified Piedmontese. Get more information about the most tender beef on the planet. I don't know if you truly understand what I say when I say that. And I say that because I didn't understand it. It wasn't until Jerry Hofer from Lakeview Colony in Lake Andy, South Dakota, gave Kelly and I some strip steaks, and he said, take these home and cook them. And when we ate those steaks that were too thin and too overdone, and it was like, oh my goodness, this is incredible. That's the experience that I want you to have with beef. And you don't need to go to the store. We deliver the tender beef right to your door. 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So I had a conversation with a young man that grew up in the same general area. His father and I were close to age. He was a little younger than I was. And my mom, happy birthday, is quite amazing. And he told me, he said, man, it's so good to see a lady her age and just be so young at heart and so mobile and so mentally capable and such a strong-willed woman. And I said, yep, that's my mom. And then I also told him, because this young man works with his mother in a beef feeder stocker operation, and I said, well, you know what it's like to work with a strong-willed mother. And at some points in time in your 20s, you don't think that's all that great. But when you get to be 60, you're like, absolutely. I couldn't be more thankful for the upbringing. And we can talk about the guys throughout the course of American history, but it's the strength of the women that is propelled.

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6: 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And bovine respiratory disease, or BRD, remains one of the most costly health challenges in the beef industry. 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
6: Welcome back to the Dakota Farm and Ranch Report, presented by Proceed. As we gear up for a weekend here, DTN forecasters say a storm system moving in today and tomorrow in the High Plains is expected to bring near daily chances of showers and thunderstorms into our weather forecast through early September. Now, many of these areas need this moisture after being hit by an extended dry stretch as crop yield potential continues to decline. We are hoping for some moisture, but not severe stuff. So keep it right here for the latest on the weather forecast. Again, temperatures should be into the 80s, even a 90 degree reading in that forecast before cooling off way at the end of our 10-day forecast. A Nebraska-based company is moving closer to bringing autonomous equipment to ag retail. Stuvey Construction, working with Polymath Robotics and KSI, has developed Project Fast, or a fully autonomous smart terminal. It's designed to automate dry fertilizer warehouses. The system is using a John Deere 644 wheel loader that can independently move fertilizer from storage bins to blending systems without an operator in the cab. Company leaders say labor shortages were the driving force behind this project as retailers continue to struggle to find workers. The prototype is complete. The expansion planned now to 6 locations. Stuvey says that the technology could help retailers expand operating hours, improve efficiency, and potentially allow facilities to be built closer to growers in areas where labor is limited. Bovine respiratory disease, or BRD, remains one of the most costly health challenges in the beef industry, and veterinarians say prevention starts long before calves ever do reach the feedlot. Dr. Paige Schmidt-Rios, who works with feedlots and backgrounding yards in Kansas, says BRD can be caused by several bacteria and viral pathogens that often take hold when cattle experience stress from weaning, transportation, weather changes, or handling. She notes pneumonia accounts for roughly 75% of disease cases seen in calves after weaning. Early diagnosis and targeted treatment are important, especially since antibiotic options are limited. Prevention efforts could focus on strong colostrum intake, sound vaccination programs, proper nutrition, clean water, and reducing stress. Rios says healthy calves at the ranch level benefit the entire beef supply chain. And as we wind down our work week here, we do have to mention country music legend Dolly Parton, as she is being remembered not only for her music, but also her deep agricultural roots. Parton, who passed away on August 25th at the age of 80, grew up on a small East Tennessee farm as one of 12 children. Her family raised livestock, tended gardens, and grew crops to feed the household. Parton, who often spoke about milking cows, hoeing corn, and setting tobacco as a child, those farm experiences later inspired some of her most beloved songs, including My Tennessee Mountain Home and Coat of Many Colors. Family members say she never forgot where she came from. Her nephew, Brian Seaver, summed it up this way. He said her father farmed the soil and Dolly farmed songs and happiness. This has been the Dakota Farm and Ranch Report presented by ProSeed. Have a great weekend. I'm Shannon Dean.
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10: Here's your AccuWeather forecast. Clouds and sun with a couple of showers and a heavy thunderstorm today. They could produce damaging winds, flash flooding, and hail. A high of 87. Increasing clouds with a thunderstorm in spots tonight. They could still produce hail and damaging winds. The low down to 64. Saturday will be humid with a thick cloud cover, some heavy afternoon and evening thunderstorms, again capable of damaging winds, flash flooding, and hail, the high of 87. Mostly cloudy Sunday, the high of 84. With your AccuWeather forecast, I'm meteorologist Jason Caterina.
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1: 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Touchdown, Bison!
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1: Fox News, I'm CJ Papa. 9 women, 3 men make up the jury in the judgment of Massachusetts mother charged with killing her 3 little children. They resumed deliberations at 9 a.m. Eastern.
2: They have a lot of work to get through. They heard from 85 witnesses over the course of this 1-month-long trial. And yesterday, they heard the closing arguments from both sides. A full not guilty verdict is considered by legal experts to be unlikely, considering Clancy admits to killing her children.
1: It's Fox's Nate Foy outside the courthouse in that Lindsey Clancy case. President Trump pledging support for Nepal.
3: At least 90 U.S. citizens are still missing. And because of the destruction and weather, rescue efforts have been hindered. Dozens of bridges were decimated and some 25 miles of roads washed away.
1: Fox's Chandler Painter, nearly 500 are dead. 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
0: And now from North Dakota's News Authority, Todd Mitchell. 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
4: Good morning, 531, 62. Partly cloudy in Bismarck with an east wind at 8. Isolated to scattered severe thunderstorms of possibility each day today through Sunday. Near to slightly above average temps continuing. Not only through the weekend, but into early next week. Breezy to windy conditions and lower humidity coming Monday. It may bring increased fire weather conditions, but at least it won't be muggy. Bismarck today, 87. Periods of sun, but a shower and heavy thunderstorm. A little breeze this afternoon. Thunderstorm in Spotsia tonight. That thunderstorm could bring hail and damaging winds. 63. Humid tomorrow. Thick cloud cover. A heavy afternoon thunderstorm. 87. Sunday, cloudy. 81. Monday, sunshine. Less humid. 87. Tuesday, Sunday to partly cloudy. Maybe a shower Tuesday night. 84. Tuesday afternoon. Nicole Rice scheduled to change her plea and be sentenced on the charges she's facing in an archery group theft case. Her change of plea and sentencing hearing set for September 16th at 1 p.m. She and her husband are accused of stealing more than $180,000 from the Souris Valley Bowmen while serving as part of the group's leadership over the course of 3 years. Dallas Rice already has a change of plea hearing set for September 28th. U.S. Education Secretary Linda McMahon was in North Dakota yesterday, the country's top education official on a 50-state tour to assess what's being taught. With the greatest progress is being made, she was joined by U.S. Representative Julie Fedorchuk at Sweetbriar School, or student showed McMahon the school's hydroponic garden and how they managed to operate with kindergarten through eighth graders in 2 small buildings. McMahon said the school is a great example of using innovation to provide education in a way that's best suited for the students they serve. Bismarck City leaders discussing plans for a new indoor recreation facility. Before finalizing the facility, they want to hear what neighbors think. Organizers hosted an open house Wednesday, and they're able to get input from people who use the facility the most. They think a new facility could boost the city's economy and host multiple high school games. City Administrator Jason Tomanek said the project is in its early phase. An airman charged in a federal child sex crime investigation will serve decades in prison. Corey Mulrain was arrested in March after federal investigators learned someone on the Minot Air Force Base was streaming child sexual abuse material on the darknet. He pled guilty to charges of sexual exploitation of a child and transportation of child pornography. He was ordered to serve 27 years in prison. He'll also have to undergo sex offender treatment while there. And Minot City University welcoming about 40 more students compared to last year. The school has 2,666 students enrolled this fall, a roughly 1.5% increase. About 70% of the students are from North Dakota. Enrollment for Canadian students at its highest in over a decade. President Dr. Steve Shirley said a new engineering degree and a $3 million upgrade to the student center are 2 main driving factors for the increase in enrollment. KFIRE Radio News Time, 5:34.
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7: Here's your AccuWeather forecast. Clouds and sun with a couple of showers and a heavy thunderstorm today that could produce damaging winds, flash flooding, and hail. The high of 87. Increasing clouds with a thunderstorm in spots tonight that could still produce hail and damaging winds. The low down to 64. Saturday will be humid with a thick cloud cover. Some heavy afternoon and evening thunderstorms, again capable of damaging winds, flash flooding, and hail. The high of 87. Mostly cloudy Sunday. The high of 84. With your AccuWeather forecast, I'm meteorologist Jason Caterina.
4: Eastern Lakes Kakawea today, southeast wind 10 to 20, chance of a thunderstorm through the day, cloudy, mid-80s. North Lake Oahe, southeast wind 10 to 20, chance of thunderstorms, clouds, mid-80s. Devils Lake, southeast wind 15 to 25, waves a foot or less, building to 1 to 2 feet, slight chance of a shower late morning and afternoon. Clear to start the day, becoming mostly cloudy, 75 to 85. High 87 to Bismarck yesterday, normally 81, the low 48, normally 53. No rainfall, 5.72 inches below normally year to date. Sunrise in Bismarck, 6:58, sunset, 8:30 tonight. Williston this morning is sitting at 66, Dickinson, 64, might have 57. Garrison 62 of the southeast wind at 10 on the eastern end of Lake Kakawea. Headinger 64. Jamestown 50. Devil's Lake 60s. Southeast wind at 8. Grand Forks 51. Fargo 54. In Bismarck and east wind at 8. Pressure steady 30.04. Relative humidity 72%. Dew point 53. Partly cloudy 62. 537, K-Fire Radio, your news and weather authority.
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16: You can't then let China take advantage, what they call transshipment, and start dumping their goods into Canada just to dump their goods in the United States. This is about domestic politics back home for Carney, and it's not sustainable. 70 to 90% of their goods come to the United States. He can play politics in the short term. It's not sustainable in the long term.
17: Yeah, not going to work.
16: And he may come back to a

0: This day, 1968, Democratic National Convention was going on in Chicago, and police and protesters clashed. Protesters demonstrating against the Vietnam War, police trying to keep the peace. And eventually, Graham Nash would pull the song Chicago out of it. The Doors in Chicago also wrote songs, among many others. Yeah, it was kind of a tense time in the country. Just leave it at that. It was kind of a tense time. If you're there, you know, and if you weren't, ask somebody who was. Ask a few people who were there. You'll get a better research sample that way, if nothing else. I'm not saying your first person's going to lie to you. I'm just saying. I always love when people say, just saying. Just saying what? What are you saying? 5:39, so college football's week zero at hand. UND gets the start with a nice, nice win. I mean, they should have beat Long Island University anyway, but they lived up to the possible expectation. Vikings Broncos on K-Fire tonight, and a Green Bay Packer. Ooh, could be in trouble. He's been charged. 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
1: It's August 28th, and this is your Fox Daily Snapshot. Today is National Bowtie Day. The French military saw the way Croatian soldiers tied the necktie in order to keep their collars on their shirts together during the 30-year war in the 1600s. On this day, way back in 476 AD, the end of the Western Roman Empire, when Orestes, father of 16-year-old Emperor Romulus Augustulus, is captured and executed by Odoacer, a disgruntled Germanic mercenary. Baby, in 2011, Katy Perry wins three awards, including Top Prize Video of the Year for Firework at MTV's Video Music Awards. Born on this day in 2005, reality TV star Alana Francis Thompson, also known as Honey Boo Boo. I'm CJ Papa. That's your Fox Daily Snapshot.
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0: K-Fire Radio Sports. Century Patriots lost last night to Fargo Shanley in high school football, 26-25. Century Boys Soccer won against Minot North 4-3. Legacy shut out by Minot 2-0. Mandan St. Mary's 5, Dickinson 2. College football's week zero. UMary starting off with a win, 23-10 over Rocky Mountain. UND opened the year with a 42-21 win over Long Island University. NDSU's week zero tomorrow against Jacksonville State. K-Fire 550 will have the game. Pre-game starting at 3:30. Tonight it's the Vikings. Vikings, the Broncos on K-Fire, 7 o'clock pregame. And the battle for the Vikings' backup quarterback spots was heating up. Head coach Kevin O'Connell said earlier this week he wants to see Carson Wentz, J.J. McCarthy, and Max Brosmer in action. The NFL preseason will be coming to a close this weekend, a few already done. The Bills edged the Steelers 28-27. Browns blew out the Patriots 37-13. The 49ers took down the Raiders 18-12, plus the Rams topped the Chargers 20-18. The regular season gets underway September 9th, and the defending champion Seahawks raise their banner against the Patriots in Seattle. Green Bay Packers running back Josh Jacobs has been charged with two misdemeanors stemming from an incident back in May. Wisconsin court records show Brown County prosecutors filed the charges. Neither of the charges related to domestic violence, and no felony charges were filed. Jacobs was arrested May 26th after turning himself in following a disturbance days earlier and released the next day without charges as prosecutors sought additional evidence. Packers general manager Brian Gutekunst said the team was prepared for possible NFL suspension, though the league has not disciplined Jacobs at this time. Tonight's the Packers and the Cardinals on Fox Sports 710. Packer preview starts at 5. Tonight's Twins game will be on 1130 KBMR. Pregame at 6:30 as the Twins begin a six-game homestand tonight, hosting the Chicago White Sox for open over a three-game series in Minneapolis. The Twins have dropped 5 of their last 6. Last night, Astros 5, Yankees 1. The Royals blew out the Blue Jays 13-2. The Royals have won 10 of their last 11. National League Rockies lost to the Nationals 7-1. Brewers 8, Mets 2. Braves blanked the Dodgers 1-0. Giants 6, Diamondbacks 1. One interleague game, Cardinals 7, Orioles 5. NASCAR Cup Series regular season comes to an end tomorrow.
8: The drivers square off in the Coke Zero 400 at Daytona International Speedway. Ryan Blaney secured a postseason spot following his win at New Hampshire Motor Speedway last weekend. There are only 3 positions left to claim in the chase, with Bubba Wallace, Austin Cindric, and Shane Van Gisbergen currently occupying them. I'm Tammy Trujillo.
0: Minwoo Lee sitting atop the leaderboard after the first round of the PGA Tour Championship at East Lake Golf Club in Atlanta, leading by 2 strokes after shooting an 8-under 62. Victor Hovland, Colin Morikawa, and Chris Gutter tied for 2nd at 6-under. Meanwhile, golf company Callaway cutting ties with its media partner Good Good Golf over an ad for a new driver that depicted violence against women.
8: The video posted by Good Good shows a woman reaching for the driver as the company's co-founder, Garrett Clark, rushes after her and knocks her to the ground. He stands over her and says, "Don't touch my driver." In a statement, Callaway said it listened to individuals who shared personal experiences related to violence against women. The company committed to donate $1 million to organizations that work to prevent that sort of violence and provide resources to survivors. Good Good took the video down after widespread online backlash. I'm Tammy Trujillo.
0: The Minnesota Lynx hope to bounce back from their recent loss when they visit the Atlanta Dream Sunday in College Park, and the Minnesota United FC in action in St. Paul against Orlando City SC tomorrow. Twins White Sox tonight, KBMR 1130 at 6:30. Packers Cardinals, Packer preview starts at 5 on Fox Sports 710. And here on K-Fire 550, Vikings Broncos at 7. The Bison at Jacksonville State at 3:30 tomorrow. 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
9: Hey, what's going on? 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The kickoff against the Denver Broncos from the Mile High City is 8. Pre-game at 7. 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
12: We've established the quarterbacks around the league from NDSU, and the numbers are second to none. And we've already discussed Carson Wentz on another report, but there's 3 other guys we need to mention. Let's talk about them right now with Randy Hedberg, who was all their quarterbacks coach back in college. Let's start with Trey Lance. Give us an update on Trey.
13: Trey is going to be the backup with the Chargers again. He resigned. He'll be a free agent at the end of the year. Actually, it's kind of interesting because Trey came into the Chargers last year and he replaced Easton Stick with the Chargers as a backup to Justin Herbert. So I think Trey's in a good spot, learning from a good quarterback.
12: You mentioned Easton. Give us his update.
13: Easton signed with the Colts. Shane Steichen, who's the head coach of the Colts, was his offensive coordinator with the Chargers. And so that's a good situation for Easton going back with the Colts.
12: All right. Hey, we'll talk another Bison quarterback when we come back.
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12: We're with former Bison quarterbacks coach Randy Hedberg talking Bison quarterbacks in the NFL in this report. And a guy that was drafted last year, I believe, Cam Miller, another guy that won a lot of games for the Bison. Give us an update on Cam.
13: On New Year's Eve, I get a call from Cam, and Cam says, Coach, he said, you're not going to believe this, but I just got signed off the practice squad of the Raiders by the Dolphins for the last regular season game of the 25 season. So he went to Miami as one of four quarterbacks with the Dolphins, and I think sitting right now is number three. They got Malik Willis, Quinn Ewers, and then Cam.
12: Good situation, huh?
13: I think it's a good situation. It's a new staff. He likes Coach Slowick, who is now the OC there, Bobby Slowick, who was with the Houston Texans in the past.
12: All right, good stuff, Randy. Thanks for that. Thanks for joining us. That brings this one to a close. Until next time, I'm Neil Roberts.
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0: 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KFIRE 550 at 550, 10 before 6, Lane Hegseth of Wilton. Lane is 20, will be in a few days. 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Make the most. 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
24: Here's your AccuWeather forecast. Clouds and sun, but a couple of showers and a heavy thunderstorm today. They could produce damaging winds, flash flooding, and hail. A high of 87. Increasing clouds with a thunderstorm in spots tonight that could still produce hail and damaging winds, the low down to 64. Saturday will be humid with a thick cloud cover, some heavy afternoon and evening thunderstorms, again capable of damaging winds, flash flooding and hail, the high of 87. Mostly cloudy Sunday, the high of 84. With your AccuWeather with a forecast, I'm meteorologist Jason Caterina.
0: 62, partly cloudy in Bismarck and Cape Fire, 550 best. College sports town is where? And who's got the top state fair in the United States? I haven't been to it in ages, so I mean, the fair is probably good. I just don't want to step foot in the city. What am I going to do? Put a helicopter up there? No. Your Nuggets news, stuff the networks won't cover. I will, coming up.
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1: I'm Taylor Riggs, and this is the Fox Business Report.
2: Fed Chair Kevin Warsh speaks on the economy today at the Federal Reserve's Jackson Hole Economic Summit. The job market appears stable. Inflation appears to be sticky. But does that warrant higher interest rates? Rob Thummel at Tortoise Capital says he'll be watching for how the Fed perceives higher oil and gas prices.
4: What data are they going to use for oil? Are they going to use today's prices? Are they going to use the futures curve and potentially post-war curve where we believe that oil prices can come back down, and as a result of that, we won't have as much inflation, and that probably warrants, obviously, we'll see what direction that takes the Fed.
2: The University of Michigan's Consumer Sentiment Survey for the end of the month is released today. That's your Fox Business Report. I'm Jenny Coselda, invested in you.
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25: Meta reached a nearly $17 billion settlement in a landmark trial around teen social media addiction.
26: This settlement is a result of a couple of years of an investigation by Democratic attorneys general, Republican attorneys general across this entire country.
25: That's Oregon's Attorney General Dan Rayfield. The agreement includes changes to how Facebook and Instagram manage kids' accounts, like two-hour daily time limits, mandatory pauses after 15 minutes of continuous use, and nighttime block, cutting off access for kids from midnight to 6 a.m.
26: This is one of the largest consumer protection settlements in American history.
25: NVIDIA is reportedly agreeing to buy open source AI platform Hugging Face for $12.9 billion. Mark Mayfield with more.
27: Hugging Face, which developers use to build and share AI models, is one of the largest platforms for open source AI. If the deal goes through, it would extend NVIDIA's reach beyond chipmaking and into the software and distribution side of AI. It could also give NVIDIA an advantage, as several major AI companies already rely heavily on its hardware and infrastructure.
25: NFL owners have approved a record Seattle Seahawks sale. Brad Ford with the story.
28: NFL owners had to approve the sale, and according to multiple reports, they did that unanimously during a special meeting in Atlanta. The Kozla Group agreed in July to buy the team from the Paul Allen estate for an NFL record deal worth more than $9.6 billion. The sale is expected to become final within the next week, ending 29 years of Allen family ownership.
29: My coat of many colors that my mama made for me.
25: Dolly Parton's music has surged significantly following her death Tuesday. Total streams increased over 1,200% globally, as well as over 2,300% in the U.S. alone.
29: I'm

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12: This one was a given.
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12: The Grand Ole Opry's upcoming show will pay tribute to the late country star and Opry member Dolly Parton. Saturday night's show will honor Parton's life, legacy, and contributions to country music. The lineup includes Carly Pearce, who Parton invited to become an Opry member in 2021. Boston is celebrating the 50th anniversary of its self-titled debut album.
14: The expanded version will feature lost demos that were recorded during the sessions for the original LP. The specific demos that are being released haven't been announced yet. The upcoming release will also feature a new and exclusive interview with Tom Scholz and promises a selection of carefully curated photography. The 50th anniversary reissue of Boston will arrive sometime next year. I'm Mark Mayfield.
15: What is happening to me?
16: Did you miss me, Spidey?
15: I'm losing my mind. I am totally out of control.
12: Spider-Man Brand New Day is expected to rule the box office again this weekend. It's predicted to make $18 to $25 million in its fifth weekend of release. New this week, the previously shelved Looney Tunes-based film, Coyote vs. Acme. That's entertainment. I'm Daria Albinger.
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18: The death toll keeps rising. I'm Carmen Roberts, Fox News. Nepal says the number killed in the catastrophic flood has climbed to 538 with about 1,500 missing. Time may be running out to find more survivors where it appears everything is buried under mud and people face another danger. Fox's Chanley Painter explains.
19: Overnight, a lake formed by the landslides began overflowing upstream, putting at risk areas devastated by flash floods 2 days ago and forcing rescue operations to stop. for about 90 minutes. Those rescue operations have now resumed since the overflow stopped.
18: Hundreds of tourists are listed among the missing, including about 90 Americans. A jury in Massachusetts resumes deliberations this morning in the murder trial of Lindsay Clancy, who killed her three young children, claiming postpartum psychosis. Yesterday, her defense attorney, Kevin Reddington, said she tried to get mental health help, but the system failed her.
0: Visiting doctors, seeing doctors, going to Rhode Island, being told, no, we can't help you. Calling a suicide hotline, we can't help you. Calling another suicide hotline, we can't help you. My God, what does she have to do?
18: But prosecutor Jennifer Sprague says Clancy knew what she was doing and that she told her family about thoughts of killing her children, but not health care providers.
16: And why? Because the police might take away her kids. That's a rational thought. And it also shows she knew it was a bad thought, a wrong thought.
18: An autopsy report contradicts police accounts of a deadly shooting in Memphis, Tennessee last month involving the National Guard troops. And the report says the Guard members assigned to a federal anti-crime task force shot 20-year-old Tyron Johnson in the back. Authorities had said that Johnson turned toward troops with a gun before they opened fire. 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
18: As the November general election approaches, President Trump is trying to help Republican candidates.
21: He is trying to boost Texas Attorney General Ken Paxton, who's trailed his Democratic opponent James Tallarico in the polls and fundraising in the Senate race. Republicans are feeling the urgency. A Fox News poll shows 52% of Republicans in Texas are motivated to vote compared to 59% of Democrats. The dynamics give Tallarico a 3-point edge, 51-48%. But again, House Speaker Mike Johnson says Republicans should have the advantage. And here is President Trump.
22: We're working very hard. We want to win that race.
21: Caroline Leavitt, who wrapped up her time yesterday as White House press secretary, says the president will hit the campaign trail several more times leading to November.
18: Fox's Madeline Rivera. The fastest growing Ebola outbreak in history spreads to two new health zones in Congo, reaching a total of 60. And yesterday, the country began vaccinating people against the virus and giving health care workers and other people on the front line priority in getting those shots. Health care officials say there are nearly 5,800 confirmed cases, including 2,786 deaths. And from real world terror to a thriller on the big screen, Ridley Scott's latest film hits theaters.
23: So what'd you do before the world ended?
24: Ridley Scott is back with a new post-apocalyptic thriller, The Dog Stars, based on the 2012 novel by Peter Heller. It's set years after a pandemic wipes out most of mankind. Jacob Elordi stars as a man living alone in the hangar of an abandoned airport with his dog, flying perimeter patrols in his Cessna plane, haunted by the loss of his wife.
25: The world it was doesn't exist.
24: When a distant radio transmission hints that something better might be out there, he sets out to find it. The cast also includes Josh Brolin and Margaret Qualley. Michelle Polino, Fox News.
18: I'm Carmen Roberts. This is Fox News.
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1: Good morning, 6:05. Fair and 62 with an east wind at 9 in Bismarck. Periods of sun today. Showers and a heavier thunderstorm and a breezy afternoon on tap. That thunderstorm could stick around in spots tonight. May see a heavy thunderstorm again tomorrow. 87 next couple of days. Less humid by Monday. Back to 87 after an 81 on Sunday. 84 Tuesday. Welcome to the dog days
2: of August. They're almost over. Did you blink and miss it too? A 48's man back behind bars. More than 4 years after authorities say he failed to return to a Bismarck transitional facility, 32-year-old Lance LaRoche was arrested Wednesday in Mandan on charges of driving with a suspended license and providing false information to law enforcement. Following his arrest, authorities also took him into custody on an outstanding 2022 escape charge. According to court records, LaRoche was serving an 18-month prison sentence when he transferred to a transitional facility. He was granted a temporary leave in May 2022, but allegedly never returned. LaRoche being held on bonds totaling $10,500. He'll be back in court on the escape charge September 28th. North Dakota getting ready to feel the brunt of the trade war between the U.S. and Canada. Canada, North Dakota's number one international trading partner. So the rift between President Trump and Canada's prime minister will hit the Peace Garden state harder than other states. Congresswoman Julie Fedorchuk points out 80% of our exported products, $7 billion worth of goods a year, go to Canada. That number is sure to drop now that President Trump has placed a 50% tariff on Canadian goods and Canada's retaliating. North Dakota also relies on Canadian imports for supplies like steel for manufacturers, fertilizer, energy, and chemicals for farmers as well. North Dakota making another $2 million available for ranchers through the Drought Disaster Livestock Water Supply Project Assistance Program, in addition to the $2 million the State Water Commission approved last week. The decision to free up more money comes after more than 220 applications came in from livestock producers hit by the drought conditions. Governor Armstrong also issued an amended executive order making the program available to livestock producers in all North Dakota counties rather than only select counties and tribal nations. North Dakota's Health and Human Services Department postponing planned changes to SNAP benefits are scheduled to be in September 1st. The changes would have barred users from using the benefits to buy sugary drinks, energy drinks, and candy. The department's decided to get public input on the changes first before moving forward with a plan now set for November 1st. A barn and an outbuilding destroyed after a grass fire in New Salem. Firefighters say the blaze burned about 15 acres before being fully extinguished. Local farmers and ranchers were called to put a stop to the flames. No injuries reported. Firefighters determined it was caused by a bird getting caught in a transformer. And Roosevelt Park Zoo mourning the death of a 12-year-old warthog, Diane, who died Wednesday. Surrounded by her animal care team, Diane arrived at the zoo in 2016, charmed the staff with her personality, curiosity, and charisma. Zoo director Logan Wood called her a beloved mother of our Roosevelt Park Zoo family who touched the hearts of so many people. Warthogs typically live 7 to 11 years in the wild, can survive longer with proper human care. Diane was a 12, plus has an 11-year-old half-brother residing at the zoo. K-Fire Radio News Time is coming up on 609.
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0: Here's your AccuWeather forecast. Clouds and sun, but a couple of showers and a heavy thunderstorm today. They could produce damaging winds, flash flooding, and hail.

0: later, Devo music so well. It's the space I was supposed to use in school and didn't. That's probably what it is. Your nuggets of news. The networks just aren't going to get it all covered. They're so busy anyway. Best college sports town is where? The best state fair is where? And why did a country ham sell for $10 million at an auction? Great question. That and much more coming up here. Farm News with Shannon Dean, your Dakota Farm and Ranch Report. That, too, on the way.
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2: 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Do we get a verdict? And continued fallout in South Carolina as Darlene Graham has been the pick. What do the rest of the Senate battlegrounds look like? We will break all that down for you and more. You won't want to miss it as we take you into the weekend on the Friday edition of Clay and Buck.
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0: 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The networks aren't going to get it all covered. Why in the world would a ham sell for $10 million? Grand champion country ham from Kentucky. A combined winning bid from a Lexington bank and a former UN ambassador, Kelly Kraft, and her husband. Kraft says she plans to donate the money to charity. The auction was held at the Kentucky State Fair. This year's ham, 16.7 pounds. Don't plop it on the grill. Best state fair, not Kentucky. Best state fair. Going to ace.com, Minnesota. High marks for its Google search interest, social media activity, visitor ratings, and for nearly 1.94 million attendees. Iowa State Fair came in second, followed by Florida. I will give Minnesota credit. They were far more proactive on gang intrusion. We'll call it that. Best college sports town. The home of the Montana Grizzlies. Missoula, Montana.

0: that veto 19 other college towns in a reader's poll asking where the best place is to be on game day. Went up against other heavy hitters, including Tuscaloosa, home of the Alabama Crimson Tide, Roll Tide, and University Park, Pennsylvania, home of the Penn State Nittany Lions. The vote was open for about a month. Fans were allowed to vote once per day, so nobody's stuff in the ballot box. Still. How about that, Montana? If you would have asked me, I don't know that I would have. And an Atlanta teacher has gone viral for getting widespread attention for a designated corner in her classroom where her students can pass gas without disrupting lessons. How would that... You rip a good one in the corner, everybody's going to hear it. Come on. 36-year-old Candy Sweeney Browning called the spot a gusty winds area, stocked it with air freshener sprays. Good thing, huh? Said the setup keeps instruction moving without interrupting class time. While I'm teaching, no one has to ask. I don't have to stop teaching. She explained in the TikTok video. Yeah, the students avoid missing valuable instruction time they would otherwise lose by stepping outside. Because it proved so popular, returning students asked for it again at the start of the new school year. She also jokingly requested Febreze sponsor her classroom, noting she goes through sprays frequently. How? I remember being a teenage boy. I think I would have abused the heck out of that. So would my friends. But that was a different time and place. Maybe it's being used properly now. Nuggets of News at 6:20. Todd Mitchell, Shannon Dean of your Dakota Farm and Ranch report next.
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0: But first, your travel and weather together at 621 Apple Creek Road, 80th Street. Construction starting Monday. We'll be working on Apple Creek Road and 80th Street Southeast in three segments. The first, Apple Creek Road, starting at the intersection of 66th Street Southeast, continuing west for about 1,300 feet. Expect some delays. The completion date for it all, September 18th. And Tyler Parkway and Cogburn Road intersection will close up today. We detoured around that using Frisco Way and Ivory Lane until the middle of October. They'll be installing a new storm sewer as part of that whole Tyler Parkway project.
4: Here's your AccuWeather forecast. Clouds and sun, but a couple of showers and a heavy thunderstorm today. They could produce damaging winds, flash flooding, and hail. The high of 87. Increasing clouds, but a thunderstorm in spots tonight. They could still produce hail and damaging winds. The low down to 64. Saturday will be humid with a thick cloud cover. Some heavy afternoon and evening thunderstorms, again capable of damaging winds, flash flooding, and hail. The high of 87. Mostly cloudy Sunday. The high of 84. With your AccuWeather forecast, I'm meteorologist Jason Caterina.
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6: Welcome back to the Dakota Farm and Ranch Report, presented by Proceed. Is a chance of rain today. DTN forecasters say the storm systems that are now part of the weekend here in the Northern Plains, they do expect a change, bringing nearly daily chances of showers and thunderstorms for the Northern Plains into early September. So keep an eye to the sky, and the ear right here will keep you up to date on the latest on the weather forecasts. North Dakota soybean growers have an opportunity opportunity to help showcase the quality of the U.S. soybean crop while receiving valuable information about their own production. Through the annual Soybean Quality Survey, funded by the Soy Checkoff, farmers can submit a free sample of their 2026 harvest and receive personalized quality report. The survey has documented U.S. soybean quality since 1986 and provides data used in international marketing efforts to promote American soybeans around the world. Researchers measure factors such as protein levels, oil content, and overall crop composition. North Dakota farmer leader Cindy Pulskamp says submitting a sample is an easy way for producers to support the reputation of U.S. soy in global markets. Free sample kits are now available, and completed samples should be returned by October 21st to ensure strong representation from North Dakota and other soybean-producing states. Four major livestock organizations continue to urge President Trump to reconsider the proposed 90-day beef import plan they say could hurt U.S. cattle producers. Again, four major associations sent a letter warning the proposal would pressure cattle prices and discourage herd expansion. The administration's plan would allow up to 300,000 metric tons of imported lean beef trimmings to enter the country duty-free in an effort to lower retail beef prices. Producer groups say current beef prices do reflect years of drought, high feed costs, and historically small cattle herd. They argue ranchers are just beginning to rebuild inventories and fear increased imports could slow that investment. The organizations are calling for industry discussions focused on strengthening long-term domestic beef production and food safety. And as we are just about into another weekend, country music legend Dolly Parton is being remembered today, not only for her music, but her passion for deep agricultural roots. Parton, who passed away on August 25th here at the age of 80, grew up on a small East Tennessee farm as one of 12 children. Her family raised livestock, tended gardens, and grew crops to feed the household. Parton often spoke about milking cows, hoeing corn, and setting tobacco as a child. Those farm experiences later transformed and inspired some of her most beloved songs, including My Tennessee Mountain Home and Coat of Many Colors. Family members say she never forgot where she came from. Her nephew, Brian Seaver, summed it up this way, saying her father farmed the soil and Dolly farmed songs and happiness. Have a great weekend. This is the Dakota Farm and Ranch Report, presented by ProSeed. I'm Shannon Dean.
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20: Fox News, I'm Tom Graham. Rescue crews continue to search through mountainous terrain in the Himalayas after flash flooding devastated communities along the Nepal-China border. More moisture on the way.
21: As that moisture tries to cross over the mountains, that's when you can get in these absolute downbursts. And you could be talking about really heavy rain in tall mountains. Those have to all rush down somewhere.
20: Fox meteorologist Adam Klotz, number of killed, more than 530. Jury deliberations continue this morning in the trial of Lindsay Clancy. The Massachusetts mom has admitted to murdering her 3 children, but the defense argues she's not criminally responsible because she suffered from postpartum mental health problems.
22: The jury is comprised of 9 women and 3 men with 6 additional alternates. They'll consider a range of outcomes, including not guilty due to a lack of criminal responsibility.
20: Fox's Nate Foy outside that Plymouth, Massachusetts courthouse. 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
0: Good morning, 6:31, 62 in Bismarck. Partly cloudy, the east wind at 9, isolated to scattered severe thunderstorms. A possibility today, tomorrow, and Sunday. Here to slightly above average temps. Lower humidity coming as we get to Monday, but that'll increase fire weather conditions because the wind will also pick up a bit. For Bismarck today, periods of sun, but showers and a heavier thunderstorm a possibility. Breezy afternoon, 87. Thunderstorm in spots tonight could bring hail and damaging winds, 63. Humid, thick cloud cover tomorrow. A heavy thunderstorm in the afternoon, 87. 81 on Sunday with clouds. Sun back Monday, 87 and less humid. Tuesday, sunny to partly cloudy. Showers at night, 84 during the day. Nicole Rice scheduled to change her plea and be sentenced for the charges she's facing in an archery group theft case. Her change of plea and sentencing hearing set for September 16th, 1 p.m. She and her husband are accused of stealing more than $180,000 in the Souris Valley Bowman while serving as part of the group's leadership over the course of 3 years. Dallas Rice has already had a change of plea hearing set for September 28th. U.S. Education Secretary Linda McMahon in North Dakota yesterday, the country's top education official on a 50-state tour to assess what's being taught and where the greatest progress is being made. She was joined by U.S. Representative Julie Fedorchuk at Sweetbriar School, where students showed McMahon the school's hydroponic garden and how they managed to operate with kindergarten through eighth graders in two small buildings. McMahon said the school is a great example of using innovation to provide education in a way that's best suited for the students they serve. City leaders in Bismarck discussing plans for a new indoor recreation facility. Before finalizing the facility, they want to hear what neighbors think. Organizers hosted an open house this week where they were able to get input from people who would use the facility the most. They think a new facility could boost the city's economy and host multiple high school games. City Administrator Jason Tomanek said the project is in its early phase. An airman charged with a federal sex crime, child sex crime investigation. He'll serve decades in prison. Corey Mulrane was arrested in March after federal investigators learned someone living on the Minot Air Base was streaming child sexual abuse material on the darknet. He pled guilty to charges of sexual exploitation of a child and transportation of child pornography and was ordered to serve 27 years in prison. He'll have to undergo sex offender treatment while in prison. And Minot City University welcoming about 40 more students compared to last year. The school has 2,666 students enrolled this fall, a roughly 1.5% increase. About 70% of the students at the school are from North Dakota. Enrollment for Canadian students is at its highest in over a decade. University President Dr. Steve Shirley said a new engineering degree and a $3 million upgrade to the student center are two main driving factors for the increase in enrollment. KFIRE Radio News time coming up on 6:35.
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6: Here's your AccuWeather forecast. Clouds and sun, but a couple of showers and a heavy thunderstorm today. They could produce damaging winds, flash flooding, and hail. A high of 87. Increasing clouds with a thunderstorm in spots tonight. They could still produce hail and damaging winds. The low down to 64. Saturday will be humid with a thick cloud cover. Some heavy afternoon and evening thunderstorms. Again, capable of damaging winds, flash flooding, and hail. A high of 87. Mostly cloudy Sunday. A high of 84. With your AccuWeather forecast, I'm meteorologist Jason Caterina.
0: Bismarck right now, partly cloudy, 62, and east wind at 9. 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
0: Bear Radio Sports. Century Patriots lost last night to Fargo Shanley in high school football, 26-25. Century Boys Soccer won against Minot North 4-3. Legacy shut out by Minot 2-0. Mandan St. Mary's 5, Dickinson 2. College football's week 0, UMary. Starting off with a win, 23-10 over Rocky Mountain. UND opened the year with a 42-21 win over Long Island University. NDSU's week 0 tomorrow against Jacksonville State. K-Fire 550 will have the game. Pre-game starting at 3:30. Tonight it's the Vikings, the Broncos on K-Fire, 7 o'clock pregame. And the battle for the Vikings' backup quarterback spots was heating up. Head coach Kevin O'Connell said earlier this week he wants to see Carson Wentz, J.J. McCarthy, and Max Brosmer in action. The NFL preseason will be coming to a close this weekend, a few already done. The Bills edged the Steelers 28-27. Browns blew out the Patriots 37-13. The 49ers took down the Raiders 18-12, plus the Rams topped the Chargers 20-18. The regular season gets underway September 9th, and the defending champion Seahawks raise their banner against the Patriots in Seattle. Green Bay Packers running back Josh Jacobs has been charged with two misdemeanors stemming from an incident back in May. Wisconsin court records show Brown County prosecutors filed the charges. Neither of the charges related to domestic violence, and no felony charges were filed. Jacobs was arrested May 26th after turning himself in following a disturbance days earlier and released the next day without charges as prosecutors sought additional evidence. Packers general manager Brian Gutekunst said the team was prepared for possible NFL suspension, though the league has not disciplined Jacobs at this time. Tonight's the Packers and the Cardinals on Fox Sports 710. Packer preview starts at 5. Tonight's Twins game will be on 1130 KBMR. Pregame at 6:30 as the Twins begin a six-game homestand tonight, hosting the Chicago White Sox for open over a three-game series in Minneapolis. The Twins have dropped 5 of their last 6. Last night, Astros 5, Yankees 1. The Royals blew out the Blue Jays 13-2. The Royals have won 10 of their last 11. National League Rockies lost to the Nationals 7-1. Brewers 8, Mets 2. Braves blanked the Dodgers 1-0. Giants 6, Diamondbacks 1. One interleague game, Cardinals 7, Orioles 5. NASCAR Cup Series regular season comes to an end tomorrow.
26: The drivers square off in the Coke Zero 400 at Daytona International Speedway. Ryan Blaney secured a postseason spot following his win at New Hampshire Motor Speedway last weekend. There are only 3 positions left to claim in the chase, with Bubba Wallace, Austin Cindric, and Shane Van Gisbergen currently occupying them. I'm Tammy Trujillo.
0: Minwoo Lee sitting atop the leaderboard after the first round of the PGA Tour Championship at Eastlake Golf Club in Atlanta, leading by 2 strokes after shooting an 8-under 62. Victor Hovland, Colin Morikawa, and Chris Gauthier tied for second at 6-under. Meanwhile, golf company Callaway cutting ties with its media partner Good Good Golf over an ad for a new driver that depicted violence against women.
26: The video posted by Good Good shows a woman reaching for the driver as the company's co-founder, Garrett Clark, rushes after her and knocks her to the ground. He stands over her and says, "Don't touch my driver." In a statement, Callaway said it listened to individuals who shared personal experiences related to violence against women. The company committed to donate $1 million to organizations that work to prevent that sort of violence and provide resources to survivors. Good Good took the video down after widespread online backlash. I'm Tammy Trujillo.
0: The Minnesota Lynx hope to bounce back from their recent loss when they visit the Atlanta Dream Sunday in College Park, and the Minnesota United FC in action in St. Paul against Orlando City SC tomorrow. Twins White Sox tonight, KBMR 1130 at 6:30. Packers Cardinals Packer preview starts at 5 on Fox Sports 710. And here on K-Fire 550, Vikings Broncos at 7. The Bison at Jacksonville State at 3:30 tomorrow. 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
0: Hey, folks, on today's program, I've been shooting a lot of coyotes, and I've been using my 6.5 Creed with 129 grain SSTs, and I had somebody ask me, why do I use them? So I figured out, let's go through a couple of reasons why the 129 grain SSTs work so well for me. It's coming up next on the Dakota Prairie Outdoors Radio Network.
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0: 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As I've said in my intro there, I've been shooting a lot, and I use my 6.5 Creed. I have that with me. It's my go-to rifle for anywhere from close-up to long-range shooting. I did a story a little while ago about the longest confirmed coyote kill I got ever in my life was 1,024 yards using 6.5 Creed with 129 SST Hornadays. And I got in a little argument with somebody. They're like, why do you use that? 129s never shoot well. Well, they shoot well out of my rifle. I think you have to choose and try something that fits the rifle that you're shooting. My rifle, for some reason, shoots these 129s really good. So here I looked up on Hornaday why the 129 SSTs are pretty good. Well, first off, they have excellent ballistic coefficient. They got a BC around 0.485. Flies flat, resists wind drift, and it's good for mid to long range shots, which I'm doing a lot of because, yeah, I'm educating some of the coyotes. And I know you only educate them by missing them, but when there's five in a group and you hit the biggest one, the other ones get excited. The second reason I use the 129 SSTs is because of the perfect weight for the Creedmoor. Well, I didn't know this until I looked it up, but it's the sweet spot for the 6.5. Its velocity and barrel twist rate given the optimal balance between speed and energy for that round. Now, the SST, and it stands for Super Shock Tip, is designed for rapid expansion and energy transfer on impact. It's good for clean, ethical kills on all the way up to deer-sized game animals. It's reliable, right? It's never let me down, except for the time that I missed. But Hornaday loads this round to tight tolerances. Many hunters report sub-MOA groups, even at factory loads. It's great for medium game hunting, especially designed for whitetail, mule deer, antelope. It's also solid for predators, like I use it for right now. A lot of coyotes right now. It's affordable. I mean, I'm thinking like 35. I think right now some of them I see in for $40 a box. But here's the thing. When I go and see ammo, if I see the 129 SSTs, I buy everything they got on the shelf. It holds its velocity pretty well out to 300 to 400 yards. And it's versatile for reloaders. And it's a proven field record here. Hundreds of hunters have trusted the 129 SSTs for years. And for some reason, I tried 143s ELDs. They did not shoot very well in my rifle. So there's my reasons. I'm using the SST 129 grains, and so far so good. It's been working except for the times that I miss. Now, is that because of the round or me? Good chance it's human error. I'm Scott Bachmeyer. Thanks for tuning in to the reasons why I like my 129 grain SSTs for my 6.5 Creed while everybody else is seeming to put them down. Have yourself a good one, and thanks for tuning in to the Dakota Prairie Outdoors Radio Network.
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0: K-Fire 648, travel and weather together. More road construction. Right, it's almost September. We got to get that stuff done. Already got schools going and stuff like that. Monday, construction will be started on Apple Creek Road and 80th Street Southeast. The first segment, Apple Creek Road, starting at the intersection of 66th Street Southeast. Continuing west, approximately 1,300 feet. The second segment, Apple Creek Road, starting at 80th Street Southeast, east of the Apple Creek Bridge. The third segment, 80th Street Southeast, between Highway 10 and Apple Creek Road. Whole thing will be wrapped up on September 18th.
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0: 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I was going to tell us more about what's going on there. It kind of caught me by surprise. Birthdays. All right, here we go. Here we go. Here we go. Where'd it go? Here we go. Jim Clifford of Minot on Sunday will turn 73. Mike Klee, formerly of Halliday, North Dakota, now in Deerwood, Minnesota, 65. Happy birthday, Mike. Kelly Moser of Mandan will be 34 tomorrow. And on Sunday, Lane Hagseth of Wilton. Lane Hagseth will turn 20 Sunday, still a few more hours as a teenager. Who else has a birthday? Let me know. Gloria Jean's bakery item and large beverage in a couple hours. 701-258-0550. 1-800-228-0550. 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
4: Here's your AccuWeather forecast. Clouds and sun with a couple of showers and a heavy thunderstorm today that could produce damaging winds, flash flooding, and hail. A high of 87. Increasing clouds with a thunderstorm in spots tonight that could still produce hail and damaging winds. The low down to 64. Saturday will be humid with a thick cloud cover, some heavy afternoon and evening thunderstorms, again capable of damaging winds, flash flooding, and hail, the high of 87. Mostly cloudy Sunday, the high of 84. With your AccuWeather forecast, I'm meteorologist Jason Caterina.
0: 653, 62 in Bismarck, and east wind at 9, partly cloudy for the moment. Fox News commentary is coming up at about 7:30-ish or so. Guns in the 701. Lee Peterson on tap with ATF inspections transferring suppressors after an NFA ruling. Montana angler catches massive paddlefish 22 years after it was tagged in North Dakota. How long do those things live? That and more are coming up after 8 o'clock. After 9, Dakota Mornings with Michael Bell. Not sure what we got coming up on there. Huh. Usually I hear by now, but I guess I haven't. I'll let you know as soon as I know. And Clay and Buck, Armstrong and Getty, and Viking football. 7 o'clock tonight. Vikings. Broncos. Okay, it's not like everybody's going to play the starters because it's the last week of the preseason, but you got to figure out. We went into the Viking season wondering who's going to be QB1. Now we know who is QB1. What we don't know for sure is who is QB2. Maybe that'll get settled tonight.
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19: Meta reached a nearly $17 billion settlement in a landmark trial around teen social media addiction.
20: This settlement is the result of a couple of years of an investigation by Democratic attorneys general, Republican attorneys general across this entire country.
19: That's Oregon's Attorney General Dan Rayfield. The agreement includes changes to how Facebook and Instagram manage kids' accounts, like two-hour daily time limits, mandatory pauses after 15 minutes of continuous use, and nighttime block, cutting off access for kids from midnight to 6 a.m.
20: This is one of the largest consumer protection settlements in American history.
19: NVIDIA is reportedly agreeing to buy open source AI platform Hugging Face for $12.9 billion. Mark Mayfield with more.
21: Hugging Face, which developers use to build and share AI models, is one of the largest platforms for open source AI. If the deal goes through, it would expand NVIDIA's reach beyond chip making and into the software and distribution side of AI. It could also give NVIDIA an advantage, as several major AI companies already rely heavily on its hardware and infrastructure.
19: NFL owners have approved a record Seattle Seahawks sale. Brad Ford with the story.
22: NFL owners had to approve the sale, and according to multiple reports, they did that unanimously during a special meeting in Atlanta. The Kozler Group agreed in July to buy the team from the Paul Allen estate for an NFL record deal worth more than $9.6 billion. The sale is expected to become final within the next week, ending 29 years of Allen family ownership.
26: My coat of many colors that my mama made for me.
19: Dolly Parton's music has surged significantly following her death Tuesday. Total streams increased over 1,200% globally, as well as over 2,300% in the U.S. alone.
26: I

0: for me.
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4: Time is running out. I'm Carmen Roberts, Fox News. It's been almost 2 days since a glacier landslide caused a devastating flood in Nepal and Tibet, and crews are scrambling to find the missing.
5: Time is of the essence as conditions continue to get worse as more rain is scheduled over the next few days.
4: Fox's Stephanie Bennett reporting from London.
5: Nepal says at least 547 people have died, while at least 5 were killed in Tibet. Together, both countries say more than 1,500 people are still missing, including 90 Americans. Those sources told Reuters 117 tourists have been rescued, including 2 U.S. nationals.
4: Emergency management crews are closely watching a lake formed by the flood in case it starts overflowing again. Jurors in the Lindsey Clancy trial in Massachusetts will resume deliberations this morning as they try to determine if she's criminally responsible for killing her 3 children in 2023 or whether she was in the midst of postpartum psychosis. President Trump arrives at an awkward moment for his presidency today as the war against Iran reaches the 6-month mark, a notable milestone for the conflict. The Republican leader repeatedly assured Americans it would be a little excursion lasting a matter of weeks. A big issue remains the Strait of Hormuz, and U.S. Admiral Brad Cooper posted on X.
6: Internationally recognized transit routes in the Strait are free of Iranian sea mines thanks to the incredible work of the U.S. military.
4: And President Trump has shifted gears from military action, says he's not in a hurry to end the war as he relies on economic sanctions to pressure Iran. And U.S. crude oil is a bit lower this morning at $82.87 a barrel. And Russian forces resume drone attacks on Ukraine's capital region of Kyiv, and killing one person and wounding 2. 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
4: A federal judge issues a temporary halt on attempts to implement President Trump's executive order limiting mail-in voting. Now, that move stalls the directive for a second time, only about a week before the first mail ballots are due to be sent out for the midterm elections. A new divorce rule goes into effect in Missouri.
8: Governor Mike Kehoe signed a bill into law in April that replaces an old rule in Missouri that required couples to list their pregnancy status on court documents, in which some judges would pause or refuse to finalize a divorce until after the baby was born. The new rule, now in effect, bans judges from holding up a divorce based on a pregnancy status. Anyone who wants to leave a marriage can do so right away. Advocates say the old rule in some cases also trapped domestic violence survivors in dangerous or abusive homes during pregnancy. Jeff Manasso, Fox News.
4: Twitter is back, but not the way you remember it.
9: There's a new thing called Twitter.now, and it is created by a company called Operation Bluebird, headed up by Stephen Coates, one of the old Twitter's former lawyers. Elon Musk and X tried suing them last year, but it appears X gave up their trademarks on the old names. Coates says in a LinkedIn post they're not looking to recreate the old network like Blue Sky tried doing, but is testing out new methods for monitoring and ranking user postings without concealed algorithms. So, and it costs about $20 to get in on the platform tests. Eben Brown, Fox News.
4: Federal Reserve Chairman Kevin Warsh will address an audience of international economists and central bankers this morning at the Jackson Hole Economic Symposium in Wyoming. And his speech is expected to focus heavily on inflation and the outlook for interest rates. Stock futures are mixed ahead of that speech, and that was after the major indexes closed higher yesterday, led up by tech shares. I'm Carmen Roberts. This is Fox News.
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0: Good morning, 7:05:64. Partly cloudy in Bismarck, and east wind at 10. Periods of sun and showers, a heavier thunderstorm on tap today. AccuWeather calling for 87 next couple of days. It'll be humid tomorrow. It'll be less humid come Monday, and we're sticking in the 80s for the foreseeable future. A 48th man back behind bars for more than 4 years after authorities say he failed to return to a Bismarck transitional facility. 32-year-old Lance LaRoche arrested Wednesday. Charges of driving with a suspended license and providing false information to law enforcement. Following his arrest, authorities took him into custody on an outstanding 2022 escape charge. According to court records, he was serving an 18-month prison sentence when he was transferred to a transitional facility. He was granted temporary leave May 2022, but allegedly never returned. LaRoche is being held on bond, totaling $10,500. He'll be back in court on the escape charge September 28th. North Dakota getting ready to feel the brunt of the trade war between the U.S. and Canada. Canada is North Dakota's number one international trading partner, so the rift between President Trump and Canada's prime minister will hit the Peace Garden State harder than other states. Congresswoman Julie Fedorchuk points out that 80% of our exported products, $7 billion worth of goods a year, go to Canada. That number is sure to drop now, with President Trump having placed a 50% tariff on Canadian goods and Canada retaliating. North Dakota also relies on Canadian imports for supplies like steel for manufacturers and fertilizer, energy, and chemicals for farmers as well. North Dakota making another $2 million available for ranchers through the Drought Disaster Livestock Water Supply Project Assistance Program. That's in addition to $2 million the State Water Commission approved last week. The decision to free up more money comes after more than 220 applications came in from livestock producers hit by drought conditions. Governor Armstrong also issued an amended executive order making the program available to livestock producers in all North Dakota counties, not just the select counties and tribal nations. North Dakota's Health and Human Services Department postponing plan changes to SNAP benefits. They're scheduled to begin September 1st. The changes would have barred users from using the benefits to buy sugary drinks, energy drinks, and candy. The department is deciding to get public input on changes first before implementing the plan, now due to be implemented November 1st. A barn and outbuilding destroyed after a grass fire in New Salem. Firefighters say the blaze burned about 15 acres before being fully extinguished. Local farmers and ranchers were called to put the stop to the flames. No injuries reported. Firefighters determined it was caused by a bird getting caught in a transformer. And the Roosevelt Park Zoo mourning the death of 12-year-old warthog Diane. Died Wednesday, surrounded by her animal care team. Diane arrived at the zoo in 2016, charmed her staff with her personality, curiosity, and charisma. Zoo director Logan Wood called her a beloved member of our Roosevelt Park Zoo family who touched the hearts of so many people. Warthogs typically live 7 to 11 years in the wild. With human care, they can survive longer. Diane has a 12-year-old sister, Vera, and an 11-year-old half-brother, Tyrion? Not sure how to pronounce that. Who reside at the zoo as well. And she lived a long life at 12. KFIRE Radio News, time 7:08.
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25: Here's your AccuWeather forecast. Clouds and sun, but a couple of showers and a heavy thunderstorm today. They could produce damaging winds, flash flooding, and hail. The high of 87. Increasing clouds, but a thunderstorm in spots tonight. They could still produce hail and damaging winds. The low down to 64. Saturday will be humid with a thick cloud cover. Some heavy afternoon and evening thunderstorms, again capable of damaging winds, flash flooding, and hail. The high of 87. Mostly cloudy Sunday. The high of 84. With your AccuWeather forecast, I'm meteorologist Jason Caterina.
0: Bismarck, partly cloudy, 64 east, wind at 10, 7-11, KFIRE Radio, your news and weather authority.
26: I am the

Most of my constituents do not like data centers. They don't want them. But I have a, you know, I have a little stump speech I say to all of them. Please educate yourself. When you go to these town halls or you go to these meetings and they're talking about data centers, you have to know what you're talking about.

0: Well, both my boys play football, so we know about the smells of their equipment. So
1: I suppose if the equipment didn't smell, they probably weren't working as hard as they should have. So maybe that's
0: exactly right. That's exactly right.
1: Yeah. So you can always look at it that way. But either way, that old washer ain't cutting it. It's time. Why not now, before we get too deep into the school season? Josh is not arguing.
0: Obviously, I'm going to agree with you, Todd.
1: Okay, well, it's not that obvious. Talk to my ex-wife. She never agreed with me, but that's... Just kidding, folks.
0: For another day.
1: Well, her boyfriend gets a kick out of when I needle her, too. So, you know, I win either way. Advantage Appliance East Main in Bismarck. Make sure you ask for that Todd Mitchell special, because Josh and his crew are going to give you the best deal when you do that.
0: That's right.
1: Simple as that. Josh, big weekend plans?
0: I think we're going to try and get on the river one or two more times this year.
1: Oh, man. So. This is a river forecast here. It's going to be great. Go for it.
0: Fantastic. We're looking forward to it.
1: Go for it, especially Sunday. We're supposed to rest on the Sabbath. The question is the Sabbath Saturday or Sunday? But so rest on both, and then you'll have it covered.
0: That works for me.
1: Don't go to church and say that. You'll probably get in trouble. Josh, you have a great weekend. Take care.
0: You do the same. Thank you.
1: 716.
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3: 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We'll take you into the weekend, break down all of the upcoming drama surrounding the Strait of Hormuz, plus the Lindsey Clancy jury has the case. Do we get a verdict? And continued fallout in South Carolina as Darlene Graham has been the pick. What do the rest of the Senate battlegrounds look like? We will break all that down for you and more. You won't want to miss it as we take you into the weekend on the Friday edition of Clay and Buck.
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11: Hey, what's going on? 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The kickoff against the Denver Broncos from the Mile High City is 8. Pre-game at 7. 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
9: Here's your AccuWeather forecast. Clouds and sun with a couple of showers and a heavy thunderstorm today. They could produce damaging winds, flash flooding, and hail. A high of 87. Increasing clouds with a thunderstorm in spots tonight. They could still produce hail and damaging winds. The low down to 64. Saturday will be humid with a thick cloud cover. Some heavy afternoon and evening thunderstorms. Again, capable of damaging winds, flash flooding, and hail. A high of 87. Mostly cloudy Sunday. A high of 84. With your AccuWeather forecast, I'm meteorologist Jason Caterina.
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11: 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As we gear up for a weekend here, DTN forecasters say a storm system moving in today and tomorrow in the high plains is expected to bring near daily chances of showers and thunderstorms into our weather forecast through early September. Now, many of these areas need this moisture after being hit by an extended dry stretch as crop yield potential continues to decline. We are hoping for some moisture, but not severe stuff. So keep it right here for the latest on the weather forecast. Again, temperatures should be into the 80s, even a 90 degree reading in that forecast before cooling off way at the end of our 10-day forecast. A Nebraska-based company is moving closer to bringing autonomous equipment to ag retail. Stuvey Construction, working with Polymath Robotics and KSI, has developed Project Fast, or a fully autonomous smart terminal. It's designed to automate dry fertilizer warehouses. The system is using a John Deere 644 wheel loader that can independently move fertilizer from storage bins to blending systems without an operator in the cab. Company leaders say labor shortages were the driving force behind this project as retailers continue to struggle to find workers. The prototype is complete. The expansion planned now to 6 locations. Stuvey says that the technology could help retailers expand operating hours, improve efficiency, and potentially allow facilities to be built closer to growers in areas where labor is limited. Bovine respiratory disease, or BRD, remains one of the most costly health challenges in the beef industry, and veterinarians say prevention starts long before calves ever do reach the feedlot. Dr. Paige Schmidt-Rios, who works with feedlots and backgrounding yards in Kansas, says BRD can be caused by several bacteria and viral pathogens that often take hold when cattle experience stress from weaning, transportation, weather changes, or handling. She notes pneumonia accounts for roughly 75% of disease cases seen in calves after weaning. Early diagnosis and targeted treatment are important, especially since antibiotic options are limited. Prevention efforts could focus on strong colostrum intake, sound vaccination programs, proper nutrition, clean water, and reducing stress. Rios says healthy calves at the ranch level benefit the entire beef supply chain. And as we wind down our work week here, we do have to mention country music legend Dolly Parton, as she is being remembered not only for her music, but also her deep agricultural roots. Parton, who passed away on August 25th at the age of 80, grew up on a small East Tennessee farm as one of 12 children. Her family raised livestock, tended gardens, and grew crops to feed the household. Parton, who often spoke about milking cows, hoeing corn, and setting tobacco as a child, those farm experiences later inspired some of her most beloved songs, including My Tennessee Mountain Home and Coat of Many Colors. Family members say she never forgot where she came from. Her nephew, Brian Seaver, summed it up this way. He said her father farmed the soil, and Dolly farmed songs and happiness. This has been the Dakota Farm and Ranch Report presented by ProSeed. Have a great weekend. I'm Shannon Dean.
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10: 727 K-Fire 550, CJ, Dak, Diesel, all revved up and ready to go on a Friday.
17: Absolutely, yeah. It is a Friday, so, you know, it's kind of funny, you know, when a person starts the week out, you know, maybe not for the farmers and ranchers out there, you know, which in my past life, I did do that, you know, where it seems like you just kind of work all weekend long or most of the weekend, except for Sunday for us. We never
10: kind like radio, Sunday,
17: but yeah, exactly. but yeah, it was one of those things, you know, to where, you know, the weekend rolls around and you're like, oh, thank goodness it's here, you know, and then Monday rolls around and you're like, oh, I'm back at it again, you know, so I don't know. I'm pretty cheery. It's like, ooh, last day before the weekend.
10: There's a little more pep in his step on a Friday. Even if you got weekend, for some reason, the weekend, even if you are working, for many people, tends to be like a lower stress level for some reason.
17: It seems to be. Well, it's one of those things, you know, you don't really have a lot of customers coming in. And then also, you know, there are days to where, you know, I work on a Saturday, and honestly, I work most Saturdays here at the shop, but just work on my own projects. But, you know, it's still one of those things. It's just, you know, you just kind of work at your own pace. You don't feel like, you know, anybody's pushing you. If I'm working on a customer's truck, it's still one of those things. I try to get it done, you know, the best I can, as fast as I can, you know, but I don't really work on customers' trucks too much anymore, you know, just because, yeah, I have my technicians and, you know, we have four of them back there. So it's one of those things. I'm so busy in the office. And then on the weekends, like I said, I work on my own stuff. So, and that can be a joy of a mechanic where he's got time to work on his own stuff. Or the other problem is he never wants to work on his own stuff because he works on everybody else's stuff.
10: Well, plenty of mechanics become, you know, hoarders of various levels because you end up with stuff that, no, I'm going to use that. And maybe you will one day, maybe you won't, right?
17: Were you a mechanic in your past life?
10: My dad was a great mechanic and ran a machine shop for 40 years and one of those guys that fixed every car in the neighborhood and stuff. So I did pick up a lot from him, but as time went on and cars got more to the point of, you better let a professional handle it, I've been letting the professionals handle it. So, but yeah, I kind of was. I mean, I've done a couple of my own exhaust systems, and why I did it the second time, I don't know, because I hated it the first time. And it's like, yeah, sure, let's do that again. That was fun. No. You guys that replace exhaust systems, my hat's off to you, because it's not a job for everybody.
17: No, it can be a challenge, especially, well, you came from Minnesota, so if you replace your exhaust system in Minnesota, that can be really challenging because, you know, especially when you're pulling exhaust pipes off your exhaust manifolds, those bolts, they're notorious for snapping off. The rest of them, if you're replacing the whole system, if they snap off, it's kind of like, not really that big of a deal. But
10: plus, if you drive around the Twin Cities enough, there's the salt problem, so that, you know, makes everything fun underneath the car.
17: Well, that's what I was saying, you know, the rust, you know, Minnesota, you know, from the salt, you know, so, yeah, maybe I was jumping too far ahead without explaining myself.
10: Well, we've taken two different roads, but we're arriving at the same place, so.
17: Yeah, anyway. Exactly. So, but anyway, so yeah, here at DAC Diesel, you know, if no matter what it is, you know, big or small, we, you know, I just thought of something. We work on it all, you know, as long as it's a diesel. If it's a diesel, you know, definitely bring it down. My techs don't have a ton of experience on gas engines, so, you know, we definitely shy away from the gas engines. Every once in a while, if I have a really good customer and he really needs something done, it depending on what it is, we'll be like, yeah, we can do that real quick for you. That's not a problem. But, yeah, you know, we like I said, we do big and small. So all the way from the little small two-cylinder diesels, we've done them all the way up to the V12 Mitsubishi. Yeah, the biggest one that we've worked on is a V12 Mitsubishi. And I forget the cubic inches on that, but it was big, just very, very, very big. So anyway, you know, we, like I said, we do it all here. You know, whether you got, you know, a truck, tractor, ag equipment, construction equipment, doesn't really matter, you know, so definitely give us a call on that. And then the additive, I haven't mentioned that in a while, in a few days, I should say, not a while, but a few days. You know, if you need our great additive, you know, I shipped more out yesterday. We had some went to Fort Benton, Montana, and then also some went over to Minnesota. So, you know, people are more than willing to, you know, place an order online and get it coming to them. So, you know, you can place the order online, or if you live in the Underwood, Kintyre, Napoleon area, or Dickinson area, or closer to that than Bismarck, you can always stop in at Thomas at Western Hose in Dickinson, or you can see Paul up at Underwood Farm Supply in Underwood, or Todd out at Moe's Repair in Kintyre and Napoleon. So they would love to sell you some of the additive. You know, the 4-Plus Super Clean is huge for cleaning injection systems out. I was talking to the lady from Fort Benton, Montana, and she put it in her Dodge, and she said her mileage greatly increased. She said she was so blown away at how much her mileage increased. And then her daughter was asking about it for her 7.3 Power Stroke. And she said, well, you got to try this. So she gave a quart to her daughter, and her daughter complained. She goes, Mom, I haven't seen any fuel economy yet. And her mom's like, it's cleaning everything. You just got to give it a little bit of time. And then her daughter told her on the next fill up, she goes, yeah, I gained like 3 miles of the gallon on this last one. She goes, that's huge for me. So, anyway, you know, if you haven't cleaned your fuel system in a while, even though you think everything's running perfectly, it's always not a bad idea just to get it cleaned up and make sure it's clean. And then, you know, if you are one of those people that like to run an additive all the time, I always suggest you run an additive all the time. 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You know, it's basically everything your diesel likes, and it's also great for your emission systems. 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
10: CJ at Dak Diesel. 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
17: 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And hopefully I talk to you on Monday.
10: I hope so. Why are we putting doubt into this? I'll talk to you Monday. If something happens, something happens. Well,
17: the reason is every once in a while I forget to take my phone off the silent and I miss your phone. <That's
10: why. laughs> We'll hunt you down. We have ways of finding you. We'll find you one way or another. All right, brother. Take care.
17: Exactly. So you have a great weekend.
10: You too. 7:36 at K-Fire.
18: Fox News. I'm CJ Papa. President Trump hands the Congressional Space Medal of Honor to the Artemis II crew today at NASA's Johnson Space Center, honoring the astronauts who traveled around the far side of the moon, the farthest humans have ever gone in space. And last night, he headlined a fundraiser in Texas for Senate candidate Ken Paxton.
19: The Super PAC alone, MAGA Inc., has $400 million just sitting there in a bank account, but they are still going to go out and raise more money because ads in a place like Texas are going to be super expensive with media markets like Dallas and Houston.
18: Fox's Peter Ducey at the White House. The jury in the Lindsey Clancy murder trial resumed deliberations shortly. She's accused of killing her three little kids. And Nepal slammed by that vicious mudslide. Hundreds are dead. Thousands are missing, including 90 Americans. 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
1: They've never done anything, period. 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They invent nothing, build nothing, they only destroy. Which is why socialism cannot be called a system at all. It's an anti-system, a solvent that dissolves the existing structure but cannot hold its shape when the old one is gone. Karl Marx spent his life writing about why markets are evil, but almost zilch on what to do after you've destroyed it. That's because their success is measured by how much of the existing order they can destroy, and not whether you make things better. It's not defining a better way to run a society. It's creating a permanent moral license to oppose whatever a system currently exists. Their talent is to look at it and say, well, that's the problem. Burn it down. So it's why Piker can rise without ever doing anything in life except mocking those who have done things in life.
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10: Good morning, 739, 64 in Bismarck, 87 coming today. We could see a heavier thunderstorm, some shower activity later today, this evening, and then again tomorrow afternoon. Nicole Rice, scheduled for a change of plea hearing. She's facing an Archery Group theft case charge. Her change of plea will come September 16th at 1 p.m. or at least that's when the hearing is set. She and her husband are accused of stealing more than $180,000 in the Service Valley Bowman while serving as part of the leadership group. U.S. Education Secretary Linda McMahon in North Dakota yesterday, as the country's top education official, on a 50-state tour to assess what's being taught and where the greatest progress is being made. She was joined by Representative Julie Fedorchik at Sweetbriar School. She said that school is a great example of innovation to provide education in a way best suited for the students they serve. Bismarck leaders discussing plans for a new indoor recreation facility. They had an open house Wednesday. City Administrator Jason Tomanek said the project is in its early phase. And Minot State University welcoming 40 more students compared to last year, 2,666, a 1.5% increase, and the highest Canadian enrollment in over a decade. KFIRE Radio News Time, 740.
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9: Here's your AccuWeather forecast. Clouds and sun with a couple of showers and a heavy thunderstorm today. They could produce damaging winds, flash flooding, and hail. A high of 87. Increasing clouds with a thunderstorm in spots tonight. They could still produce hail and damaging winds. The low down to 64. Saturday will be humid with a thick cloud cover. Some heavy afternoon and evening thunderstorms. Again, capable of damaging winds, flash flooding, and hail. A high of 87. Mostly cloudy Sunday. A high of 84. With your AccuWeather forecast, I'm meteorologist Jason Caterina.
10: Bismarck at the moment, 64, partly cloudy, east wind at 10. 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The season getting underway for some folks at least. Century? I got it. A little lead? Really? 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
10: 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Century Patriots lost last night to Fargo Shanley in high school football, 26-25. Century Boys Soccer won against Minot North, 4-3. Legacy shut out by Minot, 2-0. Mandan St. Mary's, 5, Dickinson, 2. College football's week 0. UMary starting off with a win, 23-10 over Rocky Mountain. UND opened the year with a 42-21 win over Long Island University. NDSU week 0 tomorrow against Jacksonville State. KFIRE 550 will have the game. Pregame starting at 3:30. Tonight it's the Vikings, the Broncos on KFIRE, 7 o'clock pregame. And the battle for the Vikings backup quarterback spots was heating up. Head coach Kevin O'Connell said earlier this week he wants to see Carson Wentz, JJ McCarthy, and Max Brosmer in action. The NFL preseason will be coming to a close this weekend. A few already done. The Bills edged the Steelers 28-27. Browns blew out the Patriots 37-13. The 49ers took their last 6. Last night, Astros 5, Yankees 1. The Royals blew out the Blue Jays 13-2. The Royals have won 10 of their last 11. National League Rockies lost to the Nationals 7-1. Brewers 8, Mets 2. Braves blanked the Dodgers 1-0. Giants 6, Diamondbacks 1. One interleague game, Cardinals 7, Orioles 5. NASCAR Cup Series regular season comes to an end tomorrow.
6: The drivers square off in the Coke Zero 400 at Daytona International Speedway. Ryan Blaney secured a postseason spot following his win at New Hampshire Motor Speedway last weekend. There are only 3 positions left to claim in the chase, with Bubba Wallace, Austin Cindric, and Shane Van Gisbergen currently occupying them. I'm Tammy Trujillo.
10: Minwoo Lee sitting atop the leaderboard after the first round of the PGA Tour Championship at Eastlake Golf Club in Atlanta, leading by 2 strokes after shooting an 8-under 62. Victor Hovland, Colin Morikawa, and Chris Gutter tied for second at 6-under. Meanwhile, golf company Callaway cutting ties with its media partner Good Good Golf over an ad for a new driver that depicted violence against women.
6: The video posted by Good Good shows a woman reaching for the driver as the company's co-founder, Garrett Clark, rushes after her and knocks her to the ground. He stands over her and says, "Don't touch my driver." In a statement, Callaway said it listened to individuals who shared personal experiences related to violence against women. The company committed to donate $1 million to organizations that work to prevent that sort of violence and provide resources to survivors. Good Good took the video down after widespread online backlash. I'm Tammy Trujillo.
10: The Minnesota Lynx hope to bounce back from their recent loss when they visit the Atlanta Dream Sunday in College Park, and the Minnesota United FC in action in St. Paul against Orlando City SC tomorrow. Twins White Sox tonight, KBMR 11:30 at 6:30. Packers Cardinals, Packer preview starts at 5 on Fox Sports 710. And here on KFIRE 550, Vikings Broncos at 7. The Bison at Jacksonville State at 3:30 tomorrow. 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
11: Kiefer 550 at 751. Two Tall Tom coming up, and Guns in the 701 in just a quick few minutes here as well. Lane Hagseth of Wilton, 20 on Sunday. Kelly Moser of Mandan, 34 tomorrow. Mike Klee, Deerwood, Minnesota, but used to be in Halliday. Somehow ended up on the other side of the Red River, 65. Jim Clifford of Minot, 73, Sunday. Lucy Nagel, tomorrow, 79. Courtney Mosbeck of Grand Forks, 28. Kelly Olson of Bismarck, 40. And a happy 56th anniversary to Vern and Dorothy Langang of Mandan. 56 years married. Congrats. Who else? Glory Jean's birthday, or could be an anniversary treat, I guess. But Glory Jean's treat coming up for someone will draw the winner in about an hour. Who am I missing? 701-258-0550, 1-800-228-0550, KFYR at iHeartMedia.com. 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
11: 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Travel and weather together. A few projects are about to get underway. Tyler Parkway and Cogburn Road intersection closing today until about mid-October. Working on the storm sewer there. They'll use Frisco Way and Ivory Lane as detours. 7:55, Two Tall Tom meteorologist Tom Szymanski is next, brought to you by Dakota Community Bank and Trust.
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0: a trip down memory ship back to the bygone days.
1: Well, I was thinking Tim getting us all set up for a weekend, huh?
0: Of our childhood, when you and I were
2: he's getting sentimental.
0: Come dear with me.
2: Kind of wishing for the old days.
1: I mean, what better place to be than your happy place on a weekend?
2: Right, and he's referring to a song from, I think he said 1904, right?
1: Right. Back when they used to say 1904, they didn't say O. Because it's not an O, it's a zero anyway, so they're right, I guess.
2: We didn't, this 1904, and you know, even back then, you know, artists were copying his great work, and he was just trying to take people to a happy place, because even back in 1904, there were some things that made people stressed out. So he's just trying to calm people down.
1: Well, yeah, you'd be stressed out too if you had to spend all day with oxen out in the field. I mean, they didn't have today's cabs on tractors with air conditioning and stuff, or remote control, you know, a joystick controlled thing or whatever.
2: Or as you go to the grocery store or drive into town, you got to stare at a horse's rear end all the way into town. I mean, that can't be too much fun either, you know?
3: What are you feeding that thing?
2: Yeah. See, that had to be stressful. So maybe, you know, boom boxes back then were probably blaring this song out on the horse's carriage.
1: K-Fire hadn't been built yet, and even in 1904, you could hear on 550... Tiny Tim blaring from your wooden boombox. That's the other thing. They're made of wood, so they're a lot heavier to carry around, too.
2: Yeah, but people were stronger back then. You know,
1: that's where the 80s people got the idea for carrying a boombox on your shoulder from the 1904 people that did it with wooden boomboxes, because that's how you had to carry it. You didn't have a choice.
2: Well, as public service for all you listeners out there, another history lesson by Todd the Radio God. Now we all know.
1: Here we go.
2: All right, scattered showers and thunderstorms here and there this morning. Maybe another chance this afternoon. Better chances east of us. 86 to high. Dusty southeast winds 13 to 30. Tonight, maybe a chance for hitting the showers and thunderstorms. And about 63. And tomorrow, partly sunny, about at 90. And on Sunday, high temperature near 87. Slight chance for showers and thunderstorms, but not a big chance. Right now, we are at 65.
1: F5 tornado, 1990 on this date, northern Illinois, between 3:15 and 3:45 p.m., ripped a 16.4-mile-long path through portions of Kendall and Will counties. 29 people killed, 350 more injured, $160 million in damage. F5.
2: You know, I think they changed it from F to EF because too many people were using other F words to describe the tornado.
1: Well,
2: I think
1: they certainly were.
2: Yeah.
1: That's how that scale got developed. How many times you say the F word?
2: Little secret there. Now we know.
1: When it's a really bad tornado, you say it 5 times.
2: Right. The F word 5 times, but we won't say it once here.
1: I should say EF because it makes clears it up. Tom, you have a great weekend, my friend.
2: All right, you too.
1: Too Tall Tom, meteorologist Tom Schimanski, brought to you by Dakota Community Bank and Trust. 8 o'clock, the legendary voice of the Northern
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6: A verdict watch. I'm Carmen Roberts, Fox News. People around the country are waiting to see what a Massachusetts jury will decide in the Lindsay Clancy murder trial for killing her 3 children. A second day of deliberations getting underway at 9 this morning.
7: This jury is comprised of 9 women and 3 men. The jury is anonymous and is only known to the court and lawyers. During closing arguments, the defense argued Clancy was in a state of psychosis during the killings and that lousy medical care drove her to the point where she experienced auditory hallucinations. Meanwhile, the prosecution argued those hallucinations are fabricated and that Clancy intentionally planned the killings and maintained control of her actions.
6: Fox's Nate Foy at the courthouse in Plymouth. Nepal and China resume rescue operations after the threat from a lake eases. 552 people are confirmed dead from the catastrophic glacier flash flood, with about 1,500 missing, including 90 Americans. And U.S. State Department spokesman Tommy Pickett tells Fox News American aid is on the way.
8: We immediately activated 500,000 in initial humanitarian assistance. I can now say those first assistance trucks are already on their way, and that includes life-saving food in order to get people the material they need.
6: President Trump's in Texas today to award Artemis II astronauts the Congressional Space Medal of Honor. Fox's Peter Ducey tells us.
9: The ultimate showcase a president can have, standing alongside astronauts you sent on a successful mission to the far side of the moon. And the president's top ally on Capitol Hill says Republicans have been doing a lot on Earth, too.
10: We passed over 800 pieces of legislation, landmark stuff, to fix the mess that we inherited from the Biden-Harris years.
6: House Speaker Mike Johnson and its Republicans campaign saying they fixed the mess. Democrats say check your higher grocery bill, the cost to fill up your gas tank, and what's left in your wallet. 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
6: Florida's refusing to take Meta's money from the landmark settlement of nearly $18 billion in a lawsuit over teen social media addiction. Florida's attorney general is vowing to take the company back to court, saying the payout is peanuts.
12: Florida's attorney general James Uthmeyer tells us the settlement is peanuts and the state deserves billions more. Meta, that's Facebook and Instagram's parent company, they agreed to pay up after a group of attorneys general accused the company of designing features that keep children addicted to its platforms. Now, Florida isn't taking the deal. Uthmeyer compares the 1998 tobacco settlement when cigarette companies agreed to pay states over $200 billion. He says Meta's deal doesn't come close.
13: That is a slap on the wrist. It is not a disincentive to tell these big tech companies going forward, protect our kids.
12: The settlement will be paid out over 10 years.
6: Fox's Dana Marie McNichol. A just-released federal report says a paper mill in Washington state ignored a warning that a chemical tank was unsafe 10 months before it failed, killing 11 workers. That tank ruptured in the Longview Mill in May, blasting caustic liquid through the building. And Norway has a new king today.
14: The crown prince is now King Haakon VIII after the death of his father, King Harald V, who sat on the throne for 35 years and was a distant cousin of King Charles III of Britain. When he was three, the young prince, along with his mother and sisters, fled Norway to escape Nazi occupation during World War II. The new king will have to stabilize the monarchy, including ironing out a public relations mess following scandals, one involving his wife, who had past correspondences with Jeffrey Epstein, plus King Haakon's stepson, also recently making headlines with a rape conviction. CJ Papa, Fox News.
6: And I'm Carmen Roberts, and this is Fox News.
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1: Good morning, 8:05. Cloudy in Bismarck, 65, and east wind at 12. There is some scattered shower activity beginning to get through, pushing through about New Salem or so. I'll be heading to Bismarck Mandan shortly, and it travels up 83. Washburn may get a little sprinkle there. There's kind of a little break into it, but then as you get further up 83, it's kind of off to the east of 83, so there is some scattered shower activity. They did say some showers could be on tap. A heavy thunderstorm, heavier thunderstorm. It could be breezy this afternoon as well. 87 today, 63 tonight. Still that thunderstorm possibility lingering around. And tomorrow, Same thing, 87, the thunderstorm chance. Sunday, cloudy, 81. Monday, sunshine, less humid, 87. And sunny to partly cloudy Tuesday in 84. A Fort Yates man back behind bars for more than 4 years after authorities say he failed to return to a Bismarck transitional facility. 32-year-old Lance LaRoche arrested Wednesday on charges of driving with a suspended license and providing false information to law enforcement. Following his arrest, authorities took him into custody on an outstanding 2022 escape charge. According to court records, LaRoche was serving an 18-month prison sentence when he transferred to a transitional facility. He was granted temporary leave May 2022, but is alleged to have never returned. LaRoche is being held on bonds totaling $10,500. He'll be back in court on the escape charge September 28th. North Dakota getting ready to feel the brunt of the trade war between the U.S. and Canada. Canada is North Dakota's number one international trading partner, so the rift between President Trump and Canada's prime minister will hit the Peace Garden state a little harder than other states. Congresswoman Julie Fedorchuk points out that 80% of our exported products, $7 billion worth of goods a year, go to Canada. That number is sure to drop now that President Trump has placed a 50% tariff on Canadian goods and Canada's retaliated. North Dakota also relies on Canadian imports for supplies like steel for manufacturers, along with fertilizer, energy, and chemicals for farmers. North Dakota making another $2 million available for ranchers through the Drought Disaster Livestock Water Supply Project Assistance Program. In addition to $2 million for the State Water Commission approved last week, the decision to free up more money comes after more than 220 applications came in from livestock producers hit by drought conditions. Governor Armstrong also issued an amended executive order making the program available to livestock producers in all North Dakota counties rather than only select counties and tribal nations. North Dakota's Health and Human Services Department postponing the planned changes to SNAP benefits. They're scheduled to begin September 1st. Now that's been moved to November 1st. The changes would have barred users from using the benefits to buy sugary drinks, energy drinks, and candy. The department's decided to get public input on the changes before moving forward with the plan. And a barn and outbuilding destroyed after a grass fire in New Salem. Firefighters say the blaze burned around 15 acres before being fully extinguished. Local farmers and ranchers called to put out the flames. No injuries reported. Firefighters determined it was caused by a bird getting caught in a transformer. Not the usual scenario. 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
2: Here's your AccuWeather forecast. Clouds and sun, but a couple of showers and a heavy thunderstorm today that could produce damaging winds, flash flooding, and hail. A high of 87. Increasing clouds, but a thunderstorm in spots tonight that could still produce hail and damaging winds. The low down to 64. Saturday will be humid with a thick cloud cover, some heavy afternoon and evening thunderstorms, again capable of damaging winds, flash flooding, and hail. A high of 87. Mostly cloudy Sunday, a high of 84. With your AccuWeather forecast, I'm meteorologist Jason Caterina.
1: Bismarck at the moment, cloud cover kind of dark. Some shower activity making its way along 94. That'll be approaching Mandan shortly. East wind at 12, pressure's rising 30.00. Relative humidity 67%, dew point 54, cloudy 65, 811. K-Fire Radio, your news and weather authority.
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7: 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That's
5: this is what a fellow wants.

0: 812 at K-Fire 550. Before we get to Guns in the 701, Clay Peterson's on with me already, though. Clay, you know who Eileen Edwards is?
1: I don't know.
0: You don't? She's celebrating her birthday today. She's in Windsor, or from Windsor, Ontario, Canada, but then spent much of her early years further into Canada under the name now Shania Twain.
1: Ah, there you go. That's how you tied that together.
2: Wow, they're both so damn sexy.
3: I know it.
1: I'm guessing that's Milo.
0: It's not, but it sounds like Milo, doesn't it? Gino Roberto, who was working with us at K102 at the time, down in Twin Cities. I would play.
1: Funny, Todd.
0: Back then, I would play any man of mine, but kind of beat mix into any gal of mine just to frustrate the heck out of people.
1: Well, I remember when Shania Twain came out. I didn't think she was really country, and I still really don't. But in today's world, she's more country than the new stuff.
0: Well, I was gonna say. I mean, and the funny thing about country music, everybody that's a fan kind of has their dividing line where everything after that line is not country.
1: Yeah, 1990.
0: Patsy Cline. Well, there you go. Patsy. 1990.

0: Remember Walking in the Sand, big song in the girl groups era. But why was Aerosmith redoing it?
1: Good question.
0: That doesn't make no sense.
1: None.
0: I mean, I know there was a period where they were deep into drugs and stuff, and maybe it was...
1: Maybe that was one of those,
0: It better be that. It better not be because they thought, this is going to be our big song. This is going to be bigger than Living on the Edge or whatever.
1: Yeah.
0: I mean, and no. Yeah. As if...
1: Walking in the sand. So now I'm going to get dinged on our commie tube for our violation.
0: Sorry.
1: Of
0: well, all right. I
1: that's okay.
0: Screwed it up for everybody. 816. We'll see if we can unding you in a couple of minutes. Guns in the 701 on
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3: 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What do the rest of the Senate battlegrounds look like? We will break all that down for you and more. You won't want to miss it as we take you into the weekend on the Friday edition of Clay and Buck.
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0: 820 K-Fire Guns and the 701, Clay Peterson on with me. Why would you get dinged on Any Gal of Mine, which isn't a real song, sort of, and Aerosmith?

0: 3 doing a girl group song, which they can't possibly. Oh, I wonder if Shazam can even name that song.
1: Yeah, heck, you know what, the song you're playing, we AI generated that because of that kind of junk.
0: Yep.
1: I actually got a copyright notification from CommyTube saying I violated copyright infringement for the owner of the song.
0: Well, tell me which one then, if I did. Oh,
1: so
0: my God.
1: I did the little appeal process and said, yeah, I'm the owner. We made it, blah, blah, blah. Luckily, the way I did that, we do have that. We own that song because that's how I created that. And I'm like, are you kidding me? But they don't care because they're using AI bots to do everything. And
0: you think
1: like
0: AI would recognize AI, but no.
1: Oh, only as smart as the idiots that inputted the information.
0: Garbage in, garbage out, right?
1: That's right.
0: Oh, man. Blake Peterson here, Guns of the 701, FFL's PAS ATF inspections after transferring suppressors on Form 4473. What the heck happened here?
1: Well, I don't know if anybody knows this, but FFLs periodically do get audited, you could say. And it's been happening since FFLs have been around pretty much. So it's not surprising that this happened. And they call them industry operations inspectors. You know, they got to have their acronyms. IOIs.
0: Makes it sound more legit then, doesn't it?
1: Yeah, I guess.
0: Maybe sound more legit, mind you.
1: Yeah, but anyway, so as everybody knows, the NFA $200 tax stamp, we've hammered that on here, has been eliminated, which is what gave it the constitutionality the first time it went to the Supreme Court, because it was a tax and could be implemented. Well, that's gone. So that's what the whole ruling was down in Texas, which was fantastic, and I know that's going to expand and be bigger. But so essentially, FFL dealers who were selling suppressors said, yep, we're going to go ahead and just do the old Form 4473, which is everybody has to do that when you purchase a firearm. That's the downfall. They still consider suppressors firearms, which is insane. It's not a firearm, but doesn't matter.
0: I was going to say, you could hurt somebody if you throw one at them just right, but apart from that.
1: I guess. I could take a knife and do the same thing, but I don't have to have a Form 4473 or a Form 4. So. But yeah, anyway, it's just insane. It was just, I don't know, we could go down that rabbit hole all day as to what led up to that in 1934, but we're not going to do that today. So anyway, 4473 is the form everybody has to fill out and go through the NICS background check system. And that's what they decided to do. Well, we've got no guidance from the ATF, which there still is none since the ruling, and who knows why. I imagine it's coming from above them, but I would have to think that's going to get, I would imagine, corrected, because they need guidance as far as ATF goes. They need to let their FFL dealers know what can and can't be done so they don't get in trouble when you see an inspection. And that leads to that, but there's been 4 inspections in multiple states. They've all passed it. A lot of FFL dealers are actually keeping that separate now, and rather on their NFA book work, they're putting it over to their gun control, basically bill. But that the Gun Control Act of 1968. They're putting it in that book work instead, which basically puts it on a Form 4473. Smart thing. It makes it easy for the inspectors when they come in, take a look, and they've all passed. Not one single violation, 0, in the inspections that have taken place. And it's, like I said, it's been in just about every region of the United States. And that's what I found funny. They did 4 of them in 4 of the regions, you know, the Midwest, the East Coast. They did it everywhere, only 4 times in specific areas that kind of correlate with their inspection areas, which to me was kind of a signal that wasn't in this article saying, hey, we went around, we did the inspections, we set the precedent, 0 violations. So that's kind of good to hear, too, that the Department of Justice as a whole has embraced this, and I think you're going to see that even expanded more. So I'm really happy to see it. I think it's going to be a great thing. Maybe it'll lead to that road that gets suppressors off of all transfers and transfer paperwork, because there's no need for it. It is a tube of metal you put on your gun as a muffler to suppress sound. It's Not a gun.
0: You know darn good and well the government, if all of a sudden everybody got free suppressors with their guns, the government would make you take it off because people have the right to know whether they're getting shot and they should hear the noise. You know, they'd come up with a way to do that.
1: They would.
0: They're making electric cars make more noise so that people can hear that. And I realize blind people aren't going to see the electric car. I totally get that. But how much noise do you have to have it make? Or here's another thing. Do you need your vehicle to make noise at 80 miles an hour on the interstate?
1: Probably not. But I do like hearing my rumble of my diesel.
0: Well, so I know. I appreciate a darn good V8. Trust me. My 400 and my Pontiac was killer.
1: I love the straight pipe that goes right from the motor all the way back, a big 5-inch on that diesel. You hear that a few miles away.
0: We had one in our Vista Cruiser after the muffler dropped out on West 7th in St. Paul one time.
1: It's the Cruiser.
0: Yeah.
1: Oh, my goodness.
0: I see one of those.
1: Remember those?
0: Somebody at Buggies and Blues, I didn't make it this year, but last year, or was it 2 years ago, somebody had, it looked identical except it was nice. Ours was a total beater by design. A blue 65 Vista Cruiser, and I swear the thing was identical to what we had. My dad had it for a couple of years growing up, and it was in somebody's backyard, and it just needed a water pump. So he threw a new water pump on it, and I had a new car, essentially.
1: But
0: it was so weird seeing that at Buggies and Blues. It's like, oh, man, a Vista Cruiser. Now we're talking.
1: Wasn't that what the old Oldsmobile Vista Cruiser, if I remember right, wasn't that in that 70s show? Wasn't that what he had to drive to?
0: Yes. Matter of fact, I believe you're right.
1: Anyway, you know what? I think a turret on the top of a Vista Cruiser, with your M60 on there, just for fun.
0: Yeah, we call that a Mexico Cruiser because that's how the cops would run around. And I mean, if you've ever been down there, because they ride in the backs of like Jeeps and pickups and stuff with four, left corner, right corner, back corner already. So you ain't going to get away with anything there.
1: I should have sent you a story I seen out of D.C., but a guy from California had driven across the country with a guillotine in the back.
0: I had that story on. I did have that story on. It's like, what in the world?
1: I'm going to follow up on it.
0: Weird enough that people go with like swords into C-stores and stuff. Now a guillotine. I mean, really?
1: And it was a full-size guillotine. They're sitting there going, I'm going to walk in. Hey, Mr. Cashier, you better give me all your money or I'm going to walk you out.
0: Set it on the counter. Now, picture and then bring like a cantaloupe or something, right?
1: Yeah.
0: This could be your head, smash. I
1: can't believe that.
0: Why do we think that's okay, but silencers are the problem in the world? Okay.
1: Crazy.
0: Other than the fact that more people have silencers than guillotines, I guess. But
1: I would think so, but.
0: Anyway. Sorry, where do you buy one? Guillotines.com?
1: Yeah, no kidding. I will point this out, though.
0: I'm going to go on Google Shopping right now and see where I can buy one. Anyway.
1: There you go. But I would say this. Whoever's got Trump's ear, they need to actually get a hold of him and say, listen, you need to get on your Department of Justice and the ATF and get some guidance on what they can and cannot do. Granted, some of the actions that are taking place right now with this whole thing seem positive, but what happens when we get the commie Democrats in there, who that is a big platform, gun control and confiscation. They don't want us having it and to violate the Second Amendment. That could all change with different administrations. So they need to get that. They need to get it cemented in there and get it done because FFL dealers need to have this guidance. Right now they're kind of in limbo. So anyway.
0: Apparently the only kind of guillotine you can buy on Google Shopping is a paper cutter. With the arm that comes down? Yeah. Now, that it could have the same effect, I suppose. I just don't know how you'd use that as that would be the weirdest robbery weapon in the history of robberies.
1: You could have it under your arm, walk in there, set it on the counter, and go, the money or your fingers, you choose.
0: Or you sneak up behind them and put it, on the back of their neck and go, don't make me move this arm down. Okay, there's nothing funny about beheading people, but it would just be so weird if that was the weapon of choice in an armed robbery. Or would it be an armed... that'd be the paper cutter, it would be an armed robbery because it has that arm that comes down.
1: Maybe. You need one of them old style ones, though, Todd, with the really heavy ones.
0: Well, I know. It's like I'm trying to find the ones that Acme sold Roadrunner and Willie Coyote. I'm looking for that kind of, not a paper cutter. I didn't Google paper cutter. Don't give me that.
1: No.
0: 8:30.
1: You know, in Bismarck, the tool crib. Go ahead and check out. See what
0: Wiley Coyote has. Oh, wait a minute! I found. Oh, it's a miniature old school guillotine. I did just find one. Okay. How miniature are we talking about here? On medievalcollectibles.com. Go figure.
1: Oh, I
0: should have been able to guess that. It's 12.5 inches high. 5.5 inches long, 5.5 inches wide. It only weighs a pound. I suppose you could do a finger thing. There's an armed robbery thing with a mini guillotine. Well, but
1: for all of you guys with a striped gopher problem, there you go.
0: I just look out there. You imagine being in jail and having to, you know, what are you in for? Or armed robbery? Oh yeah, what'd you use? A miniature guillotine. I don't know if you'd become the villain or the hero in prison with those bragging rights, but you would not. You'd be alone. You would be the only one in there with that going on.
1: I can't imagine the memes.
0: Can you take one of those through the airport? Because you can hurt a pilot.
1: I've never seen that listed.
0: I'm just saying you could hurt a pilot. Now TSA's listening and going, hey, we just realized that we have another thing we need on the list. Lee Peterson goes to the 701, 832 at K-Fire. More on the way because we are not done.
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3: 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Is a chance of rain today. DTN forecasters say the storm systems that are now part of the weekend here in the Northern Plains, they do expect a change, bringing nearly daily chances of showers and thunderstorms for the Northern Plains into early September. So keep an eye to the sky, and the ear right here will keep you up to date on the latest on the weather forecasts. North Dakota soybean growers have an opportunity to help showcase the quality of the U.S. soybean crop while receiving valuable information about their own production through the annual Soybean Quality Survey funded by the Soy Checkoff. Farmers can submit a free sample of their 2026 harvest and receive personalized quality report. The survey has documented U.S. soybean quality since 1986 and provides data used in international marketing efforts to promote American soybeans around the world. Researchers measure factors such as protein levels, oil content, and overall crop composition. North Dakota farmer leader Cindy Pulskamp says submitting a sample is an easy way for producers to support the reputation of U.S. soy in global markets. Free sample kits are now available, and completed samples should be returned by October 21st to ensure strong representation from North Dakota and other soybean-producing states. Four major livestock organizations continue to urge President Trump to reconsider the proposed 90-day beef import plan they say could hurt U.S. cattle producers. Again, four major associations sent a letter warning the proposal would pressure cattle prices and discourage herd expansion. The administration's plan would allow up to 300,000 metric tons of imported lean beef trimmings to enter the country duty-free in an effort to lower retail beef prices. Producer groups say current beef prices do reflect years of drought, high feed costs, and historically small cattle herd. They argue ranchers are just beginning to rebuild inventories and fear increased imports could slow that investment. The organizations are calling for industry discussions focused on strengthening long-term domestic beef production and food safety. And as we are just about into another weekend, country music legend Dolly Parton is being remembered today, not only for her music, but her passion for deep agricultural roots. Parton, who passed away on August 25th here at the age of 80, grew up on a small East Tennessee farm as one of 12 children. Her family raised livestock, tended gardens, and grew crops to feed the household. Parton often spoke about milking cows, hoeing corn, and setting tobacco as a child. Those farm experiences later transformed and inspired some of her most beloved songs, including My Tennessee Mountain Home and Coat of Many Colors. Family members say she never forgot where she came from. Her nephew, Brian Seaver, summed it up this way, saying, "Her father farmed the soil and Dolly farmed songs and happiness." Have a great weekend. This is the Dakota Farm and Ranch Report, presented by Proceed. I'm Shannon Dean.
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22: Here's your AccuWeather forecast. Clouds and sun with a couple of showers and a heavy thunderstorm today. They could produce damaging winds, flash flooding, and hail. A high of 87. Increasing clouds with a thunderstorm in spots tonight that could still produce hail and damaging winds, the low down to 64. Saturday will be humid with a thick cloud cover, some heavy afternoon and evening thunderstorms, again capable of damaging winds, flash flooding and hail, the high of 87. Mostly cloudy Sunday, the high of 84. With your AccuWeather forecast, I'm meteorologist Jason Caterina.
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1: 842 K-Fire Guns of the 701. Clay Peterson. I guess it's fish in the 701 too, but that's a pretty big one that they caught there.
5: Yeah, I come across this because I like to fish too, not just shoot. But maybe I can make my own outdoor segment. I don't know. But anyway, this one here, Montana paddlefish season, you know, that took place, I think, June to whatever it was. And we have one, well, the Missouri River all up and down at North and South Dakota, Montana, they have paddlefish seasons. But this guy, 40-year-old guy who's been doing it the way it sounds like his whole life, he caught a pretty substantial, unique paddlefish, not just in size, but there's more of a story to it. So he caught this thing, said it was like reeling in a pickup off of the bottom of the river, which I bet it was at the size of it. Fought it for 20 minutes, and they took it, and they went to a place. I think you have to actually go check in and let people know so they can get their count, because those are, they sell you the license and the tag, but it's on a quota system when there's so many caught season closes. So this thing weighed 117 pounds. Measured 52 inches in length. Think about that. 117 pounds, Todd.
1: When you read your Bible and you see where, you know, they were able to feed the big group of people with one fish, that's the part the Bible's not telling you. It was a big fish.
5: A big fish. Here's what I thought was very interesting. It had a tag in its jaw, and that's not unusual. A lot of game and fish and wildlife agencies, they do. They go tag a variety of animals, fish included. This one was tagged, and this is what really caught my eye. North Dakota. Imagine that, right?
1: Wow.
5: This one was tagged up by Williston. It was tagged in 2004, 22 years ago. This thing was tagged. It was at 90 pounds. 49 inches long. So it had a 27-pound gain in 22 years. They estimate at that time that fish was probably about around 40 years old at a 90-pound weight. That would make this fish 62 years old. Holy cow.
1: I'm 62. Now, if only I only gained 22 pounds in that time frame. But
5: you'd be happy at 117 just as I would. Right?
1: Sure. Bring it.
5: I did find it, though, interesting that at 52 inches long, it only gained 3 inches in 22 years. So it was pretty much full grown at that point when they tagged it, I would imagine. It was a female paddlefish, but it only gained 3 inches. So it then filled out over the next 22 years. And I just thought it was a cool story that this thing came out of North Dakota. It was 22 years ago, and if the estimates according to how they age these fish would put it around that 60 to 62 years of age, I don't think that's very common that you catch them. They're probably out there. I don't know if you've ever seen paddlefish. They're huge and they're pretty cool looking, really. They're kind of like a prehistoric fish, but I can't imagine where it traveled up and down that river to spawn. I mean, how many miles did it swim up and down over 22 plus years since it had been tagged? And I just thought it was really awesome and a neat story. And by the way, no, he did not release it, everybody. He did the right thing and ate it. I caught this big fish and I'm going to release it. No, if I catch a big fish and I have...
6: That's going up on the wall. Yep.
5: We go ahead and get that off, get the skin off of it, do the right thing and clean it, and then we enjoy it. It was a gift. Yeah. We're going to enjoy every bit of it. But the Montana record, by the way, is 77 inches long, 142.5 pounds. Caught in 1973. So, yeah, I'm telling you, I like what this guy said. He goes, who doesn't like catching fish as big as a grown man? Because it excites both my sons and me. Oh,
6: good job.
5: What a cool story. You know?
6: That is.
5: I came out of Montana, but yeah.
6: 847 to K-Fire, Clay Peterson, Guns of the 701. More guns, more crime. Whoops. Not necessarily, according to the FBI. Is that true?
5: Yeah. Well, we've always heard this, if we got all these guns around, it's going to make crime go up. After the Bruin decision, all we heard was going to be Wild West. I've heard that. I heard that when we got concealed carry laws. Then we got concealed carry reciprocity laws. I heard the same mantra from the left, and yes, from the Democrat Party. I really don't care what they think. It's in their platform. The Democrats have gun control, the main pillar in that. And they do not want us to be armed. That it's just that they hate the Second Amendment. Anyway, they've been spewing this rhetoric for years that if you got more guns, there's going to be more crime. Well, the FBI just proved that wrong. By the way, there's a book out there called More Guns, Less Crime by John R. Lott Jr. Go check that out because he breaks it down. There's updated versions since I bought mine, but it hasn't changed much. It's actually the numbers have gotten better. But so this comes from the most recent numbers that the FBI had. Murder and manslaughter decreased 18.1%. And then rape offenses have decreased 7.6. Aggravated assault has been down 7.2, and robbery has decreased at 18.5%. Now, the 2025 murder rate was 4.1 per thousand, and that was tied basically with 1955 and 1956, which was the quote, lowest murder rate. But there is a little check mark by that. And when I went and looked at that as well, that isn't exactly probably accurate. It could actually, the stats you're seeing today could actually even be the lowest you've seen because they weren't very accurate in 55 and 56. It's kind of vague and how they reported that. But it's still a really good number. And they're kind of estimating that in 2026, by the time it's done, you're probably going to see, when they do this, you're probably going to see that more like 3.5 per 100,000, which would make that the very lowest rate in recorded U.S. history. Violent crime was going down pretty abruptly here in 2026. Now, remember, we got a whole lot more people, too, than we had. There were 100 million fewer residents than we have today. So we got more people. Record sales. I mean, how many times, Todd, have we reported the NICS background check system numbers? And sales are on fire, aren't they? They just keep rising.
6: Oh, yeah.
5: So we got more guns out there in the hands of more people, and crime stats are going down across the board. Even private property infringements, which would be, theft, just name your offense, have dropped significantly. And we're seeing pretty much the lowest crime rates that we've ever seen in the history. Nonviolent crime, even. 5.2 million reported property crimes. There it is. Fewest since 1966. 1.5 million crimes per 100,000 residents. That is the lowest, when you take it as a whole, FBI has ever recorded. Now, let's remember, you got states like New Jersey. You got states like Maryland. Very horrible on gun laws. They love to infringe on your Second Amendment rights. Well, they've had record numbers of basically going in there and getting a carry license. And then guess what they're seeing? From the time Bruin took place, and then when they went and said, yep, we're going to get our carry permit after that, they went down, and this was one I really loved since Bruin. New Jersey in 21 and 22, they had 110 recorded homicides. In the same 12-month period in May 2026, that dropped to 5. So we went from a 110 to 5. So, again, proving that those deep blue states, them deep blue cities, who have some of the most stringent, archaic gun laws on the books, all perpetrated by Democrats, have some of the lowest crime now because more of their residents are starting to get more freedoms, or they're ignoring the law and they're carrying whatever it might be. More guns equals less crime. It doesn't change. It hasn't changed for decades. And again, I can't stress this enough. If the Democrats take control, and if they take control of Congress, and they take control of the presidency, you will see a barrage. And I mean, you're going to be inundated hard with anti-gun, anti-Second Amendment legislation. They're going to go after the AR-15s, the most popular firearm, modern sporting rifle on the market. They're going to go after those first, and then they'll come for the rest. We saw this in Virginia. She ran as a moderate, and boom, as soon as they took control, they passed some of the most stringent gun control laws and plentifully in that state. So keep that in mind, everybody. This is a one-party-sided thing. It shouldn't be. Republicans and Democrats should support the Constitution no matter what. But it's one party out there. It's the Democrat Party that will take your guns if they could get away with it. And that's what we got on that.
6: And now it's time for a happy ending.
5: Yeah. And this one doesn't, I thought this was good. Actually, it was kind of a slow week, evidently, which is good to hear. Maybe it's because of that decrease in crime. I don't know. this one here happens in Chatham, Georgia, or Chatham County, Georgia. Guy was on a jet ski. Now, I don't know about you, Todd, but even I haven't carried my sidearm, my concealed carry. I haven't even carried that. Jet ski. I didn't think there was a need, right?
6: Well, if you saw his neighborhood.
5: Yeah, maybe that's it. You know, out there on the sandbar that he beached on. In the middle of the river. Went out for a... Anyway, you're going out. Oh, it's a beautiful day. I think I'll take the jet ski. I'll run up and down the river. Maybe, you know, stop on the sandbar, have a bite to eat, whatever it might be. I'm pretty sure getting stabbed wasn't on his list of stuff to happen that day.
6: No.
5: And I don't know exactly what happened. There wasn't a lot of details on this, honestly, yet. But this guy stopped on a sandbar, and then he had words with a guy for whatever reason. And like I said, I don't know what it is, but this 47-year-old named Kevin Ramage, he basically started a verbal confrontation with him, got mad. And according to the police reports, the victim, they haven't even released the victim, the guy that got stabbed's name, but he decided, I'm done, and he started walking away. This Kevin walks up, or probably rammed up to him, who knows, but and stabs him. I don't know how many times, it doesn't say. Again, it's not released out there yet. But this guy, this victim, as they call him, because they don't have a name, he evidently had his sidearm either on himself or on his jet ski, and he just grabbed it and shot him. I'm not going to take this.
6: Yeah.
5: He said he tried to leave. So he took matters in his own hands. And I don't know about you, but I don't see a lot of, you can't run and get into a business. You can't run away from him. You can't call the police to a sandbar. They're probably not going to get there.
6: they may be on shore trying to do something, but yeah, they're not going to put you in cuffs.
5: But I have to say, it kind of prove the point that you should always be ready.
6: And well, exactly.
5: Have something at hand, ready to go.
6: That's why you have something, and that's why you train for that moment in case that moment happens.
5: I will say the guy was took into custody. The jet skier, he jet skied up and found EMS and police. He got treated. He's okay. The other guy got shot. He was treated in the hospital, and then they took him into custody for aggravated assault. And I would imagine the assault with a deadly weapon as well. So we'll see how this ends. I want some follow-up. I want to know more details because, man, I've been jet skiing many times, and I guess it's never crossed my mind that I need to have my self-defense gun.
6: Well, now you know.
5: You never know. Yeah, the more you know. That's a PSA.
6: Lee Peterson, Guns of the 701, and don't forget the podcast and the 701 network.
5: Yes, that you coined. Thank you for that.
6: Sure.
5: Stole it and ran with it. Friday night, tonight, Blackbeard Logic, Leon Francis. You're going to love that one, I think, this week, tonight. Go ahead and tune in 5 o'clock p.m. Mountain, 6 Central on all of our outlets. Sunday Sportsman's Devotion with Vance Bishop coming up on Sunday. And you're going to want to tune into that. He does a great job mixing faith and God along with the great outdoors. So at 7 o'clock a.m. in the morning, Mountain, 8 o'clock a.m. in the Central Time Zone. And, of course, every Tuesday, 7 o'clock p.m. Mountain, 8 Central on all of our outlets. And, again, Todd, thanks for having us on here on K-Fire. We sure appreciate it. And it's always fun.
6: It is.
5: The weekend out fun, don't it?
6: Yeah. There you go. All right, Clay, you have a great weekend, all right?
5: You too. Catch you later.
6: Take care. 857 Lane Hagseth of Wilton will be 20 Sunday. Kelly Moser of Mandan 34 tomorrow. Mike Clee of Deerwood used to live in Halliday 65. Jim Clifford of Minot 73 Sunday. Lucy Nagel 79 tomorrow. Vern and Dorothy Langang of Mandan celebrating their 56th anniversary. Nice. Courtney Mosbeck of Grand Forks 28. Kelly Olson of Bismarck. Lordy is 40. Kelly, watch your mailbox. Gloria Jeans be on its way.
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0: 6 months and counting as the Iran war grinds on. I'm Carmen Roberts, Fox News. At this monthly milestone, there's no end in sight for the war or its impact on the global economy. Fox's Jonathan Hunt reports from Tel Aviv.
21: President Trump posted to his Truth Social account last night saying that Iran is begging for a deal and is a failing nation. Iranian officials pushed back against that this morning, the country's foreign minister writing on X. Putting diplomacy back on track isn't impossible. It hinges on U.S. understanding of one simple fact. Pressure doesn't work. But the pressure is certainly building economically. We are seeing long gas lines in Iran, and we know that inflation is rampant.
0: Observers say another change is that the war has left Iran with a more radical leadership bent on controlling the Strait of Hormuz. It's also pushed up oil and gas prices. U.S. crude is down this morning, though, about 1% at $82.30 a barrel. But that's about $15 more than it was before the war. And AAA says the national average for gas is $4.09 a gallon, more than a dollar higher. In the Himalayas, the number killed in the devastating flash flood in Nepal and Tibet tops 550, with 1,500 missing, including 90 Americans. Fox's Chanley Painter reports.
22: And because of the destruction and weather, rescue efforts have been hindered. Dozens of bridges were decimated and some 25 miles of roads washed away. And President Trump says that country will get what it needs.
23: We've spoken to the leadership and we let them know anything they want will happen.
0: And jurors in the Lindsey Clancy murder trial in Massachusetts are deliberating for a second day as they try to decide if she is criminally responsible for killing her three young children or was in the throes of a postpartum psychosis. 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
27: From the iHeartRadio North Dakota newsroom, I'm Brenda Stewart. North Dakota making another $2 million available for ranchers through the Drought Disaster Livestock Water Supply Project Assistance Program.
28: That's in addition to the $2 million the State Water Commission approved last week. The decision to free up more money comes after more than 220 applications came in from livestock producers hit by drought conditions. Governor Armstrong also issued an amended executive order, making the program available to livestock producers in all North Dakota counties rather than only select counties and tribal nations. I'm Carrie Mack.
27: North Dakota's Health and Human Services Department is postponing the plan changes to SNAP benefits, which were scheduled to begin next Tuesday. The changes would have barred users from using the benefits to buy sugary drinks, energy drinks, and candy. North Dakota State makes its FBS debut when it hosts Jacksonville State tomorrow. I'm Brenda Stewart.
29: Hey, what's going on? Paul Allen, your play-by-play voice for the Minnesota Vikings. The preseason comes to a conclusion Friday. The kickoff against the Denver Broncos from the Mile High City is 8. Pre-game at 7. Vikings and Broncos, then the regular season on your home.
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15: Here's your AccuWeather forecast. Clouds and sun, couple of showers, and a heavy thunderstorm this afternoon that could produce damaging winds, flash flooding, and hail. A high of 87. Increasing clouds, a thunderstorm in spots tonight could still produce hail and damaging winds. The low down to 64. Humid with a thick cloud cover Saturday. Heavy afternoon and evening thunderstorms that could again produce damaging winds, flash flooding, and hail. A high of 87. Mostly cloudy Sunday, but quieter. A high of 84. With your AccuWeather forecast, I'm meteorologist Jason Caterina.
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34: Good morning and welcome to Dakota Mornings. I am your host, Michael Bell, KFYR 550 AM. 99.7 FM. We are joined on the phone by Jacob Oderman, offensive coordinator, Dickinson Trinity Titans, which we're going to start off with talking about, but also, more importantly, external affairs for Cord Energy, one of our proud sponsors. And Jacob, I just want to highlight, we here in Bismarck got quite a bit of rain this morning. It was delightful.
35: Yeah, it looks like they got dumped on in Dickinson as well. We didn't get a drop north of Bellfield, so lucky to all of you that got some rain. And I'm glad to make my return. It's been almost a month. My brother's been monopolizing all of our Dakota Mornings time.
34: Yeah, I noticed that.
35: Up, I guess.
34: Yeah, well, we kind of sent you in the corner after your last appearance, so. Kidding.
35: I don't even remember what we talked about.
34: I don't either. But it's great to have you back. It's great to hear your voice. This is going to turn out to be just a spectacular day. I want to touch base. I know we don't want to spend a lot of time on it, but Trinity Titans, tough loss last week to Bowman County. How was practice this week?
35: Well, I mean, an old football coach, Randy Gordon, my high school football coach, who I think he won over 200 games in his career, maybe close to 250. The most improvement a football team sees is between game one and game two, and we've got a lot of things that we could improve on after last week. You know, that was a game that we had an opportunity to win. We gave up three really big plays, a long kick return down to the 5-yard line, a 96-yard touchdown pass that we had broke up, but it got tipped in the air and they caught it and went the distance, and then another kind of pump and go play that usually we've got covered. And if you take those three plays away, it's 14-7, and we get out of there with a victory. But you know, the other thing that plays a role is we had the ball inside the 10, twice inside the 5, and didn't score a point. So, you know, you take, I mean, there's essentially six plays there that if we make those six plays, it's a lot different game. But I got to give Bowman credit. You know, they've got 8 or 9 seniors, and those guys can play.
34: Yep,
35: and
34: they're athletes.
35: Bowman's a hard place to go down and get a win. They're always ready to go, and you know, the thing is, you watch film, and, you know, there's some years where you watch film and you're like, man, we're just not very good at this place or that. That's not the situation we're in. Everything we got going on is fixable, and kids just got to play with a little bit more urgency tonight against Shiloh, and, you know, hopefully we can come away with the win. And we've got a good game plan. Kids are ready to go. We're gonna be short. You know, one of our really important guys, Jordan Hamm, because of he got a little banged up last week. But
34: yeah, is he okay?
35: Young guys that are ready to step. Yeah, he's gonna be okay. But he's gonna have to take a week or two off here to just heal up. He's got a bruised sternum. So
34: ouch.
35: He'll be all right though. And you know, he's a returning All-State player for us. So whenever you lose that kind of guy, it's tough. But we're gonna be okay. And we got some young guys that are ready to step in and fill in, and it'll be good experience for them. And the rest of the guys are ready to, you know, pick up and lift those guys up, because you know, I'm sure there'll be some times where we're communicating from the sideline that somebody's in the wrong place, but we'll get it figured out and we'll execute.
34: What that circus catch Simeano, I believe, made on the sidelines. How did that look on tape, on film?
35: That kid is a gamer.
34: He is,
35: and you know, I know you've seen. He is so fun to watch. He's so fun to coach, and he's one of those guys that you kind of almost got to force feed him the ball a little bit, because he's going to make plays and he's going to do special things. But yeah, that was a big moment in the game. You know, we're down, I think 22-7 at that point. And it's 4th and 8, and, Brody throws a ball to the sideline, and Emerson goes up and gets it with one hand.
34: Yep.
35: Has to jump over a guy and gets it with one hand, and then is able to get both feet down. I mean, it wasn't a college legal catch. It was an NFL legal catch. And it was kind of, you know, shades of Odell Beckham back in the day.
34: Yeah, and watching the just raw athletic ability at such a young age, it's just true. It was an impressive display.
35: Yeah, it's fun to have guys like that.
34: Let's do a little bit of a scouting report on Shiloh. What how did they stack up?
35: You know, Coach Barker's always got his team ready to go every year, and so they're well coached. You know, they spread it out. They go some no huddle. Thing I.

0: activities association level that are continuing and ongoing.
1: They are, and you know, I would just hope they'd reach out and get some feedback from some of us that, you know, have been disadvantaged by that.
0: I do want to highlight, there's a pretty good matchup in Beulah tonight. Beulah plays Killdeer. Killdeer had a great season last year. That's just an incredible school. They're so well coached. They've got Beulah tonight.
1: Yeah, Killdeer had a running back go for 356 last week.
0: Yeah,
1: so
0: they might be okay.
1: Know, kind of a slow start to the game. 7-6 at halftime against Heart River, but I think they ended up winning that game 42-20. So there's an O'Hoots kid that ran for 356 and I think either four or five touchdowns. So yeah, they've kind of, you know, kicked off right where they ended last year with being physical and obviously being able to run the ball if they ran for 356 yards with one kid.
0: I've heard rustlings around Beulah that that Killdeer is not the same team as it was last year, and I was like, did you guys take a look at that score from their game against Heart River?
1: Yeah. You know, but, you know, I think Big Tony might play a role in that, being able to run the football. So, Beulah's got that really nice O-line, D-line combo there with Hallett and some other guys. So, that'll be interesting to see how that one turns out.
0: Yeah, it really will be. I do want to, before we... Because we've got a couple of minutes before we go to a commercial break, but water. Is there a way that you and I can talk about a little bit of water? I know your dad is doing great. He's on the mend. We did a shout-out and a request for prayers for him last week. So you're going to step in and fill in a little bit on this, on the water issue. The Industrial Commission, as well as the Water Commission, have allocated resources in this regard. Let's talk about that a little bit.
1: Well, first of all, I really appreciate the shout out. I was in Bismarck last week when I got the call, and it's good that he's been very antsy all week, Michael. In fact, I'm glad I've got today off, because he's got the equivalent of a clean bill of health, and he is ready to, I think, haul every bale that we have left to haul on his staff. But I'm obviously not going to let him do that. So as soon as I get off the phone here with you, I'm going to make sure that he's not doing anything he shouldn't be.
0: Yeah, there you go. And we need to go to a commercial break. When we come back, we're going to talk about this this Industrial Commission and the Water Commission allocation of resources. This is Dakota Mornings. I am your host, Michael Bell, joined on the phone by Jacob Oderman, offensive coordinator, Dickinson Trinity Titans. Cord Energy, is there anything I'm missing here?
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12: Welcome back to Dakota Mornings. I am your host, Michael Bell, joined on the phone by Jacob Oderman, and we're going to talk about what the Industrial Commission did with regard to water projects. They allocated resources. The North Dakota Water Commission did the same, matched that monies. There has been some grousing, not surprising, but there's been some grousing about the investment being made in water resources in North Dakota.
13: Yeah, there has been, and you know what's funny to me is the same people that are grousing about this are the same people that censured Kelly Armstrong right after you know, they took over the Republican Party. So, I mean, I think at the level of which I take that grousing is fairly low, but it is worth noting that there are people grousing about it, because I was very thankful when the governor and the Industrial Commission stepped up, and then after the Water Commission stepped up a few weeks ago, because, you know, let's get serious, Michael. The average American rancher is 58 years old.
12: Yeah, yeah.
13: And there just are not the number of ranchers that are around anymore that there were 20, 30, 40 years ago. And there's not enough time in the day. I remember when I was a kid, before the Southwest Water Pipeline came through, we'd haul water for 3 or 4 hours a day. And
12: every day, days a week.
13: And you had to do it. And then the Southwest Water Pipeline came through. And you know, when Lake Sakakwe, when the Garrison Dam was built, one of the things that they used as a selling point to put the Garrison Dam where it was that they were going to provide irrigation for Western North Dakota. Well, that never happened. And there's a lot of people that say, you know, this water that is being used by the Southwest Water Pipeline could be used for other things. Well, you know what? The oil and gas industry has thankfully come to North Dakota and has been very effective in extracting a resource from our ground. We have the extraction tax, which goes to projects to improve infrastructure like that, especially water. And, you know, I talked to my dad. My dad's been in water for 30 years.
12: Yep.
13: But he's also an active egg producer. And he's 75 years old, and he talks about how they used to fight over $25 million, and now they're fighting over, you know, what are the projects going to be for, you know, $600 or $700 million. And that's all from the benefit of what oil and gas has done through the extraction tax. Now, should that benefit go to other places, or should it go to the people of North Dakota? And when you talk about a food security situation, would we want to grow our food here, or do we want to grow it elsewhere? And that is the thing that I come back to all the time when I hear people grousing about these water projects and things like that, because average rancher is 58 years old. There's less and less of us. How are we going to grow the food that the rest of North Dakota needs if we make it harder on a 58-year-old person to do their job every day?
12: Well, and there's another part to this, and that is that, you know, when you have your large agricultural corporations, they can absorb these types of things over a period of time or amortize it over you know, a number of different states, if you will. Whereas North Dakota is unique because North Dakota is a non-corporate farming state, and you know, these resources that these big concerns can shuffle off, those are realized and borne by the farmers and ranchers in North Dakota.
13: Yeah, you're exactly right, Michael. And like, we're limited on our income potential at our place because in 2021, when we had a drought, we had to sell 55 cows.
12: Yeah.
13: And 38 of those were bred cows. And I mean, that was excruciating, standing in the corral with my dad picking the animals that we were going to get rid of, genetics that we had grown for 40, 50 years. Like, I could go back to great-great-great-grandmothers of those cows that we were getting rid of. But we had to make that choice, and now we're limited on our income potential, and so we're limited on a little bit of what we can do. And this type of program allows us to make some improvements.
12: Amen.
13: That are essential so that we don't have to sell 55 cows this year. And those type of improvements allow small operators like my dad and I to say, hey, we can stretch our dollars a little bit to do this project because it's you know, there's a cost share here available for us. Let's do this because it allows us to, you know, 4 or 5 years down the road, not have to be doing the math that we're doing now because of what we had to do 5 years prior because of a drought. And that's the thing is, this is something that I know there's a lot of my neighbors that are talking about, they're out of grass.
12: Yep.
13: And they're going to have to sell down. And we're not in the same situation because we sold down a few years ago. But water is life. And it is truly the most essential thing when it comes to raising, you know, livestock. Is you got to have water. And I mean, we have pastures that we just absolutely aren't going to use this fall because there's no water there. And my dad and I just don't have the time or the ability to haul water to those pastures every single day over and over again. And so having the ability to maybe come up with a project that's going to allow us to have water there in the future and have that funded, you know, in part by, you know,
12: the oil extraction tax.
13: The state of North Dakota and the water spaces, oil and the oil extraction through the oil extraction tax is really a helpful thing. And like, we need to look at that as an opportunity to give producers like us that are smaller, we're not corporate farmers, to continue into the fourth, fifth, sixth generation, where, you know, ranching is life. It is not a business.
12: Jacob Oderman, rancher, Cord Energy, offensive coordinator, Dickinson Trinity Titans. Thank you for taking the time to join us this morning.
13: Thank you, Michael.
12: This is Dakota Mornings. I am your host, Michael Bell, KFYR 550 AM, 99.7 FM. We are an iHeartMedia production, and we will be back after this short commercial break.
11: 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More coming up.
14: Fox News, I'm CJ Papa. Verdict watch in the Lindsey Clancy murder trial.
15: Thank you again for following those instructions. And at this time, you may resume your deliberations. Thank you.
14: Judge William Sullivan from the bench in Plymouth, Massachusetts, speaking to the panel of 9 women and 3 men on day 2 of their deliberations in the fate of the mom accused of killing her 3 children. A race against time to find people still alive in Nepal while more rain is on the way following the massive mudslide.
16: A tourism ministry source told Reuters that 117 tourists have been rescued as of this morning, including 2 Americans. But time is ticking as more storms are likely over the weekend.
14: Nepal Flood Authority says at least 547 people are dead. That is Fox's Stephanie Bennett reporting.
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0: Here's your AccuWeather forecast. Clouds and sun, couple of showers and a heavy thunderstorm this afternoon that could produce damaging winds, flash flooding, and hail. A high of 87. Increasing clouds, a thunderstorm in spots tonight could still produce hail and damaging winds. The low down to 64. Humid with a thick cloud cover Saturday. Heavy afternoon and evening thunderstorms that could again produce damaging winds, flash flooding, and hail. A high of 87. Mostly cloudy Sunday, but quieter. A high of 84. With your AccuWeather forecast, I'm meteorologist Jason Caterina.
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3: Welcome back to Dakota Mornings. I am your host, Michael Bell, KFYR, 550 AM, 99.7 FM. Sorry, Magic Sam, I kind of stepped on that. We are joined in studio by J. Patrick Fawn, Doctor, Chief Medical Officer, St. Alexis Hospital. And for our purposes here this morning, the MC of the September 19th event, Night for the Stars.
4: That's correct. Good morning.
3: Yeah, good morning. Thank you for taking the time to join us this morning.
4: It is my pleasure to be here, sir.
3: So let's talk a little bit about this big event, this great event, which you guys are hosting on September 19th. First of all, let's lay a little groundwork for it.
4: Yeah, well, this is the premier gala in the central North Dakota.
3: Okay.
4: Put on by St. Alexius Medical Center annually to honor its sponsors, the donors, you know, the people who donate money for the cause, to take care of our patients, to take care of our community. So it's an opportunity to honor those folks. It's an opportunity to honor our community members. We call these people stars, right?
3: Sure,
4: they're coming
3: yeah.
4: out. It's a night for the stars, not the night of the stars.
3: For the stars. And so appreciate that.
4: Yeah,
3: I like that.
4: So the stars come out for a night for the stars. And those stars are, again, the donors, the people who donate money so that we can have the equipment we need in order to take care of our community. We also honor our employees. So we have a whole panel of employees that come up who shine, who are outstanding in the work that they do and the care that they take of the community. So we highlight those folks. And we also highlight just everybody who shows up. It's a really good time. Lots of fun events. We even have a golf simulator and a golf simulator challenge this year. I've never seen that at another gala of this type here in Bismarck, at least. And we really do welcome. It's not just for employees. It's not just for the donors. It's for the community. So if you've never been to a fancy gala and are looking for an opportunity, this is a great one.
3: Yeah, throw your tux on. Let's go.
4: Well, and I would say you don't need to be in a tux, okay? This is North Dakota. We are North Dakota friendly. It is a fancy dress party.
3: Sure.
4: So if that's what you're into, fine. But we got people in jeans. We got people who come in big cowboy hats, big belt buckles, the whole deal. It's really North Dakota. It's North Dakota fancy.
3: Quintessential North Dakota fancy. I appreciate that. How does somebody get a hold of you guys? How does somebody get a ticket? How do they attend?
4: They can absolutely contact Michelle Walker or Kathy Walmsley through our foundation. Our foundation is kind of the charity wing, I guess. They do a lot of stuff to further the cause of medicine at St. Alexius Medical Center and within the community. They're the contact point. And so you just call St. Alexius Medical Center, ask to speak with either Kathy or Michelle, and they'll definitely hook you up with tickets. There may even be a link on our website if people are so inclined and have the technology savvy to go ahead and check that out.
3: Well, and I'm sure that, well, there's a cost to these tickets to attend, correct?
4: There is. I don't know exactly what it is, but there is a cost to attend, and that's to offset, of course, the cost of the gala itself. There's a meal. There's an open bar. You know, we want to make sure people are taken care of.
3: Yep.
4: And so we do have an open bar. We have the meal. We have the games. We have the fun. And so, and we have the servers, the people who are helping. Now, granted, there's a lot of volunteers from the medical center who are there, which it's great. And we have so many volunteers because there's so many people who want to get involved in this great cause. But there is, in order to attend, there is a cost to offset some of those expenses.
3: And highlighting the people who do all the work in the background that don't get acknowledged, this is a really important component to St. Alexius's existence.
4: It is. And like I said, we have the employee stars. And some of these are places you never, they're not high visibility areas.
3: High visibility, that's a really good way to put it.
4: Yeah, you just don't see them. When you watch the show like Chicago Hope or what are some of those medical dramas, you don't see environmental services highlighted as often, right? Scrubs, I guess. The janitor was a prime character on that one, but you don't see when you're watching The Pit and you're watching some of these other shows, you don't see highlighted some of these EVS and facilities and biomedical engineering, right? You're seeing the docs and the nurses and maybe once in a while a respiratory therapist, but this is really the opportunity to bring those other professions into the spotlight and really thank them for what they've done.
3: And this is your annual gala. Have you guys always dedicated it to, you know, your stars?
4: This is kind of a new thing. It used to be mostly just a fundraising function where we really did just, you know, fundraise and it's for a good cause. I mean, it makes sense, but it's really just since COVID that we've really been leaning into celebrating our people as well. And it's good. It's good. I would say, you know, we take some, they're nominated by their peers and they come up on stage. They get to attend the party for free and hang out and have a good time. And they're brought up on stage. We take pictures and we really do honor them, which is really nice.
3: Let's do a little bit of your background. Chief Medical Officer, St. Alexius Hospital System. Are you from North Dakota or did you find your way here and just fall in love with it?
4: I was born here and fell in love with it, I guess.
3: Okay. Yeah.
4: I was born at St. Alexius Medical Center.
3: Oh, you were?
4: Yes, I was.
3: Oh, how cool is that to be the chief medical officer where you were born?
4: I know, right? And they put me to work right away after I, you know, came out the canal. They were like, okay, we're going to put you on this task. But yeah, I mean, I was born at St. Alexius Medical Center, grew up here in Bismarck, North Dakota.
3: Where'd you go to high school?
4: St. Mary's.
3: Okay.
4: Woo. Go Saints.
3: Yeah.
4: Going to the, they got a big thing tonight. First pep band game, first football game, I think, and some food and stuff for those. But that's a St. Mary's goings on. So yeah, I graduated St. Mary's and only left a little bit to go to medical school and then came right back.
3: Yeah, we don't have a medical school here in Bismarck, do we?
4: We do not. Actually, there's, Grand Forks is the closest.
3: Yeah, is that where you went to medical school, school at UND?
4: No, I went to school in Iowa.
3: Okay. Yeah. Where, at the University of Iowa?
4: No, Des Moines University.
3: Perfect.
4: But I will say that being back home, being the CMO at the hospital I was born in with all the great physicians and all the great staff has been amazing. In fact, at Night for the Stars, we'll be highlighting one of those fantastic physicians and the work that they're doing at St. Alexius in the area of urology. Dr. Robert Fisher and his team have been providing, urology is such a necessary service.
3: Amen.
4: And you don't know it probably until you hit a certain age, just how important urology is. If you're a male, you know, prostate becomes a big focus of your life, probably starting in either your 40s or 50s. And then for women, they sometimes have an issue with what we call overactive bladder, where you need to potentially wear a pad or something of that nature.
3: Especially after you have kids, man. They're just a net drain on resources.
4: There you go. There you go. So as we honor urology at this year's Night for the Stars and Dr. Fisher and what he does, I like to talk about, you know, the ladies who don't get any sleep because their husband is up five or six times a night going to the bathroom, right? Yep. And Dr. Fisher performs a procedure. He's the only one in the state who performs aquablation, to my knowledge. And the aquablation seems to be a better tolerated way to open up that prostate so that men can urinate better. He also provides for that overactive bladder component, something that is known in layman's terms as a bladder pacemaker, where he installs a stimulator. And the patients who have had this done, you can do a trial first. They don't have to implant the whole thing. But the people who have had this done praise its ability to help them control their bladder better so they don't have
3: accidents.
4: Yeah. Exactly.
3: Which happens. Can I get your medical expertise on something?
4: Which happens. You haven't had this experience, have you, Michael?
3: I have not. Although I it's probably in my not too distant future.
4: Oh dear. Okay. No, all right. Well, I happen to know a fantastic urologist.
3: Okay. I have a medical question for you that I'd like your expertise on. Do colonoscopies cause cancer?
4: Not to my knowledge, Michael. Is this something? Are you trying to avoid a colonoscopy?
3: No. I had a colonoscopy.
4: Oh, fantastic!
3: And you know, I'm gonna have another one. I think this year. I have to have them every 2 years. My father has had prostate issues, a number of prostate issues. So, I'm being well taken care of. It's just something that came up in the legislature in the last legislative session. It's something that's come up periodically. There's been accusations by some really uninformed people that colonoscopies cause cancer. And I'm here to ask you directly, as the expert in the field, if that's true.
4: I have not seen any data to support that claim.
3: So in the history of the world, there is no recorded data of a colonoscopy causing cancer.
4: Well, so a colonoscopy will discover cancer.
3: Right.
4: And so if you're the type of person maybe that thinks that discovery equals causation, then you might be able to create that link there. But
3: seems like a stretch, though.
4: It seems like a stretch. Yeah.
3: But I want to highlight the importance of things like colonoscopies. Men and women. What are the age ranges that are recommended now?
4: Well, the age range for colonoscopy now is 45 years or older. Is when screening should start. Yeah, that's when screening should start. You know, but 5 years ago was 50.
3: Sure.
4: Or whatever. So. Yeah, it's different. It reduced by 5 years just simply because we're seeing so much colon cancer in younger populations nowadays. This is, you know, they're the USPSTF. It's a lot of letters.
3: Yeah.
4: United States Task Force on PST. Anyways, it's for prevention. It's for prevention of diseases. And they do recommend now starting at age 45 should be your first screening colonoscopy. Now we have other means of screening for colon cancer. There's a blood test now, the Shield, and there's the whole doing your business in a box thing. So there's those pieces as well. But colonoscopy or colon cancer screening recommended from age 45. And there are other things in there, you know, screening for breast cancer. We're talking about urology, so screening mm-hmm. for prostate cancer. All those things are part of what you should have as a necessary preventative hygiene routine.
3: And I love the way you characterize that, a necessary preventative hygiene routine. I would imagine you spend long parts of your day on preventative medicine as opposed to proactive, or you spend time proactively on preventative medicine.
4: For sure, absolutely, because
3: that has to be one of the more enjoyable parts of your job too.
4: There, it's always better to catch something earlier, prevent it from happening. There's a saying: 1 ounce of prevention is worth a pound of cure, and that is absolutely true.
3: So what does a day in your life look like, other than planning as the MC of the Night of the Stars on September 19th at Fort St. Alexius Hospital? What does a day in your life look like?
4: It's different for me now as the chief medical officer. I used to practice as a hospitalist more frequently. Hospitalist, of course, being a physician who only sees patients in the hospital. So while we do talk prevention, usually we're there to deal with an acute illness while the patient is in the hospital, and we leave most of the preventative stuff to our colleagues, our experts in the prevention field on the primary care side in the outpatient setting. A typical day for me anymore is very boring.
3: Yeah, I was going to say, were you prepared for the paperwork?
4: I was. Well, I mean, so I've had friends and other people who've been in administration before. So, and they gave me advice like, don't do it, or are you crazy? You know, things like that. And I did it anyway. And it is. It's a lot of paperwork. It's a lot of emails. You know, now since we have emails, and emails are really just, a lot of them are just miniature meetings that you're trying to answer in a letter form or what have you, in an email form, rather than actually having the meeting.
3: Sure.
4: There are plenty of meetings to go around.
3: I say this all the time. You know, this meeting could have been reduced to an email.
4: Yeah. And that's just, again, for me, oftentimes just a tiny meeting. And sometimes it just doesn't do the job, and I do need to have a meeting. But so lots of emails, lots of paperwork, policies, contracting. It's really boring, like I said. Now, once in a while, the sun does shine on me, and I do get to do some patient care, which is really where my heart still is, and I still really enjoy it.
3: But you're a young guy. I'm sure that
4: Thank you. I appreciate that.
3: Was why you went to medical school in the first place.
4: Absolutely.
3: We need to go to a commercial break. This is Dakota Mornings. I am your host, Michael Bell, KFYR 550 AM 99.7 FM. We are joined in studio by J. Patrick Fawn, Chief Medical Officer, St. Alexius. We're talking about the September 19th, Night of the Stars, St. Alexius benefit, the premier gala, apparently, in Bismarck. And I appreciate that.
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3: Welcome back to Dakota Mornings. I am your host, Michael Bell, joined in studio this morning by J. Patrick Fawn, excuse me, Dr. J. Patrick Fawn, St. Alexius, Chief Medical Officer. I'm going to lean on your expertise on a wide range of issues. And part of that expertise is derived from the night of September 19th, where you're going to be highlighting the stars of, you know, environmental sciences, urology, things of that nature. You derive that knowledge base, you derive that information from them.
4: Yes. Stars. Well, what better way to highlight your stars than to let them shine?
3: Yeah.
4: In a stage or a setting. And we do some little videos of their experiences.
3: Did you capture them when they were kids?
4: No, we did not. Well, you know, we've often thought about, do we have a Who's This Baby competition right there, right?
3: See,
4: we do those at the office. Those are fun. Or maybe with the physicians or something, but we do, again, nominated by their peers. They come up on the stage. We celebrate them. It's usually a different group every year. Just because we have so many people to highlight, it becomes impossible to highlight them all in 1 year. It would just be a nonstop parade of people across the stage. So generally, it's 10 outstanding employees, 10 outstanding team members who are highlighted every year. And then we also choose the recipient of all the funds stay here. So every bit of money raised at Night for the Stars through the fantastic auction items, which include local vacations. One of our physicians puts their house out in Medora, and it's a fantastic vacation house up for the live auction. We, of course, have a silent auction. We have a spirit pull, so all kinds of different kinds of spirits.
3: Spirit pull, if you're okay.
4: Not like ghosts or anything like that, but yeah, alcohol. Sorry.
3: I can't
4: sorry
3: to disappoint.
4: Anymore, anyway, so we have some of that, and we have, of course, the golf simulator. We have a raffle. We
3: give out. Let's go back to this golf simulator for a second. This is a unique, this is, first of all, it's a unique event, number one. Number two, you've got unique activities taking place at these events. A golf simulator, that's some out-of-the-box thinking.
4: It is, and our foundation team and the team that helps us put this together at, I think it's 13th Hat, or one of the...
3: 13th Hat. 13th Hat, Events yeah. with Purpose.
4: Deidre that's the Allen. One. Yeah, that's yeah. the one.
3: So She's joining us next.
4: Oh, is she? Well, she
3: is our Deidre's Dates and Deets is a regular segment here on Dakota Mornings.
4: So. Oh, really? Well, she's fantastic, as is Kayla, her right hand, left hand, whichever it is.
3: Yeah.
4: But they do a fantastic job, and they come up with a lot of these ideas along with Michelle and Kathy and the team. We have a team of volunteers who, a committee, if you will, that helps put together these activities. So we try to come up with something unique every year. The last 2 years we did stork races,
3: okay.
4: where we had digital storks
3: okay.
4: that would fly across the front of the stage
3: uh-huh.
4: and people could donate on the stork that they felt was going to win. And then there was a 50-50 type of thing that occurred. Oftentimes that money just gets donated
3: yeah,
4: back.
3: Yeah, I was going to say the 50-50, the 50 that goes to the winner is usually donated back.
4: Oftentimes that is the case. So we did that for a couple of years, and this year we're trying out the golf simulator. There's a lot of people in North Dakota who golf,
3: yeah.
4: a lot of people who enjoy the sport. So to bring that in tonight for the Stars, we thought would just be a fantastic opportunity, another way to engage people. And on that, along those lines, to complement the golf simulator, the raffle that night is for a golf cart. And now this isn't
3: a golf cart.
4: In previous years, this isn't just your run of the mill golf cart.
3: Ew.
4: This isn't just your.
3: This is like the villages type of golf cart.
4: I don't know what that. Oh, they like to drive around. Yeah. And yes, absolutely. It's got, you know, your speaker system. Last year's had the LED lights all uh-huh. over it. And it is a banging vehicle, I got to say. It's not the, you know, smudged up, dirty, you know, stuff that
3: dented.
4: You yeah, exactly. It's not those types of things. This is one of those that you drive around your neighborhood. They're street legal generally.
3: Okay.
4: You drive it around your neighborhood and everybody goes, I wish I had one of those.
3: Right. And then you realize the price tag on them and whew.
4: I know. And you realize maybe that auction's actually,
3: well,
4: that thing is actually a pretty good deal if you're doing, you win it in the,
3: right.
4: In the raffle, yeah.
3: Well, and I also liked your poking fun at yourselves, the little self-deprecation with, you know, the golf simulator and the golf cart. Doctors are typically, characterized as golfing a lot. And so I appreciate the poking fun at yourselves a little bit.
4: We do like our golf.
3: Yeah. There's no, so do you play much?
4: I play very little and terribly so. It is not one of my highlighted activities. Speaking of self-deprecation, I'm willing to dress myself down when it comes to golf anytime. I do get out for the golf scrambles because I believe it's important to support the community.
3: Uh-huh.
4: So and so does St. Alexius. So we do go out and do the golf scrambles for charity. And, you know, passable. Once in a while, we keep my ball.
3: The scrambles were a genius invention for those of us duffers.
4: 100%. I can go in the water, and as long as I can hit my ball into the water as many times as I want.
3: Yep, you're like, oh, that's $125 I'm never going to get back. But
4: yeah,
3: drop
4: but
3: and hit.
4: There you go. So it's good. It's fun.
3: Dr. J. Patrick Fawn, St. Alexius Hospital, event night for the Stars on September 19th. Thank you so much for joining us this
4: yeah,
3: morning.
4: Please come out, everybody. We'd love to see you there. It'll be a good time. I'll be wearing my sequins jacket.
3: Nice.
4: Everybody's dressed up. It'll be good. It'll be good. Please come.
3: This is Dakota Mornings. I am your host.
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20: 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The early mornings, the mom guilt, the Did I sign that permission slip panic? Nothing is off limits here, and nothing is sugar-coated.
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13: Asking a question about the law, of which the judge provided instructions yesterday, but these people aren't legal experts, and they sometimes need some help.
14: The jury is tasked with deciding if Clancy is criminally responsible for killing her three children or if they agree with her defense team that says she was suffering from postpartum psychosis and did not know what she was doing. As many Americans are awaiting for

0: verdict. Investors are tuned in to what Federal Reserve Chair Kevin Warsh is saying at a speech in Wyoming this morning, where he just said inflation is still too high.
1: Price stability is not self-executing, nor is inflation necessarily mean reverting. It's the Fed's job to deliver stable prices, no excuses.
0: And speaking at the central bank's annual symposium in Jackson Hole, Warsh suggested the Fed may have to raise interest rates in the coming months to reach its 2% target. Inflation's remained elevated amid tariff wars and the conflict with Iran. Stocks are now higher, the Dow up 228 points, the Nasdaq gaining 156. And as rescue teams in Nepal and Tibet work to find survivors from the catastrophic flooding, the death toll climbed to at least 579 and the number missing soared to almost 2,000. U.S. State Department spokesman Tommy Pigott tells Fox News.
2: We have, at this point in time, no knowledge of any U.S. citizen deaths. We acted immediately to provide assistance. Of course, we're in close coordination with the governments, the local authorities.
0: Among those missing, 90 Americans. 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
5: From the iHeartRadio North Dakota Newsroom, I'm Sam Speck. North Dakota is getting ready to feel the brunt of the trade war between the U.S. and Canada.
6: Canada is North Dakota's number one international trading partner, so the rift between President Trump and Canada's prime minister will hit the Peace Garden State harder than other states. Congresswoman Julie Fedorchuk points out that 80% of our exported products, $7 billion worth of goods a year, go to Canada. That number is sure to drop now that President Trump has placed a 50% tariff on Canadian goods, and Canada has retaliated. North Dakota also relies on Canadian imports for supplies, like steel for manufacturers, along with fertilizer, energy, and chemicals for farmers. I'm Carrie Mack.
5: Thank you, Carrie. All right, the college football season has arrived. FCS action is officially underway. North Dakota opened up the year with a 42-21 win over Long Island University. North Dakota State began.
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14: Here's your AccuWeather forecast. Clouds and sun, couple of showers, and a heavy thunderstorm this afternoon that could produce damaging winds, flash flooding, and hail. A high of 87. Increasing clouds, a thunderstorm in spots tonight could still produce hail and damaging winds. The low down to 64. Humid with a thick cloud cover Saturday. Heavy afternoon and evening thunderstorms that could again produce damaging winds, flash flooding, and hail. A high of 87. Mostly cloudy Sunday, but quieter. A high of 84. With your AccuWeather forecast, I'm meteorologist Jason Caterina.
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17: 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We are an iHeartMedia production. We are joined on the phone by Deidre Hillman, 13th Hat Events with Purpose. We just gave you a great shout out. Good morning.
18: Good morning. How did Dr. Fawn do?
17: Dr. Fawn was fun. He's awesome. Chief Medical Officer, St. Alexius. He just did such a great job.
18: Good. I love it. I'm so thankful that he was able to fill in, and I apologize I couldn't listen. I had a conflict, but I appreciate the...
17: Your entire life these days is one big conflict. That's all you do. Conflict resolution.
18: Don't tell my husband. that is true. That's one of the hats. How did you know?
17: Yeah, that's one of the 13.
18: Yeah, I am so excited. There's so many really great, fantastic events coming up this weekend, and this week alone, my team, I think we kicked off 4 events, meaning, you know, clients signed a contract and now we're in the vision casting and the design mode and all kinds of events coming up this winter and even in early 2027. So it was a really great week. We kicked off Giving Hearts Day, which is one of my most favorite things to talk about. So
17: did I just hear you use the term vision casting? We used to just call it spitballing. I love vision casting. That's awesome. That is way better.
18: You called me out for being outdated again. Basically, you know,
17: no, you're forward thinking.
18: Stuck in my ways. Well, good. I'm glad I gave you a new term. Samantha, look out. He'll be using it all over the office the rest of the day.
17: Let's vision cast, Magic Sam.
18: Well, let's get started. There's so many great things. I want to give them attention. So everybody that's listening, if you have a minute to jot some of these things down, there's a lot of great free family fun events in various communities. And so I want to start with one that's taking place in Williston tomorrow. It says it's their biggest free family event, Saturday the 29th from 10 to 3. Free admission, free food, free activities. I don't know. There's no excuses not to be there.
17: Yeah.
18: It looks great. Helicopters, fire trucks, giant machines, police and ambulance. So you've got first responders on site, extreme machines. So check that event out in Williston. Sorry. I've got so many communities that I'm trying to jumble through this morning. But it looks like Williston's biggest free show, Extreme Machines, Built for Power, Made to Amaze. So a little bit of something for everybody.
17: Sounds
18: free
17: pizza,
18: free burgers, hot dogs, great lineup of sponsors. So I imagine that they'll be there. And there is raffle tickets and free giveaways. There's not really a location, but there's an address. It's 13-13267 56th Street, Northwest Williston.
17: Okay. So, I'm sure we can figure out what that is.
18: Yeah, there's lots of information. 13627. Mm-hmm. 13267 56th Street, Northwest in Williston. And they also have tons of details on their social. So check out Extreme Machines going on. And then in Bismarck, there is a fun Color Blast Fun Dash taking place throughout Sertoma Park.
17: These are so much fun. You cross the finish line, you get blasted with this light chalk.
18: Even before you get to the finish line, right?
17: Oh, is that right?
18: I know some businesses that have booths, and that's exactly what they're doing. So, of course, you start with your clean white outfits, and by the end of it, you look,
17: like a rainbow really that's gone through a blender.
18: Yeah, exactly. But this is a fundraiser for a really great organization, Fit for Victory, which is a nonprofit started in the Bismarck Mandan area a couple of years ago by Miranda. And I love that it's still going strong. And so get ready to run, dodge, and get blasted with colors. And this is a pre-registered event, but they want you to join them and make your way through that 5K route. And it is acceptable for all ages. So it's not necessarily a competitive run. You can take your time, but there is a lot of great interactive booths throughout it that you'll have fun too. So again,
17: I love to watch toddlers run these races. They get about 50 yards and they're like, I'm done.
18: Oh, that too. But also depending upon, they also, their clothes is not the only thing that gets colored by the end of that. But it starts 10 a.m. at shelter number 10 in Bismarck at Sertoma Park. So Color Blast, Fun Dash, and have a lot of fun at that. And then in Mandan is Monster Trucks Live.
17: Oh,
18: in
17: yes. Mandan.
18: This looks huge. This looks huge. A lot of fun.
17: Monster Trucks. Man, I've always wanted to drive one of those.
18: Well, I don't know. Maybe that could have dreams do come true on Dakota mornings.
17: I like that. Dreams do come true.
18: So tomorrow, Saturday, there's a 12 o'clock matinee. Doors will open at 10 a.m. And this is over at Dakota Speedway in Mandan. If I didn't say that. So two shows tomorrow. New matinee, 10 a.m. doors open. There's a pit party and rides. And then the show actually starts right at noon on Saturday. There is also an evening show, so doors open at 5 p.m., that pit party and rides from, I don't know, maybe you can ride, get a ride. I don't know if they'll let you drive, Michael, but pit party and rides from 5 to 6:30, and then 7 p.m. the show starts. So there's a legendary lineup featuring King Sling, Jekyll and Hyde, Sharkbite, and Roarin' Wreck. So I know that I've seen a lot of marketing on this. So this is going to be a really great show. I think that it's going to be very highly entertaining, and I think it's going to be great for everybody. So there's over 3,000 people that are watching this event on social media. Get your tickets. I'm sure there'll be tickets at the door too, but
17: crash the door.
18: Don't hesitate. Crash the door. You have to say that every day. I would imagine that's probably acceptable, this one.
17: Yeah.
18: They're literally crashing, they're driving and crashing vehicles. So
17: I was going to let you create the parallels on that.
18: I know. Thank you. It's been a long week, so thanks for lining that one up for me.
17: Yep.
18: But again, Monster Trucks Live, Dakota Speedway, a noon show, and evening show tomorrow. So two options there to fit that in. I've got more. There's a block party going on 4th Street in Bismarck. These guys are great. They've done a couple of events in this space. So it's right outside of Glance Salon and Craftcade, 407 North 4th Street.
17: Oh, where they did the pole vault.
18: Correct, yes. And this is their third annual block party. So it's fun for the whole family. There'll be food trucks, vendors, live music, the dunk tank, which I remember we talked about last year as well. I can't remember who was in the dunk tank last year, But this year, oh my gosh, this is so fun. I just pulled it up. Who do I know on here? I know Jesse Clouten. It's a fun lineup of people that are getting dunked. It looks like every 15 minutes, there's a community member of Bismarck

0: one, and the weather's going to cooperate, right, tomorrow? I haven't even looked.
1: It's going to be warm, but yeah, that's my understanding, is the rain's going to move through today.
0: Okay, perfect. Got another one. Central Dakota Humane Society, CDHS, Hot Dog Day is
2: Hot Dog
0: tomorrow. So last week we talked all things furry friends. This week we're going to focus on Central Dakota Humane Society, taking care of those animals. So they'll have free hot dogs and ice cream, up to 200 servings of that. Free pet ID.
1: So I'm going to take the first 100.
0: Oh, no. You cannot. You stay away. This is for the others. I love this one. Adopt a pet stuffies for the kids to purchase. Zoomies with the shelter dogs, so you get to play together with adoptable pets. And it's just a really great afternoon to learn more about this organization. So it is at Central Dakota Humane Society. I'll give their address. It's 2104 37th Street in Mandan, from 1 to 4 p.m. If you're looking for this information, the name of it is Hot Dog, but it's H-A-W-T. D-A-W-G. Cute, right?
1: That is cute. Mm-hmm. Well, and I appreciate the fact that they give away stuffed animals to the kids, adoptable stuffed animals, because, you know, that's a challenge when you have kids who have a meltdown after they want to adopt a pet. Giving them the stuffed animal is just a great intro into that.
0: Thank you. I think that's part of the fundraiser. I think you get to purchase an adopt a pet.
1: That's
0: You can bring home a stuffy and a real dog, though, too, I think.
1: Yeah,
0: which
1: you
0: is
1: can.
0: What I would vote everybody that shows up does tomorrow. And that's what I think should happen. Yeah. You can go to this, Michael. You leave all those hot dogs and ice cream for the kids. Oh.
1: Yep, that is the music. We need to go to a commercial break. This
0: sound.
1: Is Dakota Mornings. I am your host, Michael Bell, KFYR 550 AM, 9.7 FM. We are an iHeartMedia production. We are joined on the phone from Medora, Deidre Hillman, 13th Hat, Events with Purpose, for Deidre's Dates and Deets. We will be back after this short commercial break.
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9: Welcome back to Dakota Mornings. I am your host, Michael Bell, KFYR, 550 AM, 99.7 FM. 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
10: And go. Well, I was going to say, this is something that you will absolutely also enjoy. There is a food truck festival taking place on Sunday in Minot at the Oak Park, Park. That is a mouthful for me this morning. great entertainment lineup. It looks like everything's starting around 11 a.m. They've got live music. They've got a hot dog eating contest. I can't do those.
9: Yeah, I can't either. So maybe I like to enjoy my hot dogs, mustard, relish, onions. You know, I'm good to go.
10: Okay, well, I thought maybe you'd be interested. So if you want to do that, that starts at 1:30. Some music, and then there's a watermelon eating contest, a pie eating contest. I don't know, lots of contests.
9: There's no downside to a pie eating contest.
10: I don't think so either. But it looks like some amazing vendors that they've got lined up, and live entertainment, a beer garden, and clearly lots of food contests. So Minot Oak Park. I do not know why I throw
9: you
10: with
9: nailed
10: that.
9: Nailed it. Sunday, yeah, you stuck the landing. Good work.
10: Wow. Sunday from 11 to 6. So those were some of the events that I wanted to highlight over this weekend. I can't believe that took that whole segment up because, as you know, I like to now talk about some things coming up this week that we'd like to get on people's radar. So on Tuesday, September 1st, and I also cannot believe we're talking about September, but there is a mix and mingle taking place by the Mandan Progress Organization. So it's just an opportunity for community members, businesses to get together and do some networking and highlight a local business. On Tuesday the 1st, 4:30 to 6:30, it takes place at Weigel Funeral Home. And so that is open to the public, and you'll learn more about the Mandan Progress Organization. And
9: people
10: what
9: are dying to get in there.
10: Come on now. We need the drums there in the background. That was a good dad joke. Okay. So again, September 1st, 4:30 to 6:30. Their address is 309 4th Avenue. And then there's also a glow hike taking place at Fort Abraham. I know.
9: Oh, yeah.
10: They're fun.
9: Oh, that's right. Yeah. Mm-hmm.
10: Okay, have you ever done one of these?
9: I watched them one night, one evening.
10: Okay, all right. So Fort Abraham Lincoln State Park, 7 to 10 on, did I say the date? Saturday, September 5th. So end of summer hike, and I believe it's free of charge. We're getting into Labor Day weekend, that's right.
9: Yes, I know.
10: But this is a lot of fun. Bring glow sticks, wear UV reflective gear, glow face paint, bring your flashlights. There's a pre-party, there's a post-party. So that's one that I wanted to mention. And then we also have coming up in September the 8th and 9th, the Lignite Annual Conference. And I know you've had John on. Have you had Rita on lately?
9: Not a little bit, but I had Jonathan on yesterday.
10: Hey, oh, good. Okay, perfect. So hopefully, did he talk about the annual conference?
9: No, we really didn't. We talked a little bit about it.
10: Okay, so it's their annual conference returns at Bismarck State College again this year, September 8th and 9th. That is a really great conference. It's open to students at BSC as well. Full of a great lineup of speakers.
9: Yeah, the agenda is incredible.
10: Always. Are you going to be there this year?
9: I am not.
10: Some broadcasting.
9: I am not. We broadcasted from the Colpac event, the golf event, as well as the teacher training. And, you know, too much Dakota Mornings is too much Dakota Mornings.
10: There's such a thing. Who knew? Okay, yeah. Fair. Well, I'll represent.
9: I appreciate you.
10: I will be there. So another one, this is also in Mandan. It's put on by Man in Progress Organization coming up on September 10th. Tickets are for sale. They're getting close to their max seating, though, on this one. This is their Boots and Bling annual fundraiser and dinner. I am helping with this one, so I can tell you the food, and it's just going to, there's a fundraising component. I don't know if I have permission to share, so I will find out if I can. But there is a game that I've never seen done before, and I'm ecstatic to see it executed. So that alone, you should get a ticket.
9: Okay.
10: But it is Thursday, September 10th. I know, the cliffhanger. Mm-hmm. But, you know, we're always looking for creative ways to fundraise, and so this is a fun way. It involves chickens, live chickens. Oh. I'll give you that teaser, and then I'll find out what else I can share. But Thursday, September 10th, 5 to 8 p.m. You can get tickets on visitmandan.com and just head over to the events or the Mandan Progress Organization, their website. But this will be a really fun evening over at Dykeshorn Park as well. So I wanted to talk about those.
9: Mm-hmm. Before we go to a commercial break, because we've got about 30 seconds here, how do people get a hold of you to highlight their events?
10: If you could, please email us at events@13thhat and just send us a link, send us some quick details, and we will absolutely add it to our list and highlight it or invite you on the show even.
9: Yep, there you go. Sometimes that happens.
10: Sometimes they're better to explain their event than I am, you know, or we got to get more in depth than just the highlights that I have time to run through.
9: Well, and I appreciate your participation in this, and this has been going on for a couple of years now. I deeply appreciate, we highlight all the great events, and then, you know, people can go and get more information as they choose. If it's not something you're interested in, not everybody wants to pole vault on 4th Street, for example. but people can go and they can support these events. They can support these great charities, and it's just one of the things I love. It's one of my favorite segments of the week.
10: There is no reason to say there's nothing to do in our area, and that's, I think, something you and I wanted to conquer when we started this segment. And there's not enough time to talk about all the events, to be honest.
9: There never is. And you are so busy these days, and I'm glad, as a small business owner, that you are as busy as you are. You know, we talk about, in theoretical terms, about doing an hour segment, you know, once a month, but we can't seem to get that scheduled.
10: I know. Maybe one day.
9: Yeah,
10: maybe
9: one day. We're aspirational about it. Deidre Hillman, 13th Hat, Events with Purposes, Deidre's Dates and Deeds. Thank you so much for joining us this morning.
10: Have a fantastic weekend.
9: You do the same. This is Dakota Mornings. I am your host, Michael Bell. We will be back after this short commercial break with North Dakota Attorney General Drew Wrigley.
8: KFIRE 550 with Dakota Mornings with Michael Bell. More coming up.
11: Fox News, I'm Tom Graham. Federal Reserve Chair Kevin Warsh says inflation is still too high. He suggests the central bank may have to raise interest rates in the coming months to bring it down.
12: It's the Fed's job to deliver stable prices. No excuses.
11: Speaking at a banking event in Jackson Hole, Wyoming, the Pentagon being sued by staff members of the military's news outlet Stars and Stripes.
13: Stars and Stripes publisher Max Lederer, editor-in-chief Eric Slavin, and reporter Laura Court are all named as plaintiffs in the lawsuit filed this week. The staff members say they were accused of insubordination for participating in a CBS News interview about potential censorship by the military and a published report about conditions aboard the USS Abraham Lincoln. A new publisher has been installed by the Pentagon, an active duty service member.
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27: Here's your AccuWeather forecast. Clouds and sun, couple of showers, and a heavy thunderstorm this afternoon that could produce damaging winds, flash flooding, and hail. A high of 87. Increasing clouds, a thunderstorm in spots tonight could still produce hail and damaging winds. The low down to 64. Humid with a thick cloud cover Saturday. Heavy afternoon and evening thunderstorms that could again produce damaging winds, flash flooding, and hail. A high of 87. Mostly cloudy Sunday, but quieter. A high of 84. With your AccuWeather forecast, I'm meteorologist Jason Caterina.
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10: Welcome back to Dakota Mornings. I am your host, Michael Bell. We are joined on the phone by North Dakota Attorney General Drew Wrigley. Drew, good morning. Thank you for taking the time.
11: Of course, Mike. Great to be with you and your listeners.
10: How are you this morning? Where are you this morning?
11: You know, it's been quite a week. I had to travel to the Renata State Conference to give a speech and back and had some training for our BCI with the social media over in Fargo this week and back last night. I am here at my assigned workstation in the Capitol and just finished a really important meeting with some key legislators leading up to the special session next week to deal with the issue of the dangerous, addictive, deadly drug, kratom.
10: I appreciate your running point from you know, as the top law enforcement officer in the state of North Dakota. I appreciate your heavy involvement in this dilemma, this, you know, very nearly a crisis with kratom.
11: Yes, what we've led on is getting it into the hands of the people who are going to make this decision, and that's the legislature. And I am so heartened by the work that they are doing. My ask of other legislators and the public is to wait for the information to come forward, because we're gaining it information. That meeting I just had right now, learning all sorts of additional information. Senator Axman, Representative Pat Heinert are working really, really hard with other key legislators on this to gather the information for the people who are going to make this important, really life and death decision. Series of decisions next week. So the process is working, and I call on all legislators coming into the session to wait until you get the information from mental health and addiction health professionals and from emergency room professionals and others, and not to mention law enforcement and the practicalities of some of the regulatory regimens that are being discussed. This is a crisis. And we're getting to it before the horse is out of the barn, as the saying goes. And the process is working, and now we just need people to wait to make their judgments about what to do before we move forward. Wait until they get all the information they're going to get next week, because people have worked really hard to get that information together, the important health information and regulatory information, what have you. And the state's going to be watching. The state is going to be watching to see what they do next week, because, you know, recently a really important vote was had, and the public sends a message loud and clear. They don't want marijuana to be legal in the state.
10: Amen.
11: Marijuana is a heck of a lot. You know, this is a much more dangerous drug, and the public's right about that. Marijuana shouldn't be legal, and they have let us know recently and repeatedly.
10: Yeah, and very clearly, and part of that is this isn't the ditch weed we were talking about when you and I were in high school and college. This is a whole different plane. This is a good segue in, you know, you're encouraging people to wait till the information comes through. Senator Jeff Magrum introduced a resolution at the interim committee meeting that he hoped would pass and be put on the agenda for the special session. He presented a resolution regarding the convicted murderers Scott Fall and Yuri Call, and you came out really, really hard against. In fact, he even mentioned you in his remarks by name as being opposed to this. And I wanted this is a no-brainer here, but I'd like you to set the table and give us where you're coming down on this.
11: Well, I deeply appreciate that opportunity, because these horrible crimes. This horrible attack on law enforcement and murder of law enforcement officers took place, you know, decades ago, back in 1983 in Medina. And you had law enforcement out there pursuant to a lawful warrant for the arrest of a federal fugitive, Gordon Call, who had violated the tax laws of this country, been convicted, went to prison, then was out on parole. Now, they still had parole in the federal system at that time. We don't any longer. But he was on parole and was disobeying all the conditions of his release. And so they were going to arrest him. All lawful, an all legal process. And instead of complying with the orders of law enforcement to go in and face a judge for what he was doing wrong, instead of that, Gordon Call, Yori Call, and Scott Fall took up arms against the federal government and shot and killed two law enforcement officers, the presidentially appointed United States Marshal for North Dakota, and one of his deputies were killed, and others and other law enforcement were injured severely and seriously in that incident. All these decades later, they were convicted. Gordon Call is dead. Fall and Yori Call were convicted of two counts of murder, federal murder. They were sentenced to life in prison on each of those counts. And back then, they'd be eligible for parole. Well, they've been denied parole in part because of the viciousness, the heartlessness of those acts of killing those officers who were just carrying out their jobs. But in addition to that, both of these defendants are unrepentant.
10: Yep.
11: And I want your listeners to really think about, they're unrepentant. They don't believe they did anything wrong. They have not acknowledged the wrongfulness of their acts. There's no question of their guilt. They've never seriously questioned, that they were proven guilty. They are unrepentant. They don't think there was anything wrong with what they were doing. They think that the government was being overbearing by collecting taxes, I guess, and they were going to take matters, and they did take matters into their own hands. All these decades later, they won't even acknowledge the wrongfulness of their acts. They remain dangers to the community as guys who think that when they don't like what the government's doing, they can take up arms against the government. It's wrong. It's also immoral. It's immoral what they did. And for Senator Jeff Magrum to stand up and ask his colleagues to urge that the President of the United States lets these men out of prison is to ignore all of those facts. Senator Magrum apparently doesn't want to be confronted by the facts of this case. He said as much at the hearing that this wasn't about the facts. He said he thought they'd paid their debt to society. Their debt to society is to serve their sentence of life in prison for murdering, viciously murdering two law enforcement officers who were just doing their job. And at the end of the day, I think the voters should ask Jeff Magrum. They should ask him, call him up, ask him, why would you want to let people out of jail who have murdered, viciously murdered law enforcement officers and won't even acknowledge that that was the wrong thing to do? Why do you want to do that?
10: And one of them, I can't remember which one it is, but as recently as 2 years ago was on a show and said if he had to do it all over again, he would do the same thing.
11: There you have it. There you have it, right? And people ask, well, and then Senator Magrum made a big point out to these gentlemen, these guys are old now or something, and okay, somehow that should change the analysis. They
10: right,
11: remain a danger to the community, and they have not paid their debt. Their debt to society is to serve the rest of their natural life behind bars where they were sent decades ago for the vicious murder of the United States Marshal and his deputy.
10: Now, the part of what Senator Magrum's fairy tale that he told to a really important body was that they're political prisoners. Can you shed some light on? And well, I'm not asking you to shed some light on Senator Magrum,
11: yeah,
10: but on his intellect or lack thereof. But I am asking you where he came up with this political prisoners aspect.
11: I don't know that answer except to say that Call and Fall and their ilk believe that the federal government is an illegitimate entity in many regards, if not all, and they believe that as a result of they think they get to decide this. They get to decide that the federal government is illegitimate and it illegitimately collects taxes and those other things, and so then they think that they can take up arms. That's what I'm saying. This is abhorrent thinking. It's unlawful, but it's also abhorrent. And I do, Senator Magrum, and I've said this to several people, I believe it. I think this comes from his heart. He has a good heart. I think he's been misled. I think he's been horribly misled about the facts of this case. I think he's been horribly misled about the importance of accepting responsibility. I think he's been horribly misled. Because I can't square this up any other way. I can't square up any reason that a state senator would want two violent, murdering criminals who won't even say that was the wrong thing to do, why he would want them back out amongst us. Because I think you have every reason to expect that the next time these two, whatever their age, the next time they decide that some government entity or maybe a neighbor or someone else has wronged them, that they seem to think that they can take up arms to address that conflict. They are and they remain a danger to our communities. People who think along their lines need to reevaluate the process. Politics is carried out by voting. Politics is carried out by petitioning your government for change, not at the business end of a barrel.
10: And part of their defense, if you will, although those many years ago, was that it was self-defense. And my characterization, when I first heard that, my immediate reaction was, you don't claim self-defense when you get into a shootout with a federal law enforcement officer or a law enforcement officer to begin with. That is not self-defense. That's aggrieved behavior.
11: You have it exactly right. It's not self-defense. But again, you asked about their political motivation. They believed, I guess, is what they say, that they believe that the federal government is illegitimate, that the federal government had wronged them by collecting taxes, and they took up arms against that federal government and fired on them. There's ample evidence in this case to show that Yuri Call fired the first shots. And whether, what the circumstances are of that, that was all put up in front of the jury. The jury had no difficulty with this case. The jury of their peers selected because of, after showing no bias, heard the evidence and concluded that this was the right result. They were found guilty of the murder of the U.S. Marshal, the murder of a deputy U.S. Marshal, the seriously injuring other deputies in law enforcement on that scene, and forever impacting, obviously, those men, but also their families and their loved ones and their communities. This is a crime that doesn't go away by time. It doesn't go away by the decades passing. It doesn't go away. And I want to do this, too, because the legislature needs to be applauded.
10: Yeah. Yeah.
11: They need to be applauded because they didn't get one. Senator Magrum couldn't convince one other legislator that was sitting on that panel to think that this should get in front of the body for consideration. I sincerely hope, and I asked him personally to withdraw this, like rethink this, take this out of consideration. Don't ask this of your legislative colleagues. Well, he did. He asked them, and they gave him a resounding no. No one else got up to support that idea, and I think people need to congratulate and thank their legislators who didn't get behind this effort. And if it comes up again next winter, as Senator Magrum has threatened, he's going to bring this up in front of the whole body. I heard him say someplace, bring it up again. I call on the legislature to do as they've done already and to recognize that these unrepentant murderers have no business on the streets of America, and that Senator Magrum, I sincerely hope, I implore him to rethink this and don't cause this pain and don't call on people to just ignore this murder of the marshal and his deputy.
10: Amen, brother. This is Dakota Mornings. I am your host, Michael Bell, joined on the phone by North Dakota Attorney General Drew Wrigley. We're talking about Senator Magrum's ill-advised legislation he introduced in the interim committee for the special session, which was summarily rejected. When we come back from this commercial break, we're going to talk a little bit more about...
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10: 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We are joined on the phone by North Dakota Attorney General Drew Wrigley. We're talking about the, weird is the best way to characterize it, resolution that Senator Magram introduced at the Interim Committee for consideration during the special legislative session. And Drew, I'd like to highlight for a minute here, those in opposition to this effort by Senator Magram. It starts with, you know, you, the top law enforcement officer for the state of North Dakota, Tim Purdon, the U.S. attorney for the state of North Dakota, and the list goes on and on and on. And my contention here is when law enforcement is this squarely in opposition to something, you might want to check your premise.
11: Yeah, I think that that's right. And also, I offered to Senator Magram an opportunity to sit down with myself, the current United States Attorney, Nick Chase, and others who have actual eyes on the actual information about this case. What was proven at trial? What was tested on appeal? Multiple appeals across those decades. And so there's an established fact record. And someone who would bring this petition forward would have to ignore all of the facts that were proven, ignore the viciousness of those facts, ignore that it was all tested on appeal, and then ignore the fact that the two guys who carried this out, who murdered the marshal, who murdered the deputy marshal, who injured those other law enforcement by firing on them with their semi-automatic rifles, they won't even acknowledge that that was the wrong thing to do, that they took the wrong course of action. So you'd have to ignore all of that. And that's why I think, it's important. I appreciate you having this topic up here today. This is what I implore the public to do. Be in touch with your lawmakers on issues like this. And sometimes I'll come on here another time. I've been on here before talking about issues like truth in sentencing, mm-hmm. like transparency about what actually mm-hmm. happens in the system. People need to reach out. It is not enough to tell the Attorney General, as people do everywhere I go in the state, how you feel about these issues. And I'm glad that they do. That's a great point. I'm glad that they do. It's not enough, though. You got to talk to your lawmakers. You've got to implore them to do the right thing on these issues. And on this matter, I think, the legislature has spoken clearly up front, at least that committee did that day, and sounds like they're going to get the chance next winter to address this issue. But it's a broader issue than this as well. And I just implore the public to reach out, be in touch, talk to your legislators. They come to you and they want your vote. They want your money at a fundraiser of some kind. Let yourself be heard. Tell them what you demand, that people do the right thing when it comes to law. You don't get to just say, well, and Megram did. He said, I'm pro-law enforcement.
10: No, you're not.
11: You don't get to say you're pro-law enforcement because you'll go to their funerals or you'll go to the peace officer's memorial once a year. No, back them in their work. Back the blue in their actual work. And in this instance, stand up for justice. And justice is a sentence of life for these defendants. And they were given that sentence. They haven't served it out yet. And to the point, they shouldn't even be considered for release until they are willing to say, what we did was wrong. No one else should take up arms against their government in an instance like this. And we were wrong to do that. And that would be the starting point for a discussion. My view would be they still should serve the sentence. But the conversation can't begin until they repent, until they acknowledge wrongdoing. And for whatever reason, Senator Jeff Megram is letting them skip that crucial step. He's asking the public. It's a non-starter without it.
10: And I think Senator,
11: everybody that I've talked, I've been stopped by a lot of members of the public to tell me, you know what, thanks for leading on this issue. And I tell them what I'm telling you right now. I tell them, let your legislators hear it.
10: Yeah, and it's really important because Senator Megram has committed to bringing this up. And as we are all too well aware, every bill that's introduced during the legislative session gets a hearing and a floor vote. This is really important. And it's your legislators are accessible. It is easy to find out how to get a hold of them. It is easy to voice your concerns, your thoughts, and they want to hear from you.
11: They do. Yes, they do. Yes, they do. The two legislators I was meeting with before this interview this morning are doing just that. They're listening to the public, and they're hearing from people all over the state and experts with testimony about the dangers of kratom, the addiction rates for kratom.
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19: He's waiting like everyone else. On Lisa Brady, Fox News. The Massachusetts woman charged with killing her three young children, awaiting a jury's decision at her murder trial. Defense attorney Kevin Reddington telling reporters,
20: she's nervous. Like I've said before, she's very just sad, scared. She's the same she's been forever. Since this incident.
19: The defense argues Lindsay Clancy was suffering from postpartum psychosis and is not criminally responsible. Day two of deliberations began nearly 3 hours ago. Fox's Nate Foy at the courthouse in Plymouth.
28: They just sent their first note to the judge, and according to defense attorney Kevin Reddington, what they wanted to see were those two bottles of pills and the knife that allegedly were used in Lindsay Clancy's suicide attempt.
19: Clancy ultimately jumping out of a second floor window. The Fed chair says the U.S. economy has been resilient, but that inflation is still running too high.
29: So the Fed's predominant focus
0: right now should be on prices.
19: Kevin Warsh at a conference in Wyoming signaling an interest rate hike may be needed. President Trump says he'll let U.S. ranchers process their own beef, facing backlash over imports and meat prices.
4: Vowing to break what he calls a monopoly of just four big meat processors in the U.S., President Trump says he is authorizing legal documents to allow farmers and ranchers to process their own food. It's the latest policy aimed at the beef industry this week. President Trump signed an executive order allowing additional ground beef to be imported to the U.S. tariff-free. That was met with opposition and criticism from the U.S. cattle industry. In a social media post, the president says ranchers and farmers have always been a number one priority.
19: Fox's Jared Halpern at the White House. It's not clear how quickly new meatpacking facilities could open. The president's in cattle country, Texas, set to award the Congressional Space Medal of Honor to the Artemis II crew. 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
8: 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North Dakota making another $2 million available for ranchers through the Drought Disaster Livestock Water Supply Project Assistance Program.
21: That's in addition to the $2 million the State Water Commission approved last week. The decision to free up more money comes after more than 220 applications came in from livestock producers hit by drought conditions. Governor Armstrong also issued an amended executive order, making the program available to livestock producers in all North Dakota counties rather than only select counties and tribal nations. I'm Carrie Mack.
8: North Dakota's Health and Human Services Department is postponing the plan changes to SNAP benefits, which were scheduled to begin next Tuesday. The changes would have barred users from using the benefits to buy sugary drinks, energy drinks, and candy. North Dakota State makes its FBS debut when it hosts Jacksonville State tomorrow. I'm Brenda Stewart.
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29: Here's your AccuWeather forecast. Clouds and sun, couple of showers, and a heavy thunderstorm this afternoon that could produce damaging winds, flash flooding, and hail. A high of 87. Increasing clouds, a thunderstorm in spots tonight could still produce hail and damaging winds. The low down to 64. Humid with a thick cloud cover Saturday. Heavy afternoon and evening thunderstorms that could again produce damaging winds, flash flooding, and hail. A high of 87. Mostly cloudy Sunday, but quieter, a high of 84. With your AccuWeather forecast, I'm meteorologist Jason Caterina.
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0: Welcome back in. All right, I got a pledge for you. 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All right, we got some good news. 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This is the Baltimore home of the Ravens and the Orioles. So this is the biggest station, one of the biggest stations on the East Coast. 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
12: A tribute to America's space program. I'm Lisa Brady, Fox News.
13: This is the golden age of America, and this is a big part of it.
12: President Trump at the Johnson Space Center in Houston to honor four astronauts who went farther away from Earth than anyone ever has around the far side of the moon.
13: Before the end of my term, American astronauts will return to the lunar surface, and we're looking forward to that. We'll do it, and we're then going to the next step. And when we do, they'll plant this very important flag to mark the site of the first permanent American settlement on the moon. They're going to have a settlement.
12: The president also emphasizing that Mars remains part of the goals. He's presenting the Artemis II crew with the Congressional Space Medal of Honor. One of those astronauts is part of Canada's space program. This is the U.S. and Canada remain in a trade dispute that's been escalating with higher tariffs. Just getting word, a judge has ruled against the president, denying a motion to move his New York criminal case, the hush money related case, to federal court. The judge ruling the reasons are not new or legally sufficient to do that. Day two of deliberations continues at the murder trial of a Massachusetts mother.
14: The jury deciding the fate of Lindsay Clancy is made up of nine women and three men, and they deliberated for about 3.5 hours after getting the case on Thursday after closing arguments in the trial wrapped up. Clancy has pleaded not guilty by reason of insanity and has admitted to killing her three children, all under age six, in 2023 before attempting suicide. Her lawyer says the former labor and delivery nurse was suffering from postpartum psychosis and was over-medicated, while prosecutors say she is criminally responsible for murdering her kids.
12: Fox's Tanya J. Powers. Clancy could face life in prison if convicted of first-degree murder. The jury can also consider lesser charges of second-degree murder and manslaughter or find her not guilty. 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
15: 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And yes, I told you so.
12: Autopsy results appear to contradict earlier reports about a deadly shooting involving National Guard troops.
16: An autopsy by a medical examiner's office in Tennessee now says a man shot to death by National Guard troops working a federal anti-crime task force in Memphis earlier this year was shot in the back. Police reports concerning the killing of Tyron Johnson in July say he was shot in the chest while running towards the troops while holding a gun, but the autopsy concludes the bullet entered through the back, suggesting Johnson was retreating. A Tennessee state investigation is ongoing. Eben Brown, Fox News.
12: Artificial intelligence company Anthropic wins a round in its legal battle against the Pentagon after the government labeled the company a supply chain risk earlier this year. A federal judge says the Pentagon acted illegally by punishing the company for criticizing the department's views on AI use, but that legal fight could continue. Tea leaves from the Fed chair signaling a rate hike may be needed to help bring down stubborn inflation.
14: Fed Chair Kevin Warr says inflation has cooled from its peak years ago, but that's not enough to prove trends are heading in the right direction. He says inflation has been above the Fed's 2% target for 65 months, which is more than 5 years.
17: Both Main Street and Wall Street have been remarkably resilient.
14: He did not suggest he's supporting raising interest rates now, but remains committed to the Fed's goal of 2% inflation.
17: It's the Fed's job to deliver stable prices. No excuses.
14: Warr says the Fed must be confident that underlying inflation is moving to the objective clearly and at sufficient speed. Otherwise, he says we have work to do. Ginny Cosolda, Fox News.
9: After earlier gains, stocks turning lower. The Dow's now down 30 points. The S&P and the NASDAQ also in the red. I'm Lisa Brady. This is Fox News.
3: 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Inside the Numbers with Gene Quainer. 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Loose Tales. The lunchtime report gets underway next.
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32: 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Isolated severe thunderstorms a possibility today through tonight. Main threat? Large hail the size of golf balls and wind gusts to 60 miles an hour. And isolated scattered severe thunderstorms are a possibility tomorrow through tomorrow night and Sunday through Sunday night as well. For Bismarck today, 87. Heavier thunderstorm and a breeze this afternoon. Thunderstorm in spots yet tonight. Could bring that hail and damaging winds. 64. Humid tomorrow. Thick cloud cover. Heavy thunderstorm in the afternoon. 87. Cloudy, still humid Sunday, 81, but less humid Monday. Sunshine, 87, 84 on Tuesday. Could be a shower back in the area late in the day. State Board of Higher Education voted to repeal a ban on TikTok for devices owned by North Dakota public colleges and universities. The move follows Governor Kelly Armstrong's action that rescinded the 22 executive order banning TikTok from devices owned by state agencies. The restrictions were prompted by national security concerns related to the app's ownership by a Chinese company. TikTok's U.S. operations are now led by a U.S.-based joint venture. State Board of Higher Education Chair Kevin Black said the decision seeks to balance security with access to communication and educational tools. North Dakota University System campuses can now request TikTok on university-owned devices. A 48 man back behind bars at more than 4 years after authorities say he failed to return to a Bismarck transitional facility. 32-year-old Lance LaRoche was arrested on charges of driving with a suspended license and providing false information to law enforcement. Following his arrest, authorities also took him into custody on outstanding 22 escape charge. According to court records, LaRoche served an 18-month prison sentence, or was serving one. When he transferred to a transitional facility, he was granted temporary leave in May of 2022, but allegedly never returned. LaRoche is being held on bond totaling $10,500. His next court appearance on the escape charge is scheduled for September 28th. North Dakota getting ready to feel the brunt of the trade war between U.S. and Canada. Canada is North Dakota's number one international trading partner, so the rift between President Trump and Canada's prime minister will hit the Peace Garden state harder than other states. Congresswoman Julie Fedorchuk points out that 80% of our exported products, $7 billion worth of goods a year, go to Canada. That number is sure to drop now with President Trump placing a 50% tariff on Canadian goods and Canada retaliating. North Dakota also relies on Canadian imports for supplies like steel for manufacturers, along with fertilizer, energy, and chemicals for farmers. North Dakota's Health and Human Services Department postponing the planned changes to SNAP benefits. They were scheduled to go into effect September 1st. Now the target date, November 1st. The changes have barred users from using the benefits to buy sugary drinks, energy drinks, and candy. The department's decided to get public input on the changes first before moving forward with the plan. And U.S. Secretary of Education Linda McMahon was in North Dakota yesterday, the country's top education official on a 50-state tour to assess what's being taught and where the progress is being made. She was joined by Representative Julie Fedorchuk at Sweetbriar School, where students showed McMahon the school's hydroponic garden and how they managed to operate with K through 8 in two small buildings. McMahon said the school's a great example of innovation to provide education in a way that's best suited for the students, which they serve. KFIRE Radio News Time, 1209.
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32: 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A barn and outstanding building were destroyed after a grass fire in New Salem. Firefighters say the blaze burned about 15 acres before being fully extinguished. Local farmers and ranchers were called to put a stop to the flames. No injuries reported. Firefighters determined it was caused by a bird getting caught in a transformer. Nicole Rice scheduled to change her plea and be sentenced on charges she's facing in an archery group theft case. Her change of plea and sentencing hearing set for September 16th. She and her husband are accused of stealing more than $180,000 from the Souris Valley Bowman while serving as part of the group's leadership over the course of 3 years. Dallas Rice, the husband, has already agreed to a change of plea hearing set for September 28th. Bismarck City leaders discussing plans for a new indoor recreational facility. Before finalizing the facility, they want to hear what neighbors think. Organizers hosted an open house this week where they were able to get input from people who want to use the facility the most. They think a new facility could boost the city's economy and host multiple high school games. Minot State University welcoming about 40 more students compared to last year. The school has 2,666 students enrolled this fall for a roughly 1.5% increase. About 70% of the students at the school are from North Dakota. Enrollment for Canadian students is the highest it's been in over a decade. University President Dr. Steve Shirley said a new engineering degree and a $3 million upgrade to the student center are the two main driving factors for that increase in enrollment. And the Roosevelt Park Zoo mourning the death of 12-year-old warthog Diane, who died Wednesday surrounded by her animal care team. She arrived at the zoo in 2016. Charmed the staff with her personality, curiosity, and charisma. Zoo Director Logan Wood called her a beloved member of the Roosevelt Park Zoo who touched the hearts of so many people. Warthogs typically live 7 to 11 years in the wild, but can survive longer with proper human care. Diane lived 12. Diane has a 12-year-old sister, Vera, and an 11-year-old half-brother, Tyrion, who also resided at the zoo. KFIRE Radio News Time, 1213.
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8: Here's your AccuWeather forecast. Clouds and sun, couple of showers, and a heavy thunderstorm this afternoon that could produce damaging winds, flash flooding, and hail. The high of 87. Increasing clouds, a thunderstorm in spots tonight could still produce hail and damaging winds. The low down to 64. Humid with a thick cloud cover Saturday. Heavy afternoon and evening thunderstorms that could again produce damaging winds, flash flooding, and hail. The high of 87. Mostly cloudy Sunday, but quieter. The high of 84. With your AccuWeather forecast, I'm meteorologist Jason Caterina.
32: This mark right now, the southeast wind at 16, pressure 29.96. It is starting to rise again. Relative humidity 76%, fair and 71.
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0: growers in areas where labor is limited. Bovine respiratory disease, or BRD, remains one of the most costly health challenges in the beef industry, and veterinarians say prevention starts long before calves ever do reach the feedlot. Dr. Paige Schmidt-Rios, who works with feedlots and backgrounding yards in Kansas, says BRD can be caused by several bacteria and viral pathogens that often take hold when cattle experience stress from weaning, transportation, weather changes, or handling. She notes pneumonia accounts for roughly 75% of disease cases seen in calves after weaning. Early diagnosis and targeted treatment are important, especially since antibiotic options are limited. Prevention efforts could focus on strong colostrum intake, sound vaccination programs, proper nutrition, clean water, and reducing stress. Rios says healthy calves at the ranch level benefit the entire beef supply chain. And as we wind down our work week here, we do have to mention country music legend Dolly Parton, as she is being remembered not only for her music, but also her deep agricultural roots. Parton, who passed away on August 25th at the age of 80, grew up on a small East Tennessee farm as one of 12 children. Her family raised livestock, tended gardens, and grew crops to feed the household. Parton, who often spoke about milking cows, hoeing corn, and setting tobacco as a child, those farm experiences later inspired some of her most beloved songs, including My Tennessee Mountain Home and Coat of Many Colors. Family members say she never forgot where she came from. Her nephew, Brian Seaver, summed it up this way. He said her father farmed the soil, and Dolly farmed songs and happiness. This has been the Dakota Farm and Ranch Report, presented by ProSeed. Have a great weekend. I'm Shannon Dean.
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16: Seattle Seahawks defensive tackle Leonard Williams agreed to a three-year, $90 million extension with $56 million guaranteed. A short time ago, Tennessee Titans head coach Robert Saleh said that receiver Wandale Robinson left today's joint practice with the Chicago Bears to be evaluated for a concussion and called the hit Robinson took from Bears safety Xavier Woods cheap. The Los Angeles Rams are reuniting with receiver Tutu Atwell. They just acquired him back from the Miami Dolphins for running back Jarquez Hunter. The Indianapolis Colts removed receiver Alec Pierce from the physically unable to perform list. The Green Bay Packers signing veteran tight end Jonnu Smith to a one-year deal. The Cleveland Browns are releasing receiver Cedric Tillman. Baseball right now, a three-run home run by Blaze Jordan has staked the St. Louis Cardinals to a 3-0 lead over Baltimore in the top of the fourth.
17: Hey, what's going on? 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The preseason comes to a conclusion Friday. The kickoff against the Denver Broncos from the Mile High City is 8. Pre-game at 7, Vikings and Broncos, then the regular season on your home for Minnesota Vikings football.
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19: We've established the quarterbacks around the league from NDSU, and the numbers are second to none. And we've already discussed Carson Wentz on another report, but there's three other guys we need to mention. Let's talk about them right now with Randy Hedberg, who was all their quarterbacks coach back in college. Let's start with Trey Lance. Give us an update on Trey.
13: Trey is going to be the backup with the Chargers again. He re-signed. He'll be a free agent at the end of the year. Actually, it's kind of interesting because Trey came into the Chargers last year, and he replaced Easton Stick with the Chargers as a backup to Justin Herbert. So I think Trey's in a good spot, learning from a good quarterback.
19: You mentioned Easton. Give us his update.
13: Easton signed with the Colts. Shane Steichen, who's the head coach of the Colts, was his offensive coordinator with the Chargers. And so that's a good situation for Easton going back with the Colts.
19: All right. Hey, we'll talk another Bison quarterback when we come back.
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19: We're with former Bison quarterbacks coach Randy Hedberg talking Bison quarterbacks in the NFL in this report. And a guy that was drafted last year, I believe, Cam Miller, another guy that won a lot of games for the Bison. Give us an update on Cam.
13: On New Year's Eve, I get a call from Cam, and Cam says, Coach, he said, you're not going to believe this, but I just got signed off the practice squad of the Raiders by the Dolphins for the last regular season game of the 25 season. So he went to Miami as one of four quarterbacks with the Dolphins, and I think sitting right now is number three. They got Malik Willis, Quinn Ewers, and then Cam.
19: Good situation, huh?
13: I think it's a good situation. It's a new staff. He likes Coach Slowick, who's now the OC there, Bobby Slowick, who was with the Houston Texans in the past.
19: All right, good stuff, Randy. Thanks for that. Thanks for joining us. That brings this one to a close. Until next time, I'm Neil Roberts.
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22: News. I'm CJ Papa. The jury in the Lindsey Clancy murder trial is deliberating. Defense attorney Kevin Reddington describes his client.
23: She's very just sad, scared. She's the same she's been forever.
24: They just sent their first note to the judge, and according to defense attorney Kevin Reddington, what they wanted to see were those two bottles of pills and the knife that allegedly were used in Lindsey Clancy's suicide attempt.
22: Fox's Nate Foy at the courthouse. Clancy is on trial for killing her three little children, trying to find survivors after the flood disaster in Nepal.
25: A tourism ministry source told Reuters that 117 tourists have been rescued as of this morning, including two Americans.
22: Fox's Stephanie Bennett, hundreds are dead, nearly 2,000 are missing, including dozens of Americans. 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
29: All of these jihadists, their goal is to online radicalize mostly children and teens, mostly young men, and they are succeeding at also dragging in a ton of women, a ton of people whose maybe socioeconomic or demographics don't seem like the right fit. But this is very real, and this is why all of the tools at our disposal are so crucial, especially the ones that we don't have anymore, to try to cast that net. And people argue about privacy, and they argue about the freedom of speech on the internet. The reality is that the internet is a toxic, malignant tumor that foments things like this all the time and foments other things that we talk about on this couch as it relates to our children and the like. So, guys, the source of this is something that your kids have exposure to and your relatives and your neighbors. 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
1: And good afternoon, everyone. Grain futures sharply higher. Wheat again at one point, almost 30 cents higher before the noon hour doldrums ahead of the close for the Friday big session. Always a weekly close brings about interest as we get towards the bells. So the grains have been gaining substantially here. The Black Sea effectively closed. Even areas of getting rail out and truck grain out is becoming difficult as the roads have pretty much been bombed, and you're finding occasional bridge isn't in place. And so the grain trade higher, sharply higher. When it comes to that wheat, with the Black Sea water areas closed, that kind of displaces about, 2 million metric tons a month, especially when this upcoming August and September shipments need to be on the docket, ready to roll. And the millers in the Western African countries, Middle Eastern countries, Southeast Asia, they've been waiting on this wheat, waiting, and it's not moving. Now, some of this buying is going to shift towards Europe. The problem is Bulgarian and Romanian wheat. That's a low quality, may not meet milling standards. There is a smaller crop out of the European community for Germany and France, but they could probably meet some of that. So it's going to have to turn towards Canada. Canada could probably put out 2 million metric tons of hard red spring wheat here a month, and the balance could come from the U.S., and that's why this market has came alive as of late, popping to new highs that we haven't seen now in a couple of years. Levels with $8 plus Kansas City wheat, Chicago getting within a dime of $8 wheat, definitely got this market on its ears. And so the soybean market, more sales today again. Not only did China take a chunk of beans, 226,000 metric tons, I should say 182,000 metric tons went to China. We had another 226,000 metric tons to an unknown. But here's the standout. Forget what I just said. It's the 100,000 metric tons of soy meal to Germany and 100,000 metric tons of soy meal to the Netherlands. Think about this. We're selling meal to these guys. They're usually not our friends. And they bought our corn last spring. They're going to be buying our corn this winter because their crop is a bust. So here you are. All this strength in the grain trade, will it get checked? Oh, you bet it will. We're going to see breaks in this market. 30-cent breaks in corn, not a problem. Maybe more than that in wheat. But the end users are praying for this, hoping for this. The grain exchange may try to help them by raising margins to get a little bit of a spook going here. But that usually doesn't work when you have a structural bull market like we have right now. And so we are firm with soybeans up 16¾ cents on November. 12.84½, March up 15½, 13.03¾. We go to the corn trade, showing a gain of a half a penny at 5.34, while March is up a penny, 5.48¼. Now the wheat trade, about 14 cents off of early session highs, still up 16 cents on December Chicago wheat, 7.76½, March up 14¾, 7.90¾. Kansas, December wheat up 18½ cents, 8.40½, March up 18¼, 8.53. Minneapolis wheat back to the best levels of the year. The September up 40 cents goes delivery on Monday, 7.36¾. That was up 4 cents, up 7¼ cents on December, 7.65, up 7¼ on March, Minneapolis, 7.83. On the cattle trade, we are softer on the session after a two-day rally. Nothing earth-shattering here. We're seeing a lot of the cash cattle trade break out at 220. The August contract is going to be expiring here in the 219 to 220 range as we get into Monday. The October cattle off 50 cents, 212.42. December down 52 cents, 214.27. Feeders, they were lower this morning by $3. They've come back. They're trying to find some legs in here after the washout we've seen as of late. The September contract, it's down 17 cents, 322.27. October feeders up 12, 318.20. November up 2, 311.50. Hogs are trying it again after going sideways most of this week. We're up 50 cents today for October's, 81.12. December gaining 32 cents, 71.52. Well, Fed Treasury, Federal Chairman Warsh, head of the Federal Reserve, he had his speech today out at Jackson Hole, Wyoming. Came across a little firm that he's not going to be just giving money away that easily. Gold, December, down $135 an ounce, $4,528. Silver, December, down $2.50, $67.70. This is firming the dollar back up 50 cents to $99.34. That's part of the reason the grain trade kind of came off their highs made earlier in the session, but they were making highs well after Fed Chairman Warsh got done talking. They still were knocking out new highs. Then we went into this profit taking. So they can use that as an excuse partially. Bitcoin also down $850 on that August contract, $79,095. And in the crude oil market, coming back from overnight weakness, the products are so strong. We've got, first off, we've got gasoline up 7.5 cents a gallon, $3.065. Diesel fuel up 6.5 cents a gallon, $4.24. Now the crude oil down 11 cents a barrel, $83.41. Nothing big there, but it's the products that we just don't have, and we're not getting it refined enough for us because we're selling it to other countries. That's the problem, selling it into Europe. Any questions? 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
9: Three staccato cries of Mayday and an eyewitness report of a mid-air explosion is about all that is known this morning of the British Columbia air disaster, which yesterday claimed 52 lives.
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2: I got to tell you that we often talk about, and I in particular, talk about self-responsibility, and you control your own destiny. Things continue to come your way, and depending on how you respond, and literally it's about your upbringing. And the older I get, as I approach 60 in October, I truly have a better appreciation for how I grew up. The struggles that I had, the luxuries that I had, and all of those things along the way. So now you're wondering, why am I talking about this today on this Red Shirt Friday? It's because something that a young man, that I'll just remain anonymous, told me this week. And my mother, Leona Luce, Quincy, Illinois, happy birthday. I don't know that I should say how young she is. First, I want to remind you about Certified Piedmontese. 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It wasn't until Jerry Hofer from Lakeview Colony in Lake Andy, South Dakota, he literally gave Kelly and I some strip steaks, and he said, take these home and cook them. 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So I had a conversation with a young man that grew up in the same general area. His father and I were close to age. He was a little younger than I was. And my mom, happy birthday,
0: is quite amazing. And he told me, he said, man, it's so good to see a lady her age and just be so young at heart and so mobile and so mentally capable and such a strong-willed woman. And I said, yep, that's my mom. And then I also told him, because this young man works with his mother in a beef feeder stocker operation, and I said, well, you know what it's like to work with a strong-willed mother, and at some points in time in your 20s, you don't think that's all that great. But when you get to be 60, you're like, absolutely, I couldn't be more thankful for the upbringing. And we can talk about the guys throughout the course of American history, but it's the strength of the women that has propelled the American family to something unique. Thanks, Mom. Loose Tales, be gentle, stay fun.
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14: Here's your AccuWeather forecast. Clouds and sun, couple of showers and a heavy thunderstorm this afternoon that could produce damaging winds, flash flooding, and hail. A high of 87. Increasing clouds, a thunderstorm in spots tonight could still produce hail and damaging winds, the low down to 64. Humid with a thick cloud cover Saturday, heavy afternoon and evening thunderstorms that could again produce damaging winds, flash flooding, and hail, a high of 87. Mostly cloudy Sunday, but quieter, a high of 84. With your AccuWeather forecast, I'm meteorologist Jason Caterina.
2: Right now it's 72. KFYR. 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
4: Si, senor.
2: A dimly lit room deep within the bowels of the Armstrong and Getty Communications compound. And hey, y'all, today we're toiling under the title of the show.
5: Poopy water is the new atomic bomb. The nation is moving to make our infrastructure much more impervious to cyber attacks from our enemies.
2: Mm.
5: They might not try to kill us with giant bombs, but instead, turn out our lights and poopify our water.
2: Which is not a bad plan.
5: Evil bastards. Alternate title.
6: Fecal matter.
5: That's right. That's Secretary of State. Alternate title. Article 5 is still alive, so cut the jive. At least that's what the head of the CIA would have said if he were Sly Stone or Rick James.
2: If they sent Lamont Sanford over to Moscow. You have to be old to understand that one.
5: Exactly.
2: Yeah.
5: I almost went with Miles Davis in your honor. I know you're a fan. Cut the jive.
2: How y'all doing? Jury still deliberating in the Lindsey Clancy trial. I thought we might have a verdict today to talk about, but we do not. And I guess in that state, they do it on Saturdays, too. So if they don't come up with a verdict today, they could tomorrow. And from you've been on juries. I've never made it to the jury because of the way I look. I mean, they look at me and they think, we can't. Shouldn't he be over in that seat for some reason?
5: The defendant? Look at his face. It's very murdery.
2: But I guess a lot of times they get verdicts on Fridays because everybody either out loud says it or just kind of subconsciously. It's the end of the week. Do we want to come back on Monday again or do we want to go back to our regular lives, which you've interrupted for one week to 2 years now, and I could see why there would be pressure to try to come up with them. But they don't have that on to the, there because they work on Saturdays, so who knows?
5: Yeah, you're right, because there is a feeling of, all right, we're kind of going around in circles here. We've got a hard stop. Let's bear down.
2: Yeah.
5: Although I must emphasize, as I do every time this topic comes up, the most shocking, interesting, horrifying aspect of serving on multiple juries for me has been how you, every time so far, I've run into people who do not have the capacity for rational thought. They are swayed by their emotions, their prejudices, what the last person said, or they float through the world in a cloud of confusion because they're not very bright. And I didn't hate them for it, but it was certainly not. I mean, I can think of a couple specific examples, but I thought, oh my gosh, how do we approach this? What do we do with this person? And it can suck a lot of time.
2: So instead of 12 Angry Men, there should be a movie called Four Simpletons or something? Four Dumb Men?
5: Three Angry Men, Three Angry Women, about three irrational people and three dimwits.
2: The movie 12 Angry Men, which I've never actually seen, a classic, I'm told, men. Did we not have women on juries back in the day? And when did that change?
5: That's correct. They're too emotional. That's right.
2: God, you'd never get out of there. Blah, blah, blah, blah. Yeah,
5: well, I don't. That's a great question.
2: You're kind of required that you say, oh, you guys, or F off.
7: Oh, you guys.
2: Or F off, or something.
7: Both of you F off.
2: For womanhood.
5: I'm sorry for myself. We went too far. You're right.
7: Yeah, you did.
2: There
7: you
2: see, did. See the balance there?
7: I was stuck in silence because I was so offended. That's what that was.
8: You were giving the silent treatment.
7: Uh-huh, yeah. You know what you did.
2: Did they actually not have women on juries back in the day?
5: I'm sure that was the case, yeah.
2: I wonder when that changed.
5: I don't know. Women have had the vote since 1918, unfortunately.
2: Chat GPT that for me, Katie, because I'd never thought about that before.
7: Women were allowed on juries gradually across the United States starting in 1898.
2: Okay.
7: First state, Utah.
2: Congratulations, Utah.
5: Well done. Way to lead the way, Utah, as you so often do.
2: But anyway, so no verdict in that trial. That's one thing we're keeping our eye on. I'll tell you what, it's Friday, so I don't want to go into this very long, but I was watching some of the Nepal videos, And as horrific as they were, I was fine for it. Didn't occur to me why until after I crossed the line. That one video that we were all watching on Wednesday, I guess, where the far off shot, you see all the people running from that building and then they just get obliterated. Mm-hmm. I guess because it was far enough away, I couldn't make out individual people or faces. I was able to watch that, but I saw a video yesterday. Did you see the one where they're all standing on that? It's like a dock, and it's close enough to see their faces. And then when that one happened, it was just rough. And I thought, all right, that's enough of that. Now I'm into horror porn to watch any more of these. I mean, I was kind of justifying it with, I mean, it is one of the most amazing weather phenomenons or whatever you want to call it, natural disasters I've ever seen. But man, you had all these people, they thought they were safe. So they escaped up to this dock and everybody's on this dock watching the flood. And then it comes from behind and it just obviously killed every single one of them.
5: Yeah.
2: And I mean, you're looking right at them. And then all the other people yelling, oh my God, in their whatever language that is, Nepalese.
5: Sure, whatever. Michael, I know you like to keep a diary of the show. Could you make a note that Mr. Armstrong started the Friday show with child murder and natural disaster that claims thousands of lives? Just, you know, setting a tone.
4: It has been noted.
2: It was a jury update and an affirmation of me not being a sociopath. Because I don't want to watch people die. And
5: I stand by my slanders.
2: It's weird that we do now. We didn't used to. And now it's common. And I saw somebody on somewhere CNN, there was a conversation about it, where some like older person said, I just saw someone die on CNN. What is going on here? Yeah, you didn't used to do that. Didn't used to happen.
5: Yeah. And I don't want to come off as fancier than thou. Too late, shouts the audience.
2: 5,000 bottle wine cellar, like Gavin Newsom?
5: No, not in that way. That's too much unless you're an investor and wholesaler. Anyway, it used to be that sort of kind of base prurient, whatever word you want to use, like horror porn stuff, was relegated to what in England, and it's a delightful name, but they would call the penny dreadfuls. The very tabloidy tales of death and crime and sex and the rest of it. And a respectable person from, you know, even like your middle class up would never be caught dead with one in their hand because it's just, it's terrible. It's embarrassing to be a fan of the penny dreadfuls. That's for the lower classes.
2: Oh, interesting. Culturally. So does that mean
5: the grim fascination with watching people die? I don't think is an example of being sophisticated or have like a great conscience.
2: No, it's not a movement in the right direction. And maybe worse, it's just like doesn't affect people. It just hasn't. It doesn't even register. Oh, look at all those people die. It's a nothing for some reason because we're so used to screens, I guess. I don't know.
5: It's kind of fun and exciting.
2: Yeah. The whole screen thing. We should start the show officially and kind of reset. You are right. Joe is right. I can't argue with the point that I brought the show down on a Friday. I ruined the party. We got the daiquiri machine going. Strawberry daiquiris. And this is not the mood. I show up to your party Friday afternoon, barbecue and everything. Hey, you watching the murder trial? The woman? Oh, you don't know about it? This woman, she took her kids.
5: Yeah. And everybody's like murmuring to each other.
2: Who is that guy?
5: Would it be weird to leave already? I mean, I don't want to be hurtful, but.
2: What if we help move the whole barbecue to your house when he goes to the bathroom?
5: Oh, God. Now he's talking about dead Nepalese people.
2: When he goes to the bathroom, let's move the whole barbecue to your house. And we won't tell him. When he comes out, everybody will be gone.
5: All right. A lot to talk about today. A lot of good stuff.
2: I'm Jack Armstrong. There's the daiquiri machine right there. I like the ice crushed really small. I'm Jack Armstrong. He's Joe Getty on this Friday. This is our anniversary, by the way. We got to talk about that, right? Isn't that, Michael? Isn't it our anniversary today?
4: Yeah, in 3 days.
2: Oh, I thought it was today.
5: It's the 31st.
2: August 28th, the year 2026, we are Armstrong and Getty, and we approve of this program.
5: We'll have an exciting preview of our anniversary coming up. Here we go officially now, according to FCC rules and regs. The show starts at mark.
6: I've never had this happen before. Oh, jeez. All right, let me get it together real quick.
2: You know what's interesting about that? Yeah. In the context of the conversation we were having, it sounded like crying to me if I didn't know what that was. It's often hard to tell laughing from crying.
5: Makes you stop and think.
2: We've probably all had the experience where somebody is like laughing so hard we can't really tell like what's going on with them. And then you find out it's humor. Okay. Oh, you're laughing.
5: Right. And often if you are amused enough, tears flow from your eyes.
2: Yeah. Hey, God, what's up with that?
5: Go figure.
2: Anyway, that's a tiny little clip of something that Michael's been trying to get us to play all week long. It's like his favorite clip of the week of some news anchor or something losing his S. And we never got to it, so we will get to it today, all right? I'm told it's fantastic.
5: All right, then.
2: That's good. So we got headlines on the way. We got clips of the week. We got lots of news to get to. I hope you can stay here.
8: Armstrong and Getty.
2: Hey, Armstrong and Getty here. And if you're up before dawn and still at it when the sun goes down, you've got the kind of grit that made this country great.
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1: We're just discussing Trump's personality and how unflappable he is, while at the same time being easily flapped by the most minor comment. But he keeps on keeping on. It's an interesting trait that some of it I would like to have. Not all of it, certainly. Anyway, we'll have to talk about that later.
2: I would say inflexible, not unflappable. Similar, but...
1: Yeah, I don't know. I don't know. The ability to just keep trying and powering through. Obviously, everything can be taken to an extreme that is a negative.
2: In general, it's a lovely quality, and we're all a mix of good and bad qualities. But I would, you know, the counter to that, and again, I'm not disputing the truth of what you say, just since we're talking about Trump, the inability to recognize that doing what you do is harming you and others, and to keep doing it makes separate, you. Yeah.
1: That's a separate personality trait. We're talking about the post he put out yesterday. He actually posted this about him being the greatest president, greatest Republican of all time. Beneath him, Lincoln and who else? And Reagan. So it's
2: also just the greatest president of all time.
1: He started, it was like a tournament. So he started with the best Republicans, and it was a pyramid
2: tournament.
1: And
2: yes.
1: Right below him, Lincoln and Reagan, and then atop him, a certain personality type that would ever say that. Even if you thought it, you wouldn't do it. But that's not him, man.
2: I'm glad you're amused. I really am. Super. The polls say people are decreasingly amused, but. We all get a say in this great country, thanks to the First Amendment.
1: I'm increasingly amused by all kinds of crazy things that happen in the world. What are you going
2: to
1: do?
2: It's probably a good way to be. Let's figure out who's reporting what. It's the lead story with Katie Green. Katie.
3: All right. The head networks are talking about the awful flood. ABC, hundreds dead as nearly 1,000 remain missing in massive Nepal-Tibet flood. NBC, scientists say that glacier collapse that caused the Nepal floods is most likely linked to thawing permafrost.
1: Right.
3: And CNN, survivors say Nepal-China flooding hit like a tsunami.
2: Yeah. Hey, Europe, why don't you commit economic suicide again in the name of climate change? Because that's the only thing that's happened, really.
1: Ice ages end. What are you going to do? To the thing. So it was a 140-foot wall of water going 40 miles an hour that had fallen a mile.
2: Yes.
1: That's really quite amazing.
3: From the New York Times. 6 months in, Iran's regime...

0: stands, U.S. goals remain unmet.
1: Whose headline was that?
0: New York Times.
1: Ah, come on. Yes. You're putting a negative spin, a negative accurate spin on what's going on.
2: Well, yeah, goals are unmet. They're in progress. Here I am defending the administration. The squeeze, the economic squeeze. We've got to wait and see. A friend of mine, and I got to admit, I rolled my eyes a little bit. A day after it was announced, the what was it called? The economic D-Day? I said, how do you think that's going so far? I said, it's a long time will tell. Time, New York Times. It's right in your name.
0: From the Washington Post. New survey says most Americans have turned against police cameras that track license plates.
2: I'm not sure where this conversation is going to end, but I'm very happy that it's being had.
1: I don't like that they managed to do it before we had this conversation. That's what bothers me.
2: Yeah, sure. Mm-hmm.
0: From Breitbart, Dolly Parton recorded a secret song that will be locked away until her 100th birthday.
1: All right, good plan.
2: All right. Who's making money off of that plan?
0: Hollywood Reporter. Intense Six Flags coaster X2 closed after two riders suffer brain hemorrhages.
2: It's a little too much.
1: Have I told my Worlds of Fun getting my brains bashed in story before riding the roller coaster? I should tell that sometime. Horrifying. Later.
0: Also horrifying, from the New York Post, 300-pound lioness and cub reportedly on the loose in central Indiana.
1: I thought you were going to say on the GLP-1.
2: I was going to say there's no need to list her weight in the news story. The gal's a little beefy for a lioness.
1: On the loose where?
0: In Indiana.
1: Oh, okay. Isn't that where they had the monkeys loose? Is that Indiana?
2: Yeah, South Carolina, I think.
0: Okay. Oh, yeah, you're right.
2: That's, you know, there are loose monkeys now and again. Perhaps I'm forgetting the Indiana incident.
1: Man, if you had monkeys loose and lions loose, just open the curtains, lock the doors, and get some popcorn, man.
2: I'm going to saw the roof off my SUV and start doing safaris through Indiana. People with their big long-lensed cameras and stuff.
0: Study finds 82% of Americans say they are living their life on autopilot.
1: What does that mean?
0: Not a whole lot changes. They're just kind of going day to day doing the same thing.
1: And is that supposed to be a bad thing? Or I need more on this.
0: Yeah. Mm. And finally, the Babylon Bee. Hassan Piker says anyone trying to twist his words as anti-Semitic is a dirty lying Jew.
1: I like that one.
2: It's about right. Yeah, he's desperately trying now to cover his tracks and cover up the things he said in the primary. And I get everybody taxed to the center. But in his case, he's an Islamist. So that's going to be a little tougher.
1: Did you see the clip of El Sayed? And he's riding in a van with Piker and they're having a conversation with some other people about the media trying to hold you to things you said and how wrong it is. We'll have to play that. It's really interesting. I didn't quite get it. I tweeted it out, but I didn't quite understand what he was up to. But it's an interesting way of looking at it. He was just outraged that the media holds you to things you said. Don't they understand the purpose is the...
2: Wow. Okay. No, I'm unfamiliar with that. I look forward to hearing
1: it. Yeah, we'll see what you think of that. We're going to get to clips of the week coming up a little bit, and then we will move into the news of the day. That's the way we do things around here. And if you miss a segment, you can get the podcast, Armstrong and Getty On Demand, wherever you find podcasts. You should subscribe.
2: Yeah, follow us. That's right.
1: Mm-hmm.
2: Yeah.
3: Armstrong and Getty.
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1: I need a body man. I'd really like to have a body man. Maybe we can add a couple of more stations and I could justify it financially to have a body man.
2: But is that somebody, a henchman who hides the bodies after you've done your worst or what?
1: I know that you know. It's, you know, rich and famous and powerful, like Trump's got one. He's got that woman, I think, that was in the news for the last week or so. You're just somebody that follows you everywhere you go that has all your stuff, like your phone charger and your hair stuff. And if you're a woman, your makeup and just the things you need, your pills, if you wear, use them or whatever. I need a body man. It'd be very, very handy. I'll explain why in a moment with a behind-the-scenes glimpse of the show.
2: Among other already. Mm-hmm. I'm going to get one. Probably a foreigner who will work for less than an American. I'll fake up an H-1B visa.
1: I need somebody who speaks English, obviously.
2: Oh, yeah. Well, some foreigners do. That's what I'm told. Anyway, let's take a fond look back at the week that was. It's Cow Clips of the Week.
3: It's Cow. Wah-bah, wah-bah-ba-doo. They call it Cow. Wah-bah, Clips of the Week. It's Cow.
4: Jurors heard from 84 witnesses as prosecutors sought to prove that Lindsay Clancy murdered her three children.
5: This young lady did nothing wrong in her life. She was a nurse, a daughter, a wife, and a darn good mother.
6: The majority of people believe that Lindsay Clancy is not criminally responsible.
7: President Trump has now imposed a 50% tariff on about $20 billion in Canadian goods.
8: I have a lot of real estate on my ass, so he has a lot of room to kiss my ass.
9: Meta agreeing to pay up to $18 billion in a landmark deal.
10: Meta has agreed to set a default daily time limit of 2 hours.
11: Rescue teams in Nepal are in a race against time as they search for any survivors.
12: The mystery under the streets of New York after three men were captured on video climbing out of the New York City sewer system.
13: I'd like to propose that Los Angeles consider a pilot program for free hygienic sexual relief clinics.
14: This is the first known time John Ratcliffe has visited Moscow as CIA director.
2: Well, that went well.
1: It ended in an odd way. And that was Clips of the Week. Everybody?
2: Do we have the slightest idea?
15: I was told we had a problem with the clip.
1: Oh, thank you. Thank you for that. Michael, thanks for jumping in with a quick...
2: The plain speaking Michelangelo. okay. Never mind.
1: Like if I trip and fall down, I'll stand up and say, I tripped and fell down there.
2: Oh, well, I'd like to apologize on behalf of the entire crew for that debacle.
1: I just ran into your car. Yes, yes, you did.
2: Yes, I hit it with mine. Look, you have dents in yours. Yes, yes.
1: You're going to complain about this. But back to the Clancy trial where they're in the deliberation right now. Mm-hmm. What do you suppose the... Because he had to think this out. You don't just, like, do your closing arguments off the top of your head.
2: We're talking about the defense attorney here?
1: Yeah. Why did he say she was a good mom? How did he think that would land? I know the way it lands to me is like, what the hell are you talking about?
2: Well, to build a case that it had to be a complete psychological freak out. Because she was a good mom all along. You could see it. She was it had an enormous record as a good mom. Then all of a sudden she snapped.
1: Yeah,
2: I mean, because the opposite is, sure, she was verbally and physically abusive to her children and neglectful as well, but she wouldn't kill them.
1: I don't feel like
2: the opposite of that.
1: I don't feel like those are the only choices. There's all kinds of people in prison, I think, based on, you know, my observance of life. You lived a kind of regular life your whole life, and then you snapped and did something really awful, and now you're in prison. Happens. You just kind of were, you know, you lost your mind or you were drunk or whatever. Mm-hmm. And now you did something really, really awful. I'm not sure how good you were last year makes any difference.
2: It does if you're building the case that she had a psychological
1: right.
2: break.
1: That, I wonder, though, that's why I brought it up. Was he swinging for the fences? Because I think if you're that crowd that was wearing the pink shirts gathered outside the courtroom and whatever percentage of America buys that thing. We were talking about that the other day and we're not sure. Didn't we come to the conclusion we think it's overwhelmingly the other way, even though it's been portrayed somewhat as lots and lots and lots of people are sympathetic?
2: Yeah, I suspect so, just instinctively. You can't have people killing their children. Yeah.
1: But I feel like he's swinging for the fences in that. If you were leaning that direction or kind of feeling that way, like that crowd, that would really land with them. She was a good mom, and then, you know, this happened. That mm-hmm. would really land with them. It doesn't land with me. I don't know. And any jurors were thinking, that's a bunch of crap. So I only guess we'll see what happens when they come mm-hmm. back. And then, all you know, various jurors will go on shows and that sort of stuff and describe their thinking, I suppose, as happens yeah. in these high-profile cases.
2: Yeah, it's funny. I see it exactly the opposite. I think that's the only strategy. The only possibility for why she killed her children is she had a massive psychotic break. It's the only reason I'm giving you.
1: How does
2: my closing argument?
1: How does it fit in with her sitting there stone-faced in the courtroom?
2: Had to stop the trial multiple times because she's just weeping and
1: inconsolable. I didn't know that because I haven't been following it that closely. But so she has. Okay, well, that makes more sense. Every time I see her on TV, I think, how are you listening to the story of how you drowned or suffocated your kids to death and just sitting there watching it? But you're saying she couldn't always handle it. I think that's a point in her favor in terms of the argument that it was a momentary something or other.
2: Yeah.
1: That she got emotional.
2: Yeah.
1: Because how would you?
2: Kind of nudges it in that direction.
1: How would you not? Oh, my God. Anyway, if the verdict comes down, obviously we'll get to it while we're on the air. This is kind of a promo for something we're doing on the Armstrong and Getty Show, the reason why I want to have a body man. As we've mentioned a couple of times, we're going to start putting portions of the show and maybe all of the show at some point on YouTube, like a lot of shows do. And so we have installed cameras all over the place and fancy TV lights and all that sort of stuff. And we're trying to get all that nailed down. And when's go time? 2032? Is that what we're thinking? 2032, we'll finally be able to go on YouTube. And it'll
2: something like that.
1: Change everybody's lives for the good. My biggest concern with the TV lighting and everything like that is the red bulbous nose I have, like I'm W.C. Fields. Mm-hmm. And so I got a brand new...
2: Or the great, the vaunted, the beloved Rudolph, the reindeer of yore.
1: Yeah, exactly, like Rudolph. I could light your sleigh one day.
2: That's right. The moral of that story, of course, you should belittle people who are different until they can do something for you. And then you should accept them.
1: Oh, my God. Unless they can do something extraordinarily helpful... Continue right. to make fun of the problem they have that is no fault of their own.
2: Exactly.
1: Is the point yes. of Rudolph the Red-Nosed Reindeer.
2: Yes.
1: Anyway, I did some grokking around and I bought the super expensive like they use on movie sets. Get rid of your red nose cream.
2: Ah.
1: And so if I had my body man, he would carry that around all the time. And I'm trying that out on the TV lights today to see if they can make things any better.
2: Excellent.
1: Otherwise, I'll be so self-conscious I won't even be able to talk.
2: Wow. That's well... Gosh, maybe is there a filter, Hanson? Can we fix it in post?
1: You know what's interesting about a lot of people's, I've noticed this with my kids, I've noticed with myself, I've noticed with lots of people throughout my life. A lot of, oftentimes the thing that you're so self-conscious about that you think when you walk into a room, everybody's looking at, you brought it up to other people, they'd be like, yeah, I guess your hair is kind of this or that or whatever. Yeah. I guess your shoulders are kind of narrow. I don't know. I never thought about it. You know, whatever it is that bothers you.
2: I had been madly in love with my now wife for quite some time. And when I wasn't staring at her face, I was thinking of it. Hmm. And after a year or two, she pointed out, yeah, I've got this flaw. And I'm like, what? Yeah, I guess. I never noticed it.
1: Isn't that horrible that we do that to ourselves?
2: Yeah, I know. Let it go. Let it go. Let it go.
1: Yeah, I tried to tell my kids, but of course it's tough to tell teenagers. Nobody's thinking about that or noticing that or whatever.
2: Right, right. So before we plunge on to the news of the day, a word from our friends at Incogni. You know, this is a little grimish, but it's true. You know that murderous guy who assassinated a Minnesota lawmaker and her husband in their own home? When they searched the guy's car, they found a notebook with a handwritten list of 11 websites, but they weren't like weapons sites. They were data brokers. And that's how he got, you know, the home address. And it's amazing. It's there with your phone number, your family's names, even a photo of your front door. What the hell?
1: First time I ever used one of those people search sites a couple of years back for something, I was like, wow. 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Your information is out there, too. 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
2: 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Because the next time a stranger searches your name, let them find nothing. Bastards.
1: Like, I've known a couple of tall, attractive women in my life who walk around hunched over their whole lives because they're so self-conscious about being tall. I'm like, really? Seems like an asset to me, but it's just horrible that we do this to ourselves.
2: Well, and in the case of a lot of gals, and I know this partly from raising a couple and talking to their friends and hearing them talk, if you have that self-consciousness in adolescence, it's tough to shake off. It's a like a lifetime process of shaking that off for a lot of people.
1: Well, and it only takes, you know, maybe one person in your life to ever comment on something to stick in your head for the rest of your life. Like John Mulaney, the comedian, always says, a 13-year-old has an amazing talent for picking out the exact same thing you're most self-conscious about and calling you on it. And that is true.
2: Brutal.
1: Mm-hmm.
2: Brutal. Yeah, not good. So one thing we haven't talked much about is what they're calling the, is it the merry-go-round? The AI flywheel, where NVIDIA, for instance, it sells the best chips around and zillions of them, are actually lending money to tech startups and AI companies so they can afford to buy those chips. Meanwhile, investing in other companies to help get them up and running to buy their own chips. And their cash position is so amazingly strong, they can get away with it for now. But it's House of Cards is the wrong metaphor, but it's an interesting economic model, I'll say that.
1: Certainly. I've heard people use the actual term. I don't remember what it was, but some sort of circular investing thing that we could all do. And then, like, on paper, it would look a certain way. Like, if I gave you $1 million and then you give $1 million to Michael and then he gives it to me and we just keep going around like that, you could have that on the books in a certain way that it looks really great for all of us, but we're not really doing anything.
2: Right. If we invested in a bunch of businesses that would invest, that would advertise heavily on the Armstrong and Getty show, and that was our revenue, and we began to depend on that revenue, and whether those businesses turn out to be strong enough to survive on their own is the open question with the AI stuff.
1: Right. And if that ever falls apart, like you said the other day, boy, don't check your 401k the day after that. Holy crap.
2: I was going to say, luckily, the world economy isn't supported entirely by that. Oh, wait. Yes, it is.
1: By like five companies, the entire. Oh,
2: to a significant extent, yeah.
1: Yeah. Okay, we got mailbag on the way. Stay here.
16: Armstrong and Getty.
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1: Did Ron DeSantis misappropriate funds and send them to a family charity and do one of those Gavin Newsom types of things? That was a story that broke yesterday. Apparently what we do now in America is we release grand jury testimony even if nobody is charged so that they then have to defend themselves. Mm. That's apparently a new thing that we're going to do ever since the Epstein files, and that's what's happening here, and we'll get into that in an hour or two.
2: As we warned you would happen. Here's your freedom-loving quote of the day. Continuing our series on progress, I love this. I've heard it in various forms. This is attributed to Ernie Hemingway. Never confuse movement with action.
1: Oh.
2: I've heard it, all motion is not action.
1: You know, that's what Claude told me yesterday is one of my flaws. We teased this yesterday. Went to my chatbot threads and said, what are my character defects or my flaws? And it laid them all out. We need to talk about that later. It's pretty interesting. You should try it yourself if you have any chatbot threads.
2: And one more quote I liked about progress. I'm not sure to what extent I agree with this, but I sure loved reading Robert Heinlein through the years, a great science fiction writer and thinker. Progress isn't made by early risers. It's made by lazy men trying to find easier ways to do something. I think it's probably both, honestly. But that is an interesting perspective. People saying this is too hard. Gotta be an easier way to do this. That has been one of the great drivers of human progress.
1: No doubt.
2: And why not?
1: My progress.
2: Right, yeah, mailbag. You never write. Drop us a note, mailbag@armstrongandgetty.com. Sarah in Kentucky writes, guys, thank you. I was glad to hear the discussion of Dolly Parton's positive effect in the world. It's worth noting and emulating. And as with the scientific butterfly effect, I hope her influence continues to grow in magnitude. It's actually driven to remind myself of the particulars of the butterfly effect. That small changes in the starting point of a complex system can lead to massive, unpredictable results down the road. Take care that they're positive.
1: I think a fair number of people picked up on the fact that Dolly Parton was so beloved because she was nice to everyone her whole life.
2: Uh-huh.
1: And that maybe that would work for me.
2: Well, let's get off the niceness. I'm already bored, Tom and SoCal, with what I called when I wrote back to him the email of the day.
1: Cool.
2: Given the state of immigration in this country, I believe the poem by Emma Lazarus on the base of the Statue of Liberty needs an update. Let's start with the most famous line. Give me your tired, your poor, your huddled masses yearning to breathe free. For this, I offer the following. Give me your entitled, your corrupt, your coddled asses yearning to get stuff for free.
1: Wow. yearning to get stuff for free. That's pretty
2: Tom
1: good.
2: And SoCal for the win.
1: That's pretty good.
2: Well done. How about this? Similarly cynical, Kevin, the Texas Marine. With a more positive outlook on the Palestinian Authority's method of using October 7th as a math teaching tool. We talked about this, I believe, late-ish in the show yesterday.
1: Horrific.
2: If you missed it, grab the podcast, Armstrong and Getty On Demand. Yeah, literally, Muhammad killed 7 Jews on the first day. If he kept it up, how many Jews would he kill over a full week?
1: Oh, my God.
2: That was for third graders. Yeah, that's what they're learning. Anyway. Kevin, the Texas Marine, writes, at least their kids are learning math. Kids here in the U.S. aren't. At least our kids know more about pronouns, though. Let's see. Keep K-B-U-T-T-S-A-S-F-E. Keep blowing up those test scores and slaughtering final exams.
1: If each drag show in town had 7 dancers on a Friday night, and there are 6 drag shows, how many drag queens would you have?
2: Well played, sir. Well played. Let's see, a couple things we were talking about recently. Frank in Idaho, who also almost went to law school, so he's an authority on the law, says, since the defense attorneys in the Clancy trial requested a lesser charge of manslaughter being included, isn't that an admission that they agree she could be legally responsible and undermine all arguing they've been doing that she's not legally responsible? If she had a psychotic break, how can she not be legally responsible for murder but not legally responsible for manslaughter? Wow, do we have time for this explanation? And I'm a non-attorney, but if they thought clearly the prosecution has failed They wouldn't push for a middle ground, probably. They would want it to be all or nothing. But if you're thinking, you never know with juries, why don't we serve the interests of our client and put a lesser charge out there that wouldn't be that much of a punishment?
1: Well, both Katie's dad, the judge, and Jonathan Turley on Fox said yesterday, I don't understand how they get to manslaughter with this.
2: Right. I agree. Yeah, it's a stretch. Ryan writes, Dear Cold Water, you're an old fancy Jack. For the love of America, President Trump should stop acting like the troll in chief and start acting like a goddamn president. He won't, and we are doomed. Well, that's a negative point of view.
1: Apparently, you don't like the Lake of America.
2: It's even shinier and ripplier than ever with its new name. Paolo writes, You guys are super apprehensive about AI in the future. The only practical course is develop it as fast as we can. The evildoers get it first, then we are screwed. The keep it going full speed is imperfect, but that's our only option. I'll flesh out his note later.
1: I don't know if I find a flaw in that at all. Next hour, we'll have more. Listen.
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9: No verdict yet. Lisa Brady, Fox News. After 2 days of deliberations at the Lindsey Clancy murder trial in Massachusetts, the judge sends the jury home for the weekend.
10: Don't talk about the deliberations. Don't listen to anything, don't read anything. And just put this out of your mind as best you can.
9: Clancy is charged with killing her 3 young children. The defense says she had a psychotic break and should not be held criminally responsible. The Trump administration just filing notice it will appeal the latest ruling blocking new limits on mail-in voting, with time running out for changes ahead of the midterms. The theme of this year's March on Washington is defend the vote.
11: We have to vote in such massive, overwhelming numbers that the results are clear and convincing, and no one can steal it from us.
9: American Federation of Teachers President Randy Weingarten among those joining top Democrats in Congress at the Lincoln Memorial, saying they can win back control of Congress. The president argues that would put the country on a path to socialism. President Trump visiting the Johnson Space Center in Houston to award the Congressional Space Medal of Honor to the Artemis II astronauts for their historic trip around the far side of the moon. Also signing an executive order aimed at creating a U.S. Space Academy.
12: And he touted in announcing this how much his administration has relied on the contributions of the Space Force he created during his first term for military operations from Iran to Venezuela.
13: We're getting so much of our information from Space Force, as an example. Makes us a much better military.
12: The president said he'll be announcing the location for the new Space Academy soon. While in the Lone Star State, the president also took time to speak with the astronauts aboard the International Space Station, marking the first time a U.S. president has made that call from NASA's Mission Control Center.
9: Fox's Jackie Heinrich at the White House. The Space Academy would be the first new federal service academy since the Air Force Academy opened in the 1950s. 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
1: Jack Armstrong and Joe Getty.
2: Armstrong and Getty.
3: And now, here's Armstrong and Getty.
4: A new survey finds that 15% of the country will bet on football this year, while the other 85% are completely broke from betting on football last year.
5: The remaining games of a youth football season in Tennessee were canceled recently after parents of opposing teams got into a fight and one man allegedly brandished a gun, while in Texas, that's just a 5-yard penalty.
4: Apparently, Amazon has a policy not to show ads for alcohol, which means there are no beer commercials during their football games. Now, I don't know why Amazon does that, because drunk people ordering stuff on Amazon is 90% of their business.
6: That's interesting. They took a stand of no beer commercials during games, which have been driving football games since I was a child. I wonder why they decided they needed to do that. Is Bezos got some sort of history with booze I don't know about? That seems crazy. It's like the most lucrative advertising thing. I mean, look at the Super Bowl every year. Always the Budweiser commercials often are the biggest commercials of the whole game. And he decided, no, we're not going to have beer commercials. What?
7: Well, because they don't do it on their website. What does the one thing have to do with the other? Huh?
6: I don't know. That's interesting. Huh. Not important, but I just find it interesting. Huh. I guess I admire that those of you who are such big NFL fans, not only will some of you watch a preseason game, but go to them. Spend the money to go to them. Drive through traffic, park, go in there, sit there and watch a game in person, because a lot of people do. Mm-hmm. I've seen several of them where the place is packed. So, cool. That's how big the NFL is. You do not get packed stands for NBA preseason games like you do for the NFL.
7: You do in Major League Baseball.
6: Yeah, it's kind of a different thing, though, for some reason. It's kind of like a cultural, it's a different location. It's like a vacation.
7: Yeah, exactly, yeah. And you get closer and the stadiums are smaller, et cetera, et cetera. Mm-hmm.
6: So I wanted you to hear this before you heard it through the mainstream news, because you might be misled. For instance, ABC News had this as their headline. A Florida grand jury found that Republican Governor Ron DeSantis misappropriated $10 million in taxpayer money it diverted to a charity run by his wife and was later used for political purposes. As you're about to hear, for ABC News, once a well-respected one of the gatekeepers of all that is, you know, good and true in America, to run that paragraph is just unbelievable. A Florida grand jury found nobody was charged with anything. This is leaked testimony from a grand jury where nobody was charged. The way you put it here makes it sound like a case is moving forward. It is not.
7: And there's no defense in a grand jury. It's just allegations.
6: Which is the main reason, as we all learned through the whole Epstein file release fiasco, why you can't be releasing grand jury testimony.
7: Right.
6: That's just absolutely amazing.
7: Right. And look, it's not as cut and dried as this in most cases, but it can be as simple as, Joe Getty, we believe you murdered Jack Armstrong. I'd say, I was in London that day. Oh, dang, sorry. But
6: right.
7: Joe Getty was accused of blah, blah, blah.
6: Okay, so here's the New York Post version of it, and then we'll hear from Governor DeSantis himself responding to this story. The DeSantis administration misappropriated funds when it sent $10 million from a Medicaid settlement to the Casey DeSantis-aligned Hope Florida Foundation, a grand jury found according to a leaked report. Yet because the grand jury was unable to identify a clear-cut culprit for misappropriation, it didn't recommend anyone be criminally charged, according to a copy of the report obtained by CBS News. Oh, I should have thrown
7: Wow, thank God, signed Gavin Newsom.
6: I should have thrown in at some point, I don't think this looks good. I don't like the way ABC handled that paragraph, making it sound like it's a crime, clearly, and here we go, and where's a trial happening. But I don't like this story at all. The fact that his wife's running a charity and $10 million got anywhere near it is not, I don't dig this at all. Despite our finding that the money was misappropriated, this is from the grand jury stuff, why they didn't move forward. Despite, and this should never come out, but despite our finding that the money was misappropriated, we find insufficient evidence to charge anyone criminally. Nobody will take responsibility for deciding the $10 million of taxpayer money would go to Hope, Florida. That's her charity, or had any memory of who made it. That's, you know, that's kind of like the, I didn't charge Joe Biden because he's a kindly old man with a bad memory and who would buy it. Doesn't mean a crime didn't happen. We just can't nail it down.
7: Well, certainly highly unethical behavior.
6: Yeah, and I don't like it at all.
7: I'm going to be bipartisan here. Everybody's friggin' doing it, and it's gross. This circular financing of family, charity, public finance, corporations that give you, you know, campaign contributions in turn for a wink and a nod. And just the Clintons set the standard with the phony Clinton Foundation. And now everybody's doing it. The Bidens do it. The Trumps do it. DeSantis is doing it. Gavin Newsom and his Marxist wife have absolutely perfected it. That's what politics is. That's what government is now. It's a giant for-profit scheme. But let's make it bigger. Soon we'll have a utopia.
6: You don't have to do it, you realize. You don't have to have your wife get some sort of charity that ends up mixed up with taxpayer money going to various things. You don't have to do that.
7: It could be the classic appearance of impropriety thing where the charity turns out to be remarkably effective and efficient in its stated goals. People see it and they think, wow, they're doing a lot of good. We're going to contribute to something this year. Let's contribute to that charity. That happens to be tied to the governor. Really? Wow. I had no idea. I mean, you never know. That's why it was to be avoided for most of the nation's history.
6: To be fair to DeSantis, and I think this smells horrible, but to be fair to DeSantis, we'll play him in just a second. And he hasn't been charged with anything, and it doesn't look like he's going to be. Going on from what the grand jury said, we recognize that this would be an impediment to the criminal prosecution, the fact that they couldn't find anybody who had any memory of who made the decision on the $10 million, so they didn't move forward. We recognize that this would be an impediment to criminal prosecution, the report added. While we can't prove who is responsible, we can plainly see that the taxpayer money was misused for political purposes, and we would like to see changes made to prevent this from happening again.
7: Fair enough.
6: Yeah, but that ain't good.
7: Yeah.
6: It might be horrible. It doesn't look good. It could be okay, but it might be horrible.
7: Yeah, I'd like to know more about why they say it was improperly granted or a couple of those pejorative words in there. Right. I'd like to know what they mean by that. And I'm a big Ron DeSantis fan, but I think the whole thing stinks.
6: Hope, Florida, going on from the New York Post story, Hope, Florida somehow got $10 million. Hope, Florida, again, is her charity, Mrs. DeSantis. Hope, Florida somehow got $10 million of the $67 million available to Florida in a settlement from the healthcare firm Centente Corporation and a Sunshine State agency for overbilling taxpayers for prescription drugs. So somehow that money, $10 million of that, went to Hope, Florida. So it was a big settlement with the state over something. And then $10 million of that money that should have gone into the general fund or something went to his wife's charity?
7: No, I don't think you can make that assumption. It could be that the settlement said it would go to charitable endeavors that have to do with the sin that was committed.
6: Okay.
7: I suspect so.
6: Again, to be fair, we ought to let Ron DeSantis explain. Here he is.
8: What you just said is a lie. There was no diversion of any Medicaid funds. That was a private settlement where a company made a private contribution to a DSO affiliated with one of the state agencies. And so don't lie. Don't get it wrong.
6: Okay. I wonder why the grand jury couldn't nail that down or didn't nail that down. Don't know. And I don't know that there's anything bad happening here. Just certainly could be. Let him roll on there, Michael.
8: The whole reason people tried to make hay of this was they were trying to use it to smear the First Lady of Florida, my wife. So the media, are you going to take those articles where you put her picture and were trying to insinuate that somehow she was involved with something wrong? None of these guys did anything wrong. But I'll be interested to see if you will correct that lie and if you will tell the truth and acknowledge that you were trying to smear her by implication and there was zero basis to do it.
6: Here's my guess. More information will come out today that will clarify this one way or the other.
7: I was going to say, there are so many weasel words in the stories from the papers, even the grand jury. It was tied to her. All right. tied how closely? Did she draw a salary? Is it one of 50 charities that are financed by some nonprofit she started? Or is it the only one? I just...
6: Right.
7: Weasel words. Weasel words.
6: Let's, having gotten all that, let's go back to how we started with ABC's headline on this and how ridiculous. A Florida grand jury found that Republican Governor Ron DeSantis had misappropriated $10 million in taxpayer money. It diverted to a charity run by his wife and later was used for political purposes. That's a hell of a thing for ABC News to say.
7: Wow.
6: Wow is right.
7: Darkest possible interpretation.
6: Yep.
7: I'm kind of curious to hear from the Florida AG. Can we hear him, Michael?
9: This is another politicized, weaponized attack by a far-left Democrat state attorney in Tallahassee who wanted to smear and attack the DeSantises. Nobody did anything wrong.
6: I'm giving Ron DeSantis and his wife a lot of benefit of the doubt because he's lived his life a certain way and acted a certain way. And so, you know, you get that. Just like, you know, friends you know where... You know them. So if something hinky came along, you would lean toward thinking it wasn't true until proven true. I'm that way with Ron DeSantis. What was my butt? I had a butt. I don't remember what the butt was. It doesn't matter.
7: Nice Boston butt. It's my favorite cut of pork. You slow smoke that thing.
6: They actually
7: taste it every so often.
6: That's what they actually call it?
7: Boston butt, yeah.
6: Huh. I don't know if I want to eat something called a butt.
7: Not to be confused
6: I don't like that
7: Southeast Streetwalkers.
6: I don't like that clip at all.
7: Speaking of Ron DeSantis, he is at the forefront of the discussion right now over the flock cameras and the balance between...
6: As a diversion from his misappropriation of funds to his wife.
7: I don't think so, no. The balancing act between safety and liberty, you know, surveillance versus, liberty... probably got to dive more into that. He had some really interesting things to say.
6: And we need to revisit one of my worst moments on radio that happened last hour. I'd like to hear again and try to figure out what happened with my brain. Maybe I need to see a neurologist today. So all that on the way. Stay here.
10: Armstrong and Getty.
6: Hey, Armstrong and Getty here, and if you're up before dawn and still at it when the sun goes down, you've got the kind of grit that made this country great.
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12: 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And the truth is, I really don't even like attorneys. 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
1: Got to get the rhythm going. I'm sure I'll get the rhythm going, but both kids being back in school this week has been absolutely kicking my Boston butt. No doubt about that. Trying to figure out the whole meals, pick up, drop off, homework, breakfast, you know, something to take for lunch in the morning. The schedule is killing me, but I'm sure I'll get into a groove.
2: Yeah, it does take a minute.
1: Oh.
2: Yeah, yikes.
1: Things fall through the cracks then all the time, too. I feel horrible, but you didn't sign my whatever for the... you know, that sort of thing. Michael, you've been pushing this particular thing on us all week long.
3: I have been. I enjoyed it. It made me smile.
1: What is it?
3: TV weatherman. He's live on the air, and he completely loses it.
1: Do we know why? Does that matter?
3: I think that'll be explained later.
1: Okay.
4: Sorry, we're having a little bit of a scene off screen and resulting in the chance for a few bands of storms in some spots. We got to finish up this weather right now. I've never had this happen before. Oh, jeez. All right, let me get it together real quick. Josh, please take it.
5: What happened to professionalism, Patrick? Thanks, buddy.
1: He's drunk or high or something, or it must have been the most amusing thing that's ever happened on planet Earth.
2: Oh, you know how it goes. You try to stop laughing, and it makes you laugh more.
1: Hmm. So is he going to explain now what he was laughing at?
2: Well, do we want to hear this? All right.
4: It was actually something that I was trying to prank Josh on that kind of backfired. We were, Zoe, our producer, and I were making fun of Josh during the middle of our commercial break. And Zoe made the Charlie Brown kind of wah, wah, wah, wah,
2: yeah,
4: wah sound.
2: Yeah, sure.
4: And so I pulled it up on a video in the Weather Center. Thought it was a 5-second video, you know, quick sound just to egg Josh on a little bit.
2: Yep.
4: Turned out it was one of those hour-long compilations where it just periodically

0: plays it every couple minutes.
1: Okay.
0: And so I didn't realize that. I go do my live, you know, forecast after a minute, minute and a half of not hearing anything. And then 20 seconds in, we start getting the Charlie Brown's Brown wah, wah, wah, wah, wah sound. I tried to get through it. Josh had to leave the studio. Right.
2: That seems like enough for next question.
3: Okay.
2: So have an
3: you know what? You're doing TV weather in Bangor, Maine.
2: Have a good time.
3: Yeah, you're in single A ball.
2: Have a little fun.
3: Get your gig down. Learn how to point at the occluded front while not actually looking at it. Everybody's fine.
2: Yeah. So there's a little bit of an explanation for something we mentioned earlier. So Trump truthed out yesterday. I don't remember which he did first. At some point, it was just a picture of him, and it said greatest president of all time. Then there was the best Republican presidents of all time, and it was a pyramid with all these various Republican presidents, you know, more at the bottom working up toward the top. And he was at the very top with right below him on the pyramid, Lincoln and Reagan. But he was the better Republican president than both of them. And so you might be wondering where the heck this came from. And then he got to all the presidents, and he still was the number one president.
3: Yes.
2: CNN SSRS did a survey of Republicans. And keep in mind, there aren't that many Republicans or Democrats anymore. It's the smallest number ever of Republicans and Democrats, people that want to be identified with either one of those parties. Everybody else calls themselves an independent or a something else or a declined state. It's really kind of interesting that so many people do not want to be associated with the two parties that run our politics.
3: Yeah, the duopoly.
2: But anyway, a survey of people who still call themselves Republicans. What Republican president do you most admire? Lincoln, 8%. Reagan, 18%, Trump, 53%. So that was the poll he saw that caused him to do that. Among Republicans who were polled, he trounces Reagan and Lincoln. Lincoln's barely in the running. So what do you do with that information as a political scientist, Joe?
3: You take whatever measures you see necessary to protect yourself and your family for the inevitable end of our union.
2: You have ammunition and canned goods? Is that what you're saying?
3: Yeah, essentially. Yeah. Yeah.
2: Wow.
3: Whatever else you deem appropriate.
2: Isn't that something?
3: Surveillance gear, vicious dogs. Not going to give you the whole list. Yeah.
2: God, you can be MAGA and love Trump all you want, but you don't have to rank him above Lincoln to make your point. Do you?
3: Boy, these are odd times. Silly times.
4: Armstrong and Getty.
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1: We've seen instances where some bad actors have misused technology.
2: In Arizona, it's an issue in the governor's race.
3: Some of our law enforcement agencies and officers backing away.
2: In San Diego, a protester dressed as Darth Vader is speaking out against them.
4: The emperor is a fan of Flock, and we must continue utilizing Flock technologies.
2: Nationwide, political pressure is building against the widespread deployment of 120,000 AI-powered Flock cameras that record and analyze license plates and vehicle characteristics.
5: 120,000 AI Flock cameras. Wow.
6: Before we get into the constitutional ethical minefield, as a provider of and consumer of media, I find myself thinking, dude dressing up as Darth Vader does not justify his being included in a very short sample of the opinions on the topic. But it got him on the news because he dressed as Darth Vader. On the other hand, I'm really glad they put him in the report because that's very funny. Now back to the threat to our liberties. Pressure is building nationwide, as Rich Edson reported there on Fox News. Ron DeSantis just came out and said that the use of the automated license plate readers, the Flock cameras, has gotten, quote, out of control. And he says, quote, no one's been stronger on law enforcement than me, but I don't want to have this become a surveillance state. And as I work my way through this particular account of the debate, I think they raised some of the really salient points that we need to look at.
5: I realize that I am in the minority on this, and
6: you are.
5: And I'm going to lose this battle.
6: Maybe you are. Yeah,
5: it's stunning to me. I mean, I think it wouldn't even be a close call if you could explain to the founding fathers or whoever, going back that long.
6: Yeah.
5: The idea of the government keeping track of your whereabouts like this would just be a clear hell no.
6: We'll just use it when we need it.
5: Yeah, I wanted to throw this.
6: James Madison would swing his little fist to your head if you said that.
5: I would hold him
6: before we. Before
5: I would hold him out by his head. Hey, calm down,
6: boy,
5: James.
6: Like he's your 8-year-old brother. Yeah. very briefly, and then we can get into whatever you want to get into. Flock, the largest supplier of this sort of technology, and there are others. But they have 120,000 cameras in 49 states capturing 20 billion license plates per month and more. Also dents and bumper stickers and what have you.
5: And I think the founding fathers, you know, understanding history, they did know that one of the tensions for free people and the problems with democracies and all governments has been people being willing to trade away freedom for security over time, to where then it becomes, it all falls apart. But I wanted to throw this in because I haven't mentioned it. I'm uncomfortable talking about it because I've utilized it and people have done me favors and I don't want to get anybody in trouble. But many times in my life, going back decades with lots of different people at different levels of law enforcement, have done me favors on getting me information they shouldn't have gotten. Like, let me look that guy up for you, or that woman, or whatever. So, you know, a coworker,
6: yes,
5: boss, ex-boyfriend of somebody I'm dating, whatever it is. I've had that happen a dozen times in my life, where they get me information they shouldn't have gotten because they have access to it. I appreciate
6: those
5: the fact
6: of us
5: that,
6: with daughters and friends in law enforcement might know what you're talking about.
5: Right. I imagine I'm not the only person who's had this experience. So you're going to tell me, since a lot of us have had this experience, that these assurances that no, we'll only use the Flock cameras if somebody's broken the law and blah, blah, blah. Come on.
6: Yeah. That's where the conversation is clearly headed. DeSantis wants to review how Florida communities in the state are using it. And he also, and this is a great laboratory of democracy thing, he wants a thorough review of New Hampshire, because New Hampshire has, I guess, one of the more well-developed sets of laws restricting how these cameras are used in the state. So I appreciate that, and I appreciate everybody having the conversation in a serious way. And of course, the argument is, supporters of the technology say it helps police catch criminals. I realize this is all ABC 123 friends, but I thought I'd lay it out for you.
5: That makes me so angry. I just like reflexively get angry about the, yeah, but it helps us catch criminals as your opening argument. Yeah, we could put we could have cameras on everything all the time and eliminate crime. We could get crime to zero if we wanted soon with the technology that's going to exist.
6: Yeah, so a lot of preparation for crime is inside people's homes, too. So we'll need cameras in everybody's homes. Yeah.
5: But as cheap as cameras have gotten, and once you get AI involved, you could eliminate crime.
6: Yeah.
5: 100%. True. So that's the, what do you call that as a argument technique, taking it to the absurd length. But since it's possible to do that, obviously we have to draw the line somewhere. So your opening argument doesn't mean anything to me. We could stop crimes.
6: Right, right. Reductio ad absurdum or reductio ad aholum. What would an a-hole do with this technology? And I'm serious about that.
5: Is that the Latin?
6: Oh, yeah, absolutely. I studied it for decades. I thought this was very interesting. Then I'll get to my point. A bipartisan group of lawmakers. Listen to this gallery, would you? Bernie Sanders. Them oligarchs are still coming rapidly, Bernie. Keep your eyes open. But Bernie Sanders, Democrat Delia Ramirez of Illinois, whose act I do not know, but Democrats of Illinois ain't no moderates. They're generally criminals. And Thomas Massey, for God's sake, a Republican of Kentucky. Also Josh Hawley, Missouri Republican and showboater, but brilliant. Sent a letter to the Flock CEO saying he planned to investigate how the company collects data and who's able to access it. Congress never authorized the network your industry has built. I'm not sure Congress needs to, but...
5: Which is horrifying.
6: Right, right. But then he said the thing that I thought was really interesting and persuasive. Your company's internal policies are, in practice, the only safeguards for hundreds of millions of Americans. So Flock, because Flock says, hey, look, and I actually believe firmly, for reasons of profit, that Flock is serious when they say, we want to restrict this to its proper uses. We don't want people abusing it. We don't want deputies stalking their ex-girlfriends with this or whatever. Because that is the number one headwind against their success as a company. So I believe they are sincere. But the problem is, getting back to the founding fathers, not only does this country was it not founded on a benefit of the doubt toward government officials? It was founded on 180 degrees the opposite.
5: Yeah, they aren't angels.
6: Always assume they will do the wrong thing and build a system that safeguards yourself against it, because they will always, always, always do the wrong thing if you give them enough latitude.
5: What I don't get is how people can't project into a different administration or the future a little bit. Okay, so maybe you trust your current sheriff, city council, governor, whatever it is, but they're not going to be in charge forever. And you get this surveillance state going. It's not hard to imagine the wokepocalypse going, if this technology existed during the wokepocalypse, going like a half step further to where people who are misgendering people, we need to know their locations.
6: Well, how I think
5: and keep track of them and charge started. Them with something. Remember, it was a law, or it was going to become a law in California, misgendering people. And then you keep tracking of people of where they're going, and they're part of the crowd that misgenders people.
6: Yeah, that absolutely could happen. I think the 1 foot putt would have been during COVID, because you'd make the argument that millions of people are dying. I mean, this we don't have option here. Yeah,
5: kidding. So you got the cameras everywhere catching you without a mask. Where's your car? Come and arrest you. Give you a ticket or whatever.
6: Exactly. 1 foot putt. I mean, how many people would have predicted, say, 18 months ago, 2 years ago, that there would be a dedicated Islamist / Marxist running New York City, for instance, to your point? It's just absolutely too dangerous. Now, the question, I think the operative question for people who do think about these things is, can they design a system of limitations on its use that is foolproof enough to justify its awesome, and I mean that in the traditional, not the modern sense, as in awe-inspiring and terrifying, powers of surveillance? Is there a system that airtight that can be imposed on this that it makes it okay that it's so omnipresent and clearly I mean, it's not, this would lead us toward a surveillance state. No, this is a surveillance state. Is there such a system? Could it be designed and implemented? I don't think so.
5: No, I'm a clear no. And one of the reasons I'm glad this is, conversation is finally being had, it's beyond a little troubling that all these cameras got put in place and all of our license plates have been being swiped for all these years before we got to the conversation. How does a government get the surveillance state going like this before we ever get to decide whether we want it or not? That's horrifying. But I'm glad we're having this conversation now because the technology, particularly with cheap cameras and AI, we're going to have to deal with this like today because, like I keep saying, pretty soon there's going to be cameras everywhere. I always talk about my Tesla, cameras all around it. When I get in my car after I leave work today, I'll have 8 clips of videos of people that walked by my car. When yeah. every car has that many cameras and every building has a camera on every pole and everything like that, you'll be on video every second you're not in your home.
6: It's a lot like Europe. London in particular is you can't go anywhere. You're not on camera practically.
5: New York is already that way, I know.
6: Well, right. And they've used their powers in many cases for evil, not good, in rooting out people who dare say something politically incorrect or what have you. So, you know, I was going to point out Europe, wonderful architecture, terrible governance. It does have certain laws like your data is your own. You have to opt in for people to get your data. And I like that.
5: No kidding. Why don't we have that? Well, because the biggest lobbyists to the government have been the big tech companies for quite a few years now.
6: Yeah, but a very brief digression. Roe v. Wade, at the heart of the case was the argument that the Bill of Rights has a penumbra, a gray area. It hints at the fact that we have a right to privacy. And the constitutional argument deciding Roe v. Wade was, yeah, there really is a right to privacy in there. If you take it all together, clearly. And this relates to a woman's privacy and her right to control what's in her own body. That was a nickel version of Roe v. Wade. We either need an incredibly controversial Supreme Court decision or some sort of act of Congress and or new amendment that says we have the right not to be surveilled except in very narrow circumstances. It's got to be a broad sweeping right, much like free speech, to deal with this. I don't see any other solution.
7: Control your soul's desire for freedom.
5: Yes, that's what you need to start thinking. That's, we might as well live in China. I'll bet Xi watches some of this stuff. President Xi over in China says, wow, they're doing the same thing we do, just like under a different guise. Okay.
6: We're winning, he's saying to himself. Yeah, the difference between us and them is vanishing and soon.
5: Right.
6: You know. And we have a more dynamic economy. They don't. 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
5: So you think maybe I'm not as lonely as I think on this whole flock cameras thing? Because I feel like most people lean toward the, yeah, but you can solve crime, so.
6: Nah, I think there's a substantial minority on our side of this. But it's one of those. It's one of those issues where people are fairly easy to sway if you hit them with the right argument. And the Constitution, well, the Constitution hasn't, I'd have to think good and hard about this if you could build a case that this stuff oversteps some sort of bounds. Because the presumption forever has been if you're in public, you have no expectation of privacy. But electronic surveillance is something the founding fathers did not anticipate. And I usually reject those arguments. That was a long time ago, man. The modern world is totally different. But in this way, it is. You can see somebody through their fence, through their walls, into their home with various pieces of equipment. And you've never crossed their threshold, to quote English common law.
5: The CEO of Panda Express reacting to complaints that his food isn't authentic Chinese, among other important issues we can get to. Stay tuned.
6: What?
0: Armstrong and Getty.
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1: So, I haven't heard this. Apparently, the CEO of Panda Express, which we had just the other night, is responding to complaints that their food is not authentic Chinese. If his response isn't no effing kidding, I don't know what he's wasting his time on. But anyway,
2: shut up. That should be his response.
1: Here's his response.
3: I take no offense at all. You know, I don't know what authenticity is. There's so many cuisines out there. Whatever sells, our guests make that decision.
1: What's his accent? Is he actually Andrew Cheng? Is he actually Chinese? Did a Chinese guy start Panda Express? Or is he just running it now?
2: Sure, why not? Yeah. Yeah, our customers decide. Duh, obviously. China's a gigantic nation of many cuisines, as he points out. Shut up, again.
1: Well,
2: in brief, shut up.
1: I don't know what authentic Chinese food is. If Ying Ma was here, who grew up in China, she'd say authentic for me was the neighborhood cat that we just drowned.
2: Right.
1: Because that's literally right. What they ate. But
2: well, and somebody in Brownsville, Texas, has a different opinion on authentic American cuisine than a guy living in Maine.
1: Mm-hmm.
2: And I could go on.
1: You guys turned me around because I thought Panda Express, I'd never eaten there in my life, really, for some reason. And I always thought it was like cheap, crappy food. And you guys explained to me that, no, it's pretty good. And so then we started eating there. And, yeah, my kids absolutely love it.
4: Mm-hmm. I love the Panda.
1: What do you get from Panda?
4: I get the orange chicken.
1: Yeah, that's pretty good. I'm trying to get chicken to get protein because I'm on Zepbound. What do you get, Joe?
2: Oh, it's been ages. I like to.
1: Oh, you're too good for Panda Express.
4: Yeah, gotcha.
2: Yes, all right. That's correct.
1: Right, exactly.
2: No, I'm trying to remember.
1: What do people prepare you that's closest to Panda Express?
2: It was kind of Mongolian beefish. The one that I really liked. I don't remember what it was called.
4: Mm.
2: Salt and pepper, something or other.
4: Come under a cloche. It's below him.
1: Exactly.
2: I don't even know what that word is.
1: Is that that big metal steel thing
4: that
1: they have in movies?
4: That they pull. Yeah.
1: I don't know if I've ever actually seen one, but yeah.
2: Cloche, but no cigar.
1: So you sit down in the evening and somebody sets it down and pulls off that big metal thing.
2: Not somebody, my butler.
1: And then you're either pleased or you're not pleased. And everybody is sitting there nervous awaiting your response.
2: Yes, indeed. Yes.
5: You got to get the teriyaki chicken, Jack.
1: Oh, okay.
5: Very good.
4: Yeah.
1: What's most amazing to me about Panda Express is, get this tiny little box, and you think, that's not enough food for me. And then you open it up and pour it on your plate, and it's like five times as big. It's like a magic trick. How do they pack it all in there?
2: It's like one of those packing cubes that I've just discovered for packing. You suck the air out of it, and then it expands.
1: Or if you've ever had bed in a box, it comes in this little thing, the mattress. It's like, that's a bed, and you open it up. That's the way Panda Express is. Look, I got a giant plate of orange chicken.
2: Responding to the accusation that it's not authentic Chinese food. Shut up!
1: Would be a perfectly good response. I was reading this thing in the Free Press. I don't know if you know much about this. Cloud seeding is actually happening a lot more than we realized. Tech people controlling the weather. Another thing we haven't had a lot of discussion about is, this a good idea, messing with the weather?
2: Rain thievery is an issue we will discuss.
1: Well, there's a limited amount.
2: All right. It was going to fall on Oregon and move down and fall less on California, but Washington State thought we want all of it.
1: Interesting. Wow, that's happening more than I thought. We'll talk about that and other stuff.
0: Armstrong and Getty.
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9: They filed an appeal. I'm Lisa Lucera, Fox News. A legal back and forth continues over an executive order putting new restrictions on how the Postal Service delivers vote-by-mail ballots.
10: Democratic-led states are suing to stop the implementation of the order ahead of November's midterm elections. A federal judge in Boston agreed to issue a temporary injunction. That ruling is now being appealed by the Justice Department. Earlier this week, the U.S. Supreme Court allowed the executive order to continue while it's litigated, but stopped short of deciding whether or not it's legal. The executive order allows the Postal Service to refuse to deliver ballots in states that do not submit a list of eligible voters to the federal government.
9: Fox's Jared Halpern in Washington. The National Park Service backs the proposed arch for Washington, D.C., proposed by President Trump, despite what it says are adverse effects to the sight line between many D.C. landmarks. A report from the Park Service says the same characteristics that make Memorial Circle sensitive from a preservation perspective are also the characteristics that make it the historically appropriate location. Jurors in the Lindsey Clancy trial will resume deliberations Monday. The Massachusetts mom is charged with strangling her three children. Then authorities say she jumped out a second floor window to try to kill herself.
11: The defense says Clancy's attempt to take her life is proof that she was suffering from postpartum psychosis, made worse by taking 13 different prescription medications. Prosecutors say Clancy was not over-medicated and argue her suicide attempt is proof of a motive. She wanted to die but couldn't go through with it unless her three children were gone first.
9: Fox's Brian Yenis in Plymouth. Wall Street stocks dip, but not by much after economists said a speech by Fed Chair Kevin Warsh helped strengthen faith the central bank would do what's needed to bring inflation down. The Dow lost 9, the Nasdaq minus 138. 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
4: Lindsay Clancy broke down in tears as her defense attorney began closing arguments, comparing photos before and after the killings. After 6 weeks of dueling medical experts, jurors will now have to decide whether Clancy was sane and acted intentionally.
5: Man, what a tough job that would be in a jury. They're deliberating right now. This is just breaking. The jury is asked to see two bags of pills and a knife. I don't know what role the knife plays. I haven't been following that closely. What'd she do with a knife?
6: Not familiar.
5: No idea.
6: She cut herself before she hurled herself out of the window. Defendant, Ms. Clancy.
5: Who? You know, this is probably an argument for her being crazy. Who kills themselves by jumping out a two-story window
6: of a suburban house?
5: What?
6: I'm going to cut myself some and jump out of a window, but just the second story. I mean, I don't mean to be, you know, a flip about this or an idiot, but that's a weak attempt.
5: Oh, no kidding. Who would jump out a two-story window and think, I'm going to break my legs or my arm or whatever. I'm not going to die. I'm going to lay there in pain until somebody comes and takes me to the hospital.
6: It's actually fairly unlikely you'd end up paralyzed, partially paralyzed.
5: Oh,
6: like
5: yeah.
6: She did.
5: She got a really bad result from that really weak effort of killing yourself. So I don't know. That seems like a decent argument toward her being crazy.
6: Yeah, it seems like a decent argument to me. Like she was faking a suicide attempt.
5: Oh, really? Interesting. God dang it. You're committed to faking your suicide. No, to jump out a second story window. That would hurt.
6: Put a couple of light cuts on me and then jump out this window into the hedges. It'll be fine. I don't know. I wasn't there, but.
5: Let's hear a little bit from yesterday before they gave it to the jury from the defense and the prosecution in their closing arguments. Here's the defense first.
7: Because of the damn medicine and the lousy medical care that she got. Horrible thoughts, no motivation, deeply depressed. That this is a prosecution that has ripped the soul out of this girl.
5: Well, here's the prosecution.
8: This wasn't a woman suffering from a lack of care, a lack of resources. She had an abundance of help, an abundance of care. She left them discarded on the basement floor like broken toys because she was done playing the game.
5: Yeah, the kids. I heard that whole clip. It is hard to take. The prosecution argued that Clancy only had two prescription meds in her system at the time of the murders. Is that to argue that she wasn't all drugged up, so she's responsible? I don't know what that was. There is some argument that because she had a lot of doctors and a lot of different medicines, so you can't claim she didn't get care. I can tell you from dealing with people with mental health problems, just because you got a doctor and got the pills don't mean you're okay, because they often don't have it figured out.
6: Yeah, and it's interesting. The prosecutor making the argument that because she had an abundance of help, therefore clearly she killed them. I'm not sure I get. Of course, I didn't hear the whole argument, and I'm a bad talk show host, but I hesitate to leap to conclusions based on fragmentary information. But if your argument was she wasn't really like overwhelmed in the conventional sense, a person could respond, well, she must have just gone nuts then.
5: Right. First of all, the jury gets to work tomorrow. Not in all states is that true, but in this case, they will deliberate on Saturday, or they can deliberate on Saturday, so that might happen. So they might not be feeling the normal pressure on a Friday to wrap this thing up that juries have sometimes. That's all just speculation. Since you have been on juries, it seems to me, looking at this, that there'd be a lot more speculation on this one in a jury than a lot of cases, wouldn't there? I mean, because in some cases there's some clear cut evidence, and if you throw in but his sister was so upset, well, what's that got to do with anything? You got a knife, you got a blah blah blah, you got a blah blah blah. This one though, it's so getting into somebody's head.
6: Right. You practically read my mind, because I was thinking, in a lot of criminal cases, the question is, was it him, and did they prove it beyond a reasonable doubt that, okay, yeah, that was his knife. And yes, look at his car there on the flock camera, which we're yelling about, or whatever. Yeah. It's beyond a reasonable doubt. But in this one, when you're trying to figure out criminal culpability and mental health and contemplating a crime this horrible, I mean, there are hard facts, and then there are judgments you have to make. And this one is judgment piled on judgment. And you've got 12 people of varying intellects and abilities to understand or think logically, or bringing in whatever prejudices they have or whatever, trying to form something that mushy into a conclusion is not going to be easy. It's going to be extremely difficult. Although, again, I wasn't there for the whole thing. And it could be they have a much more solid take on this than I would guess from a distance. But
5: well, it hasn't gone the direction of the most famous trial that people are comparing it to is Susan Smith back in the 90s when she strapped her kids in the car and rolled them in the lake. Which was just absolutely horrific and really got America's attention. Of course, we were a different culture back then. We weren't as touchy-feely, let's come up with a way to explain away how difficult it is to be a parent, that sort of thing.
6: And we're all super into whatever mental challenges we have, mental illness. Mental health was a term that wasn't thrown around a lot.
5: That jury deliberated for like an hour and 10 minutes and said, yeah, whatever. And she's still in prison as a murderer. This jury obviously didn't do that, because they deliberated for a while yesterday and they're still at it today. Completely different case with different evidence, and I didn't watch
6: it. I don't remember Susan Smith's defense.
5: They were trying to argue that she was crazy. It wasn't the too tough to be a mom postpartum psychosis, but it was the
6: those are two very different things, by the way. It's too tough to be a mom and postpartum psychosis. But
5: sure.
6: I don't remember. Anyway. All right. Well, we'll let the jury decide. That's the system we have, and it's a good one.
5: Told you I'd tell you about cloud seeding, which is more prevalent than I thought. But first, I want to tell you about this. I love this. 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Blue collar dollar is for you.
6: We're talking to small business owners, farmers, hardworking people who built this country, but often get ignored by Wall Street. 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
5: I was knee deep in mud out on the farm yesterday trying to fix a broken PVC pipe in the 100-degree weather, so I know what that kind of work is like or can be. 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
5: 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You know, I was thinking about yesterday when I was out fixing a broken pipe out in the orchard that was leaking everywhere in the hot sun and everything like that. First of all, I get great enjoyment out of doing that sort of stuff, and I so much prefer that task to a stack of paperwork where I got to go to a website and log in and try to figure out how to make a payment and it won't let me in. And I know people who love that. I know several people, a couple of them I've hired as assistants recently to do, because they just love that challenge. To me, it is hell on earth where other people wouldn't want to be out in the hot sun, knee deep in the water, fixing a PVC pipe. So I guess it's just the way you built.
6: Sure. Yep.
5: That stack of paperwork. I just love to tear into that and get that done. I can't imagine that any more than I can imagine, I don't know.
6: I look at people like that like they're a tribe in Africa that puts plates in their lips. I just don't get it.
5: Yeah. Right. Thank God you exist. Joe apparently knows more about this than I do, because I don't know anything about it, really. I've heard of cloud seeding. I knew it was an idea back in the day. I didn't know it was happening that much. It's really working, according to the Free Press, and a lot of tech people are controlling the weather. Do you remember when Bill Gates got a lot of attention for saying something or other about controlling the weather and how important it ought to be? And I know people who think Bill Gates is controlling the weather today. The founder of Rainmaker, big company that's doing a lot of this out there right now and has been for quite a while. The guy that founded it was a Thiel fellow, Peter Thiel, who is controversial in the world that follows that sort of stuff. He's a PayPal guy and kind of wacky in all kinds of different directions. So that adds to the point of the Free Press is this has got all the makings of great conspiracy stuff. You got a Peter Thiel guy. You got cloud seeding. You got the strongest El Nino in living memory seems to be developing right now and is going to be in the news for weeks. And you got everything you need for a great conspiracy thing. And then your point that there's no getting around this, is there? If you seed the clouds rained where they weren't going to rain. And so they don't have the rain in them to rain over there. There's just no getting around that math, is there?
6: Yeah, even a child can understand this, but I didn't till somebody pointed it out, especially in places that are desperate for rain. Well, let's start here. Wars are fought over resources all the time, since the dawn of man. Various, you know, the wars or quasi-wars or economic wars. Water is one of the most precious resources on the planet, depending on where you are. And in parts of Africa, for instance, where the rain cloud forms over here, it floats over this country, then rains on that country can feed its people. The first country that the clouds floated over, they can't. Okay? So country A decides, yeah, let's seed the clouds and take the rain, and they take the rain. Now, it used to be, you got to wait till rain falls before you can be snatching water. But now we can do it from the sky. So it's, you know, depending on your point of view, either resource theft. Wait a minute. You're draining the river before it gets to me. Or it's just, you know, hey, tough luck.
5: Isn't it just like tapping into your oil field on the other side of the boundary? I drink your milkshake.
6: Yes.
5: It's that, isn't it?
6: Yeah, that's exactly what it is. And people tend to get pissed.
5: Wow, that'll become an issue. There's going to have to be some sort of laws.
6: Yeah, I don't know enough about weather patterns to know whether this is going to apply to the U.S. at all. But this is a big news story right now. It's floating below most radars. But the whole Colorado River story and the way the Western United States gets its water, including Southern California, Arizona, et cetera, it's going to be an enormous story in the next few years, unless we have torrential rains fall in the Western United States for like the next decade. And then this stuff is going to get real, as the kids used to say a while back.
5: Got some updates on a couple of the political races out there that are not good news if you're a Republican and wanting to hold on to the House or the Senate.
6: And one of the best spankings of the media I've come across in a long time. I can't wait. I'm going to get warmed up and just give it to them good.
5: Awesome. All on the way.
1: Armstrong and Getty.
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7: From the frozen woods of Maine to the mountains of Montana, from an archery opener gone wrong in Wisconsin to a father's last walk through the Minnesota deer woods, each story begins with a hunter stepping into the wild, but not all of them come back.
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7: 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Blood Trails.
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1: Where'd you get this from, Michael? Where'd this come from? This Jerry Seinfeld.
2: One of our prep sites. Thought it was pretty cool.
1: Yeah, so Jerry Seinfeld explaining how getting fired helped his career. I am always talking to my kids about various things with failure and moving forward and lessons. I'm kind of interested in this. Go ahead.
3: Yes, there was one huge failure at the beginning. I was cast to be a comic relief character on Benson in 1980 when I had just moved out to LA at the age of 26. And I did 3 episodes and I showed up for the 4th. And I sat down at the table and I go, how come there's no script for me? And they go, you've been fired. Why are you here? And the agent didn't call me to tell me I was fired. I was already a very dedicated stand-up comedian, but that locked the safe. I went, okay, from now on, nobody else's material. Because I'm doing their crappy material and dying. So that was a failure that was a great propeller for me.
1: Joe and I can relate to that.
4: Yeah. Yeah. Was it Jerry who gave us that great piece of wisdom about fail on your terms, don't fail on somebody else's terms? Probably was.
1: Sounds like it from Matt. Because we had that experience a couple places in radio with bosses telling us exactly what kind of

0: show to be and what sort of things to say. And it was, you know, mediocre at best. And then finally, at some point, we decided, man, the last thing you want to do if you get into like any sort of entertainment business is get driven out of it and then wonder, I wonder what would have happened if I'd have tried to do it the way I think it ought to happen.
1: Yeah, I wonder if I'd played my songs, if that would have gone better. Oh, no, that'll haunt you till your dying day. If you do it your way and fail, you think, yeah, it's funny. I thought that'd work. But you tried. You didn't get controlled by somebody else and then be swept away, having never given it a real attempt.
0: Man, and our bosses, that would be terrible. Katie, when we came over to start doing talk radio, because we did music before, our bosses hated the way we did our show. I mean, hated it. Part of it was we were being followed by Dr. Laura, who had pretty good ratings. And
2: oh, yeah.
0: The market manager said, Dr. Laura's audience is here. You're here. And that's the problem. And that's that's when he took away our office and we had moved our office to where the vending machines were. We had to sit in the room with the vending machines for our office with folding chairs.
2: Well, you guys showed them.
0: Oh, my God.
1: I don't think it was air-conditioned either, was it? It was always hot, probably from the vending machines.
0: Well, we couldn't fit in there, so we had to open the door to the outside to be able to fit in this tiny little room where the vending machines were. And, you know, you're trying to work, and constantly people are coming to get a candy bar and saying, hey, what are you doing? This is our office now.
1: What's going on? Or because we had to open up the door to outside, people, it's like an office park, and people would like wander by and look at us. Hey. But hey, how are you?
0: Anyway, the ultimate point being we had decided to try to do what we thought was the best way to do it, and thank God it's worked out.
1: And it's gone from mediocre at best to consistently mediocre.
0: Exactly.
1: So there you go. Lesson learned. Fantastic.
0: Yeah. There's some bad news out there if Republicans want to hang on to the Senate. I figure the House is a done deal, gone. But maybe even the Senate. New polling out of Texas that shows that Tallarico guy in the lead. Or at least it's toss-up, according to most of your, like, really well-respected polling outfits now.
1: Yeah, boy, polls are tougher and tougher to take seriously. But you're better off taking it seriously than saying, nah, it'll be fine, and losing.
0: I can take it as seriously as I want. I have no effect on Texas politics. But they haven't elected a statewide Democrat since the 90s.
1: Right, right. Plus, a fascinating book that's just coming out that I can't wait to read, written by one of the bravest people I've ever heard of in my life. When ISIS moved into Mosul and a lot of people fled, he stayed to document what would happen.
0: Whoa.
1: Yeah.
0: That sounds fascinating.
1: Oh, golly gee, it is. Plus, a well-deserved spanking for the media from one of my favorite writers. All sorts of good stuff.
0: That's a lot of good stuff. I'll stay tuned. Yes, consistently mediocre. We'll bring it to you. That's what we do, information. If you missed a segment, get the podcast, Armstrong and Getty, on demand. You can listen to it whenever you want. If you subscribe, they'll get fed to you whenever you want. We do 20 hours of this every single week, man.
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1: So, heard the story all day long yesterday about Trump wanting to change Lake Ontario to Lake America, but I hadn't seen the actual presentation of it till just now on video when he's standing there. He's sitting there in the Oval Office. The President of the United States is sitting at his desk in the Oval Office with some of his biggest advisors around him, a big map, you know, where he'd they changed the name from Lake Ontario to Lake America, and then this guy explaining how what is happening.
2: We're going to be changing the name of Lake Ontario, effective immediately, to Lake America. That's going to take place right now as I sign the order. Do you have anything to say about it, Ben?
3: Yes, sir. So this is a straightforward but important executive order. It directs Secretary Burgum and the Department of the Interior to update the Geographic Names Information Service to reflect that Lake, once known as Lake Ontario, will, from this day forward, be known as Lake America.
1: And he's, I don't know that guy, but he's standing there next to Stephen Miller, who's got a very, you know, expressionless, serious face. All of these people acting like this isn't crazy. I mean, all of these people standing there acting like it's not insane that this is happening. I don't even know what to do with this information.
4: Shouldn't it be Lake New York?
1: Okay, we're going to quibble over if we're going to change the name.
4: America,
1: all driven by the fact that the Ford dude up in Canada said, kiss my ass. So that's where that's coming from. I mean, and everybody acting like this isn't just ridiculous. That this is what's going on. Oh, my God. The absurdity of it all.
4: Yeah, no kidding. Hey, Michael, go ahead and play 83.
3: And finally, sir, in this executive order, we're also changing the name of the Canada geese as per your request. They will now be known throughout the world as Donald Ducks, which is a more suiting name, given that they now live in Lake America and not Canada with the rest of those losers.
1: Okay.
3: Donald Ducks are now an American species, and they're already happily migrating to our shores as we speak.
1: Now, that's a comedian?
4: Yes.
1: Okay, so that's not real.
4: It sounded exactly like the other dude.
1: The problem is, it's just one tick off what actually happened in the Oval Office yesterday. It's only this much different.
4: Right. It's ridiculous.
1: We're at war. Among other things going on. Wow, that is something. And the same day, that's the same day that he puts out that post about him being the greatest president of all time, and on the pyramid above Washington, Lincoln, and Reagan. I don't even know what to think of this.
4: It's not going anywhere good.
1: But it's trolling, right? It's trolling.
4: Yeah. But it does damage.
1: I don't know how it's landing with most people.
4: Not well, I don't think. But, I'm really, you know, I read an article the other day. It wasn't particularly good, entertaining, or enlightening. But it was making the point that comedians are so bored with mocking Trump. It's kind of gone away because there's just, what are you going to say at this point?
1: Yeah.
4: I know how they feel. I'm tired of analyzing stuff like this, talking about it. Completely exhausted. Whatever. Do whatever you want. I hope the country endures and the world and the rest of it. Ugh. Glad it's Friday. If it was a 6-day week, tomorrow's show would be something. Trust me. So on a totally different topic, going to do a little bingo, bango, bongo, a handful of stories. I remember vaguely reading years ago, I think it was in the Wall Street Journal, a piece by Bernard-Henri Lévy, who was writing about a mysterious Iraqi blogger who wrote under the name of Mosul Eye. He had just published some astonishing photographs taken of the ruins of Mosul just after it was liberated from ISIS. And he goes off on a tangent, some of the stuff that he showed having to do with ancient Jewish synagogues that were in Mosul before the Muslims ran all the Jews out, which is what they tend to do. But anyway, And then he goes into filming a documentary in 2016 when the battle to liberate Mosul began, and he was making a movie then, and it was Mosul Eye who guided us on the ground. Everything was there, troop movements, positions. This guy knew the city like crazy and kept them alive and made it possible to do their film. Anyway. The man behind Mosul Eye has now published a book in the U.S. entitled Mosul Eye, and we discover the incredible story of the man who hid behind that name. His name is Omar Mohammed. He now leads a think tank initiative at George Washington University, but before his new life, he was a historian. He was 29 years old when ISIS entered the city, and he could have fled, but he's decided to stay. And for months, he led a double life. He blended into the crowd. He grew his beard. He attended the mosques where the killers preached. He listened. He questioned. He checked rumors. But he developed an extraordinarily ingenious system for getting his information out. He would constantly switch how he did it, by what means. And often his notes were just handwritten or typewritten. He avoided computers for certain things. And
1: God, he had to live in constant terror that he was going to be found out and killed in the most horrific way.
4: He changed his voice. He switched from Arabic to English. He made people believe he was in Mosul when he had already left for Turkey at one point. But he managed to breach the walls of the city electronically and turn his invisible eye into the world's gaze on the martyred city. So anyway, this is the really critical part. The resulting book is a unique document both about the years of terror in Mosul and about what everyday life can become under an Islamo-fascist regime. It's all there. The public executions he forced himself to attend so that he could hear the names of the condemned and the crimes of which they were accused. The beheadings, the stonings, the men thrown from the top of buildings for being gay or running afoul of whatever thing. The Christians driven from their city, their homes looted, their churches destroyed. The Yazidis reduced to slavery. This one is probably too brutal to read on the air. About young girls raped so savagely, I'll let you guess the rest.
1: I don't need to hear more than that.
4: And finally, his brother was killed in the fighting. But it is a grim and clear-eyed account of what that movement is all about. By a guy whose courage and cleverness is just, oh my God, mountainous. I can't even imagine having the stones to do that. Wow. Okay. Totally different topic.
1: I'd say.
4: That's too grim. The FAA found LaGuardia air traffic controllers had left work early before that deadly collision between the plane and the fire truck. It was semi-regular. They called it early push.
1: I didn't know that until yesterday.
4: They're clocked in till, 10, but they'd leave at 9. Yeah, they got a dinner reservation.
1: If it's not a busy day, they let them leave early.
4: Yeah, except that on that day, it was an extremely busy evening.
1: Isn't that kind of consistent, I would think? I mean, the flights I take, they're the same ones, same days, same times, all the time. It's not like there's busy days. And of course, the airport's busier sometimes than others, obviously. I don't know. I don't know what that is.
4: Yeah, it's called an early shove. I'm sorry. Let's see. Where is the account of what was happening that night?
1: When the airport's really busy, like during holidays, are there more flights going on, or is it just they're more full? Because usually I think, just like some of the routes that I take, it seems like the flights are always the same. Like if I want to go to Denver, they have the same number of flights all the time.
4: I think the answer is both, more flights and more full. So anyway, they say it's not a huge problem among it's a small percentage who do this, but they're going to see if they can root it out and make sure it doesn't happen again, which sounds like a hell of a good idea.
1: But like, speaking of algorithms, I feel like the evening newscast, which most of you probably don't watch, it's like my YouTube algorithm, except they decided for me that I like anything that happens with a plane anywhere in the world. And that's, one of their lead stories every single night.
4: Right.
1: I don't. And I don't think most people do.
4: Yeah, I know. If some cargo plane has flames coming from the tires for 5 seconds, it'll lead the evening news. Yeah. If it bleeds, it leads. If there's fire, it goes higher. We heard that 30 years ago. Let's see, one more topic. Well, we'd have to rush through it a little bit, but I liked it. If you are a taker in of news media, and evidently you are, you're familiar with the constant stories about courts have ruled Trump cannot, or they put a restraining order or a temporary blah, blah, blah, and how that it leads especially to lefty news every single day. Kim Strassel with a great piece about the media's lawfare enabling. And she starts with the Supreme Court last week allowing Donald Trump's ballroom construction to proceed, which elicited shock from the press corps. The court on Monday allowed the president's mail-in voting order to continue, eliciting the same shock. This follows the shock after Trump administration wins on immigration enforcement, personnel firings, DEI, transgender orders, and dozens of other issues. How long is the public meant to treat the press's pearl-clutching as genuine rather than part of a campaign to undermine the administration and the credibility of the high court? And she says the state of legal reporting has reached peak national embarrassment, a masterclass in fiction that rivals the reporting about Russian collusion and Joe Biden's undiminished capacity.
1: It's always been bad. I think in the past it was bad out of like ignorance and laziness, and now it's that plus trying to discredit the Trump court, what they call the Trump court.
4: So here's the nut of the piece. The swings and misses the formula is now so routine that nobody pushes back. It works like this. The administration takes an action that offends liberal sensibilities. Interest groups rush to litigate, sometimes with prepackaged lawsuits. The press quotes liberal law professors and the litigators themselves as to why the suits are worthy. A liberal judge issues an injunction, which is treated as further proof of a lawsuit's merit. The stories omit any critical analysis of standing, jurisdiction, merits, or precedent. When a higher court corrects the legal overreach, the media, rather than acknowledging it got it wrong, insists the judges are in the tank for Mr. Trump.
1: Right.
4: And then she goes into the building the ballroom project is a great example.
1: If y'all are into the building the ballroom or the reflecting pool, or what's one of them yesterday that I was thinking about we're not into that we don't follow a lot, similar sort of thing. Good for you, but I just
4: Kennedy Center renaming.
1: Yes, that's Frakus. It. Renaming the Kennedy Center. Whatever. It might be horrible. I don't know. I'm not gonna. You only get so many days on Earth. I'm not gonna spend any of them on that.
4: Yeah, yeah. How many gallons of ink have been spilled on that, as opposed to the national debt or whatever? Mm-hmm. Yeah. All right. 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And my favorite part of this is they call 911 and tell them exactly what's going on. 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
1: I do want to talk a little more about why the CIA director, Radcliffe, went and landed in Moscow briefly the other day. There's a fair amount of reporting out of that from the Wall Street Journal and the New York Times. It's pretty danged interesting.
4: It's serious stuff.
1: It is definitely some heavyweight stuff going on right there. So we can get into some of the details of that, among other things, on the way. Stay here.
0: Armstrong and Getty.
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1: Girl Scouts can now earn badges by learning about the pillars of Islam and visiting mosques. Well, the downside is they can now be stoned to death for failing to sell enough thin mints.
2: Dark yet apropos. So a glimpse behind the scenes. I think I had a bit of an old guy moment, but I'm not alone. We played the clip of President Trump ordering the renaming of Lake Ontario to Lake America. And I want you to focus on the second voice in this clip. 84 first, Michael, 84.
3: We're going to be changing the name of Lake Ontario, effective immediately, to Lake America. That's going to take place right now as I sign the order. Do you have anything to say about it, Ben?
4: Yes, sir. So this is a straightforward but important executive order. It directs Secretary Burgum and the Department of the Interior to update the Geographic Names Information Service to reflect that.
2: Okay, that's plenty, Michael. Now play Champagne Joshy, comedian influencer, with his comedy bit.
4: And finally, sir, in this executive order, we're also changing the name of the Canada geese as per your request. They will now be known throughout the world as Donald Ducks, which is a more suiting name, given that they now live in Lake America.
2: Okay,
4: and
2: that's
4: not Canada,
2: funny. Right? You can cut it. So as an audio guy, I says to myself, I says, wait a minute. Not only is that the best imitation of that guy conceivable on Earth, but it's the same sort of microphone at the same distance, et cetera. What is going on there? And here's the old guy part. Katie says, yeah, I'm pretty sure he took the guy's voice and his visage and used AI to create that comedy bit.
5: Right. Didn't occur to me.
2: That hadn't even dawned on me. Right. Yeah. A couple of old guys.
5: Wow.
2: That's scary.
5: Yeah, it is. How many
2: people? If you tacked those two things together, where was the dividing line, folks? What word was the last sincere one, and what was the first parody one? And or, you know, not to chuck parodies for the sake of a good chuckle, but to assassinate somebody's character or start a war or what have you.
5: How many people will hear that and think that is real? Lots. Millions.
2: It's so absurd, maybe not. But again, if it were, you know, a more serious topic and more subtly done, it would be indistinguishable from
5: the
2: truth.
5: Hard to get a lot more absurd than renaming Lake Ontario because you're mad at Canada. The Gulf of Mexico to Gulf of America.
2: Donald Ducks. They're not ducks. They're geese. Okay, I'm sorry. I can't let that go.
5: You can't change their species or genus,
2: right,
5: or whatever.
2: Right. That's my point.
5: Gulf of Mexico to Gulf of America. Ridiculous to make that an issue, but at least you can understand it. I mean, yeah. You know, but Lake Ontario, what? That's it's not a Canadian thing. It's an Indian thing long before Canada even. What are we even doing here?
2: Yeah, I know. But anyway, focusing again on the post-truth world we live in, God help us.
5: So we got this text, and you all voted for this loser and all of his nonsense. I was thinking about this yesterday, actually, listening to one of my favorite podcasts who hates Trump so much. I check myself every once in a while. Would we have been better off? I mean, you got two choices. It's just a fact. On election day, you had two choices. Mm-hmm. And would we be better off with Kamala Harris than Donald Trump? In my mind, not a chance. As we would have marched further down the road of wokepocalypse and all kinds of crazy crap around climate change and trans and just all kinds of different stuff. And then her judgment on foreign policy and everything like that. So to me, it's not even close. So
2: if I might wax metaphoric, while I find Trump obnoxious and he's good, I pray every day he doesn't lead the country into disaster. I agree. I had the choice between setting myself on fire and hurling myself off a cliff or taking my kids to Disneyland. If I'm stuck in a 2-hour line and you say, it was your decision to come to Disneyland, stupid. Yeah, no. No, you haven't made the point I think you made. The alternative was horrifying. Ay, caramba, we need a third party or several or something. I don't know.
5: It's crazy where we are, though, man.
2: Yeah. Oh, boy.
5: One of the most unique human beings, if not the most unique being that has ever lived on Earth, is Donald Trump.
2: Yep.
5: He's in the top couple. If you missed a segment of this show, get the podcast Armstrong and Getty on demand.
6: Armstrong and Getty.
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10: Be at the Remembrance in Virginia. I'm Lisa Lucera, Fox News. President Trump will not travel to New York City to mark 25 years since the 9/11 attacks.
11: President Trump will remember victims of the September 11th, 2001 terror attacks at a service at the Pentagon, he says, and will not travel to the site of the World Trade Center in New York City. But the White House is strongly pushing back on reports. The decision to skip New York is because the ceremony would not include a speaking role for the president. An administration official says Vice President J.D. Vance is attending the memorial service in New York, and other administration officials will attend an event in Shanksville, Pennsylvania, where United Airlines Flight 93 was brought down. President Trump attended a ceremony at Ground Zero in 2024, standing alongside then-President Biden and Vice President Kamala Harris.
10: Fox's Jared Halpern. The Trump administration is appealing a judge's decision that blocked an executive order limiting mail-in voting before the midterm elections. This comes after a federal judge in Boston blocked the order for 2 weeks. The legal battle drags on as the first states prepare to send out mail-in ballots. Day two of deliberations and no verdict in the trial of Lindsay Clancy, the Massachusetts mom charged with killing her three young children in 2023.
12: The jury sent its first note today, less than an hour into deliberations, asking to see evidence. Two bags of prescription pill bottles found in the home and the bloody knife Lindsay Clancy used in her suicide attempt. The defense says Clancy's suicide attempt is proof that on the day she killed her three children, she was in the throes of postpartum psychosis, made worse by 13 prescription medications. The prosecution says she was not over-medicated and once suggested the suicide attempt at the home was staged.
10: Fox's Brian Yenis in Plymouth. 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
4: Is still in deliberation in the Clancy trial and could get a verdict today or tomorrow or who knows when, but hasn't had a verdict yet, if you're wondering about that. The CIA director visited Moscow the other day. That's not a normal thing. Why did he visit? Well, we had one report on why. There were two reasons he went, and I hadn't heard the other one. We'll bring that to you in just a little bit.
5: Looking forward to that. But first, it's the beloved Friday tradition. Let's take a fond look back at the week that was. It's Cow Clips of the Week.
6: It's Cow. They call it Cow. Clips of the Week. It's Cow.
7: Jurors heard from 84 witnesses as prosecutors sought to prove that Lindsay Clancy murdered her three children.
8: This young lady did nothing wrong in her life. She was a nurse, a daughter, a wife, and a darn good mother.
9: The majority of people believe that Lindsay Clancy is not criminally responsible.
10: President Trump has now imposed a 50% tariff on about $20 billion in Canadian goods.
11: I have a lot of real estate on my ass, so he has a lot of room to kiss my ass.
12: Meta agreeing to pay up to $18 billion in a landmark deal.
13: Meta has agreed to set a default daily time limit of 2 hours.
14: Rescue teams in Nepal are in a race against time as they search for any survivors.
15: The mystery under the streets of New York after three men were captured on video climbing out of the New York City sewer system.
16: I'd like to propose that Los Angeles consider a pilot program for free hygienic sexual relief clinics.
17: This is the first known time John Ratcliffe has visited Moscow as CIA director.
18: Did you meet anybody?
19: No.
18: You're just driving around East Boston?
19: Yeah.
20: Well, there's a lesson for those who want to become a billionaire. Be thrifty with whores.
21: And you know how many of them brought up Taiwan or national security? Not one.
22: So you think it's okay for a parent to slash his kid's thing off? Do you really want to have this conversation? Are you circumcised?
23: I literally didn't even know that. Seriously. By the way, I put books in there. I don't know if you saw the photos.
24: America does not deserve 9/11. My new thing now.
25: Humanoid robots in China are breaking human records for speed.
26: How far away are we from having robot soldiers?
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25: America is waking up without Dolly Parton.
28: People are always asking if they're real.
29: I would never. But I would give about a year's pay to peek under there.
30: The number one Dolly Parton pet peeve.
28: Nobody notices I've got a great ass, too.
31: And I dreamed I saw the silver spade.

0: trio stuff with Dolly and Emmylou Harris and Lena Ronstadt is pretty good.
1: Yeah, I got to listen to more of that. It's fantastic. Oh, I was reminded that Chinese robot story that ABC was so big on and so cheerful and how wonderful it was. ABC News with the bent-nosed jackass David Muir. Well, I posed the question, and, you know, I could have done some digging, but fellas only got so much time in the day. I said, is ABC Disney trying to make inroads in China? There's got to be an explanation for how it was all cheery, happy, no mention of military use for these incredibly advanced robots, nothing. Well, a friend of the Armstrong and Getty show said the answer is yes. Disney came under the sway of the Chinese Communist Party 10 years ago when it opened the Shanghai Disney Resort. Chinese government holds a 57% stake in the theme park, and Shanghai Disneyland is Disney's most profitable overseas park. There are hundreds of billions of dollars at stake. About 300 Shanghai Disneyland employees are active members of the CCP and take part in political study sessions and CCP cell groups on theme park property. That's from the Wall Street Journal.
0: Number one
1: Disney
0: enemy.
1: Also makes a lot of revenues releasing movies in mainland China. There's more.
0: I mean, one thing of it is just money, but number one enemy of the United States, and you're not even going to acknowledge as a news organization the military possibilities for the robots or just for the economy if they have them working in their factories or whatever. We're in a competition with China, as you know, David Muir, for the future of the world, and they you helped them do a puff piece to make it seem like they're just making, you know, robots that can beat somebody at badminton. Isn't that cute?
1: Yeah. And our correspondent points out, former ABC News senior correspondent Terry Moran complained that ABC slow-walked a news story he filed in 2021 about the Wuhan lab leak theory. Mm. The network ran his story past Anthony Fauci, and it ended up on the air, but cut to shreds, in Moran's words, by the heavy hand of censorship.
0: You ran a news story by Anthony Fauci before you ran it. That's unbelievable.
1: Yeah.
0: Okay, we're not done with clips of the week. We need to take a look at millennials and their inability or unwillingness to pronounce T's. Here's a millennial saying Dolly Parton.
2: Dolly Parton.
1: Oh, my God, my skin is crawling.
0: And it's
1: Dolly Parton.
0: It's a cultural thing. Like, I guess the way gay guys talk a certain way sometimes.
1: Lisp.
0: Because my son doesn't pronounce T's, but he hasn't going back to when he was little. In the way that nobody else in the family does. Let me hear it again.
2: Dolly Parton.
0: I almost find it difficult to talk like that. Dolly Parton. It's like a little bit painful for me to do that. It's just as opposed
1: to pull a muscle.
0: Yeah. To try to leave the T out.
2: Dolly Parton.
0: It's clearly.
1: Please stop playing that.
0: Clearly
1: it really
0: a crisis.
1: It bothers me. Yeah. As I've mentioned before, the first time I ever heard that was in a singer in a band who is from the Los Angeles area. I'm uncertain about Dolly Parton.
0: Was that before or after we had that news person in Charlotte who did that and it drove us nuts? She didn't pronounce her T's.
1: She was from Baltimore?
0: I don't remember.
1: I think there's a weird accent in Baltimore. It's totally unique. I don't know. But it needs to stop.
0: Obviously a crisis that needs to be dealt with. Wanted to mention this to you. You probably heard by now, if you follow the news, and clearly you do, that the CIA director, John Radcliffe, had landed in Moscow very briefly the other day. It's the first time a CIA director had been to Russia since Biden sent his CIA director right before the war with Ukraine started to warn Putin off. Obviously, that did not work. Why did our CIA director go there? Well, we were assuming that maybe it was to warn him off attacking a NATO country, because that had been a big front page story in the New York Times that Putin was preparing to move on Moldova, maybe some other countries. And that was part of it. The other part was, and I thought this was really interesting, I don't remember if this is from the New York Times or Wall Street Journal, either one. We don't believe Putin's advisors are giving him honest assessments of the war's toll. He doesn't actually know what we know about how many people are dying, how little land they've gotten, all the different things. that has changed the White House assessment from Russia's clearly going to win to, hey, Ukraine could win this.
1: A brief aside, you may recall, and this was weeks ago, we went through an incredibly interesting account of how endemic corruption is in the Russian military, and that the even low level commanders at the squad level, at the you know, larger groups, as you go up, everybody's making money hand over fist on bribes on the front lines.
0: That's probably part of it.
1: The guys who report upward lie constantly as they steal.
0: So Radcliffe didn't meet with Putin. He met with his counterpart over there, the guy that runs the FSB, which is their CIA sort of thing over there, and probably laying out that stuff too. Hey, we're just letting you know. Our intelligence shows you got a whole bunch of corrupt people stealing stuff. You guys are actually losing. Do you realize that you're losing this many troops? Blah, blah, blah, blah, blah. Does Putin know that? And they're just hoping that the information could get past some of the sycophants who don't want to tell Putin the truth and actually get to Putin, which would help him maybe decide that this ain't worth it. He isn't going to come out ahead on this deal.
1: Spies make their living knowing everything they can about the other spies. And I wonder if Ratcliffe and company had some perception that this bloke, what agency is he with? Because they got a couple different ones. It doesn't matter. But I wonder if they perceived that this guy seems to be a straight dealer.
0: Well,
1: and an actual patriot who wants the truth.
0: Right. And as they wrote in the Times, because Putin himself was an intelligence guy, some officials said they hoped that Mr. Putin, former KGB intelligence officer himself, would see a message from the CIA director as more urgent and credible than any other communications through normal diplomatic channels. That's pretty interesting stuff. I mean, yeah, that's like spy movie stuff right there.
1: Plus, and were you going to get into the other purpose of his? Now, I think the Journal and others are reporting the second priority was to tell them Article 5 is alive and well. Mm. And if you attack an Article 5 member, even if it's little Moldova or Estonia, is Moldova part of
0: no
1: NATO?
0: No, they okay.
1: But you attack Estonia, you're attacking all of us. That has not changed.
0: Yeah, that was probably a don't believe what you're seeing on CNN, that Trump doesn't value NATO and won't uphold Article 5. We will. So that was
1: I'm sure the spooks in Russia said, oh, we know CNN lie constantly. Who would watch that?
0: Who watches CNN, they said.
1: who watches that borscht?
0: The only thing I remember in terms of their words over there, because they use the Cyrillic, is that the word alphabet?
1: Mm-hmm.
0: It's not the same as ours. I could, if I saw the symbol for bathroom, I would still recognize it because it took me a long time when I was in Russia to figure out, you know, I'm in Mexico. I know what a baños is. I can find that. But I didn't know what it was. It took me days. I'm just wandering into various rooms. Can I be in here?
1: Urinating here, there, everywhere.
0: Oh, boy. At some point this hour, I want to get to I Ask Claude. Ooh, there's a projection out about Claude's finances. Blow your mind. We'll get to that next. And then yesterday, I asked Claude, after all the conversations we've had for the last year or however long it's been, what are my character defects? What are my flaws? And what it told me is dang interesting, and I think you could do the same thing. So lots on the way. Stay here.
3: Armstrong and Getty.
0: Hey, Armstrong and Getty here, and if you're up before dawn and still at it when the sun goes down, you've got the kind of grit that made this country great.
1: So if there's no way you're going to talk about your money and your future with someone who doesn't get you, we'd like to introduce you to Blue Collar Dollar.
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1: What? I just saw that clip. We were just talking about how we're bored with all these airplane stories that they hit us with the news all the time. I just saw the Delta flight from L.A. to Boston needs to land. The captain needs to go to the hospital. We'll have to play that later. The captain's flying the plane. I need to get to a doctor right now.
2: That's a bad thing to happen.
1: Yeah, no kidding.
2: Yikes. So, referenced this at the very end of yesterday's show and didn't really have time to squeeze it in, but I found it just super interesting. They're doing all sorts of amazing research into the human brain these days, and they've identified a couple of circuits in your brain that work together to judge whether an outcome is actually within your control or not. One circuit linked to, it's a long name and you'll forget it immediately, that part of the brain, builds a running sense of how controllable a situation is. And then a second circuit linking to a prefrontal region with reward-related midbrain structures uses that sense of control to decide how much to learn from an outcome. In other words, they've identified the parts of your brain that are firing, doing their thing. And it was kind of an ingenious experiment involving, you know, orange dots and blue dots. But anyway, if people perceived, wait a minute, I got that wrong. I know that was right. There's something wrong with this test. Their brains behaved in a different way than if they actually legitimately were getting it wrong. And they identified the whole, all right, I'm just going to let this go. It's out of my control. It's fine. I'm not going to worry about it so much. And they also got into the fact that when people were right, the part of their brain was like, yeah, you're damn right, I'm right. And but then if they got the next one wrong, it was like, this thing doesn't work right. So, you know, the success has 1,000 fathers, or I don't know, it's one of those old sayings. But the whole, to care about the things I can't affect, not care about, and the grace to know the difference, all that, they've kind of identified the part of the brain that does that.
1: And so I'm guessing, like everything else with human beings, it works better one direction or the other for different people. Because clearly some people are better at letting things go that they have no control over than other people.
2: Right.
1: That's really interesting.
2: Well, and as we get further down this road, I hate to skip to the end in the middle, but If somebody has, you know, their don't do crimes cortex is like, you can't even find it. It's so tiny. They're practically deformed.
1: Yeah.
2: I mean, you still have to keep them away from society, but that would certainly change our perception of criminality.
1: One of my favorite sayings on the accepting the things you cannot change is the difference between a problem and a fact. Mm-hmm. A problem has a solution of some sort. If it doesn't have a solution, there's nothing you can do about it. It's a fact. It's not a problem. Mm-hmm. Looking at it a problem is the wrong way to look at it. It's a fact.

0: Right, right. It's so funny, during the brief and fascinating commercial break right before the segment, my wife texted me with some bad news. And not like bad, but damn, really? That level of bad news. And I thought, wow, I can't do anything about this. And, you know, I came to terms with it pretty quickly. I'm still unhappy about it. But somebody else, neurologically, their brain might work completely differently.
1: The salmon you're having flown in fresh from Maine is going to be an hour late?
0: Oh, yes, yes, yes. And I have a soiree planned. But like in golf, for instance, you see this a lot. Or sports in general. Some people, including me, especially as a younger man, I'm a hothead. I was a hothead. One of the few advantages of getting older that's gone away to a large extent.
1: Low T.
0: And people I know who are like my son, who are born as placid as a trickling stream through the mountains, say, it's not that important. Why don't you just calm down? And, you know, I think more and more life we're going to find out is like that.
1: I got my best example of something I could not accept. I just could not make that turn. Maybe I'll bring that up. But Claude, good Claude conversation coming up.
2: Armstrong and Getty.
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1: A family is furious after they ordered their daughter a Mary Poppins costume and instead received one of Kim Jong-un. In the company's defense, I understand the mix-up. Both only allow their people a spoonful of sugar.
2: Mm. So before we get into our use of Claude to point out our flaws, this about Anthropic, and that is the company that is behind Claude, the chatbot and AI. And Elon said Anthropic has got the best AI out there a couple of weeks ago. Had you heard this? Anthropic, which is going public, is about to tell investors that it expects to generate $30 trillion in revenue. That's what it expects. Anthropic expects to generate $30 trillion in revenue. To give you context to that number, the Wall Street Journal points out, the 191 technology companies in the S&P 1500 brought in $2.4 trillion in revenue last year, added together.
3: Good God.
2: So almost 200 tech companies in the market last year generated 2.4. Anthropic says it's going to generate 30 trillion. If that happens, obviously, all the rules of investing and economics and everything are up in the air and you got to refigure them all out, right?
3: Right.
2: I mean, if you had money in that company and that happened, would you need to? I don't even know what it would do to your investment.
3: I know. I'm taking all of that with a shaker of salt, obviously. But
2: well, it would seem if they're exaggerating by 30 times, it's still an amazing deal.
3: Invest in my hot dog stand. We could make $40 billion. I mean, I don't even know how to. And the person said, oh, no. My hot dogs are so amazing. I would think, I don't know how to process this. I don't know what to say. I don't want.
2: Well, right. As the Free Press wrote,
3: you've blown my mind.
2: Right. As the Free Press wrote, okay. Well, $30 trillion. What kind of one world government is Claude planning? Tune in next week for episode one of my 75-part series on the Claude occupied government. But no kidding. What kind of power would a company that generates $30 trillion have?
3: Well, if they had power because they'd made hot dogs that delicious that they sold that many of them, that would be enormous power. But if it was the power of information and computing and communication and it's a dystopian nightmare. Somebody's got to put the paddles to George Orwell, wake him up and say, hey, we need you again.
2: How about old fashioned lobbying? They could give each congressperson $1 million. And it wouldn't be a drop in the bucket.
3: No, a billion. They could give them $10 billion.
2: True. Good point.
3: Gee, many Christmas.
2: Do you have a point to make before I move on?
3: I don't. I have 0 points.
2: Okay. So I wish I had more confidence in how many of you are using chatbots at all. I bring it up with some people and they're like, oh, yeah, I've been using them forever. They're fantastic. And then I mention it to some other people and they not only don't use them, but some of you have such a negative reaction to anything that is a chatbot. It just like makes you angry that anybody would ask a chatbot a question and then listen to it, which I don't quite get. I mean, it doesn't have to be like therapy stuff, marriage advice stuff. If you ask it, like if you ask Claude, like I said the other day, I'm hating how much money I'm spending on rent. Would it be a better idea to buy a house at this point? It did all kinds of research instantly on California, the housing market, all kinds of different stuff, and came back to me with actually an article from the Wall Street Journal from the other day that I'd missed where they said, it may not be a good idea to buy a house again in California for many, many years and explained why. But anyway, there's all kinds of stuff like that these chatbots are brilliant at. Trust us. Mm-hmm. They're incredible. Anyway, if you use Claude or ChatGPT or whatever for lots of different things, question about your health, question about your relationships, question about your job, dealing with your boss, you know, financial planning, whatever the hell it is. it is compiling a whole bunch of information about you. I can't even imagine over a decade or longer what this will be like when, you know, one of these chatbots has all this information about me. But somebody told me the other day, hey, here's something fun, but buckle up.
3: Oh, boy, fun. That's
2: ask,
3: one word.
2: Ask Claude, what are my character flaws? And be honest. And then it goes through all your different stuff and hits you with that information. And I found it pretty darned interesting. Some of it was revealing. Some of it was a little painful, but true. Katie, I know you did the same thing. Before I get to mine, you want to lay out something?
4: Yeah, I don't know what I was expecting. But, you know, if you were to ask a human that, they'd probably take a moment to tell you. ChatGPT was like, oh, no, I got it.
3: Sure. Here you go. You're sitting down.
2: Even if you told your parent or friend, I really want you to be honest with you, they still would like kind of slowly couch it something. Well, sometimes you have a tendency, and don't take this wrong because you have lots of good, you know, that sort of thing. And you're right. You ask Claude and it's like, okay, here's 5,000 words on your problems instantly.
4: I'll put the main issue in bold and then I'll tell you all the details about it right underneath. It's like, okay.
3: Right. How do you want this organized? In order of what a douche you are or alphabetically?
2: Okay. So I did that and just a couple, like the first one it hit me with, which was pretty damn good. I probably do this. You mistake insight for change. It said to me, it said, you're unusually good at naming your own patterns, and to you, the naming feels like progress. It isn't. Unless you do something, you haven't done anything.
3: That's some straight talk.
2: Yeah. You can describe the ambivalence with real precision and from all different views, but you don't ever do anything, is basically what it said.
3: Wow.
2: Which I thought was really, really interesting. Wow. You mistake insight for change. Couple more. I'm not going to hit you with that. Some of these would be confusing to you. Some of them are really actually just too personal. I thought this was kind of interesting. One of the problems with the whole chatbot thing is, it said you ask questions you already know their answer, and it gave me some example, and it was stuff that I do for the show, where I will go in and say, why do some people think that Clancy woman didn't kill her kid? You know, whatever. I'm gathering information for a segment on the radio show. So I had to tell Claude, hey, I do a radio talk show and all of those questions are about. I said, oh, okay. I get it completely. So I will leave all those out when you're doing that. You're just gathering. It actually said show prep. It used the term, which was, weird.
3: Yeah.
2: This one was really good. This one was good. Your attention goes where it goes, and I won't use the particular, but it hit me with a couple of, crisis points in my life, and it said, you've asked me many questions about this one and not one about this one. Just pointing out that clearly this one is a priority to you. And I was like, have I asked so many questions about this one and not this, which is clearly more important? Why have I done that? That's really weird.
3: Wow, this is almost a little disturbing. Useful, certainly, but how does it know that?
2: Well, it was right about that. It was right about a lot of them. And it did say at the end, two honest caveats. I only see what you bring here, which skews toward the hard stuff. You know, you're not bringing your whole life to me on a daily basis. Which I would say, as you use it more and more over many, many, many years, it is going to have more of your life and more ability to lay out what's wrong with you. Yes, Katie?
4: That's just... You only bring me part of your life, so I only know how screwed up you are for part of it.
2: Yeah.
4: That's what, I mean, mine said the same thing, but it's if you choose to do this, it is humbling.
2: Yeah, it's not a nothing.
3: Yeah. So I'll tell you, I hesitated to do this partly because I didn't think I would get a very satisfying answer.
2: And you're perfect in every way, and it's really quite exemplary. Is that what it said?
4: And please teach me how to be more like you.
3: No, I was expecting kind of a complete answer, and it was just three words. You're a dick. No, I kid.
2: And I did it in the classic, you know, modern snarky style. Right. Three words, you, period, next line, R, yes. Period, you know, all dick, capital letters. Right.
3: Yeah. Actually, I'm a little disappointed and slightly confused. I said, in our conversations, have you perceived any character flaws in me? And it, of course, said, I appreciate the honesty in this question, but I want to be straight with you. I don't think I'm well positioned to answer it in the ways it sounds like you're asking. Few reasons why. I only see what comes up in our chats. Character judgments about real people aren't something I do well or should be doing casually. I don't have the standing to diagnose flaws in someone from scattered conversation topics. And if I reached for something anyway, I'd likely be pattern matching on thin evidence and dressing it up as insight, which isn't actually useful to you. But then I thought, well, wait a minute. I did have one, like, actually using it as counseling for an issue at one point, but now I can't find that chat.
2: How often do you use it? Like, how much do you use it for? Like, personal
3: at
2: stuff.
3: At all?
2: Personal stuff.
3: At all? Personal stuff as opposed to comparing two guitars for me?
2: Yeah.
3: Oh, once a quarter.
2: Okay, see.
3: Once a month.
2: I'm doing it, like, daily. So yeah, there's just a lot more information to work from. And it's funny, I did the same thing on ChatGPT because I do multiple chatbots to see if the answers are different. And sometimes they're quite different. Sometimes they're very much the same. But ChatGPT had basically the same summary of my character flaws about my I have a lot of insight into my flaws and problems. The problem may sometimes be that you examine yourself relentlessly and gather all this data and then don't do anything. So both of them basically said the same thing. Really good at observing problems from all different angles and bringing all the information and then saying, okay, now we know that, and moving on to something else without ever doing anything, which kind of fits.
3: I wish these were dated, because I know precisely when I had the conversation. And now I can't find it, and I could retype it. Well, no, I couldn't, because I'm not.
2: Have you done the search?
3: The
2: there's a search.
4: Yeah, there's a search option.
3: Yeah, okay. Yeah, and I can't remember exactly how I phrased it, and I haven't found it yet. But I'm going back as far as I can on Claude, and because it was like Christmas time last year that I was asking the question, and well, it ought to be in here somewhere, because the farthest back it goes is, what's a good turkey size for 11 people?
4: Maybe ask Claude, hey, we had a conversation at Christmas last year, and I asked you a...
2: And so when you asked for your character flaws, it said, your love of fried birds dominates your life.
4: Uncanny.
2: Perhaps find something else to focus on.
3: Why did you Google that? I'm really sophisticated, and you're asking me a question that's stupid?
2: Man, for stuff like that, it is so good. No wonder Google... How is Google handling this in terms of the drop in revenue? I've read the numbers. They're catastrophic. Why would I ever Google anything again in my life when I can get such good information from Claude or ChatGPT and just keep asking follow-up questions and not a bunch of ads yet, but not a bunch of ads that are, you know, not even what I wanted? It's really interesting.
3: Oh, I finally found a chat. It's funny, but it still said, I don't have enough info to go on. Mm. Which is interesting. And I have a child's understanding of how these large language models work, but it is somewhat astonishing to the point of being disturbing that it said to you, sure, we can get into this. And it said to me, you know, you asked me about guitars and what radius of table is best for a four-person card game. Mm. I don't freaking know you like turkey and cards. But it perceived that, quote unquote. And I know, Paolo, don't lecture me. It doesn't perceive anything. It's a series of circuits. I know. But it seems as though it does. It's like if, you know, I met a guy on the golf course the other day. We hit it off like crazy. Really like the guy. Respect him. Can't wait to. I hope we can be friends going forward. But if he were to ask me, Joe, what do you think my flaws are? I'd be like, dude, I don't know.
2: right, exactly.
3: And it perceived that we have a similar, not super deep relationship.
2: Well, it's so good sometimes, and y'all should try it if you're not. I mean, I know some people are hostile to the chatbots for whatever reason, but like, I've gotten acquaintances really struggling right now in life, and I'm concerned about them. But I laid out a lot of the specifics of that person, and it pointed out what was the most significant part of their crisis that I would have never guessed. Hmm. And it was completely right. It's just, I find it quite amazing. I got a great story about asking for honest opinion of yourself that my dad used to tell at the dinner table. I'll have to get to that next. When we finish strong, stay here.
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1: So it's not the joke that I love so much about interviewing for a job and you say your biggest flaw is you're too honest and the guy says, well, I don't see that as a flaw. And you say, I don't give a crap what you say. It's just pretty funny. My dad used to tell this story a lot when he was in grade school. It's a harp for my dad. One room schoolhouse, middle of Iowa. The teacher one time said, I want you to tell me what you think of me. And I want you to be completely honest to a bunch of kids, like grade school kids. I want you to be completely honest about what you think of me. And he said, they all wrote it down and sent it up to the front. And she sat there crying at her desk for the rest of the class.
2: What a bad idea.
1: No kidding.
2: Oh, boy.
1: That's rough. Ooh, man. Depending on the age, I don't remember the age, but like if you're past, you know, 6-year-olds and into like 14-year-olds, you're going to get a heaping helping of stuff that's going to hurt your feelings.
2: Mm-hmm. Yeah. I actually dug into that one chat. I found it. And in the interest of being fair, because everybody else, although Katie just hinted at her results, but she's raising a small baby. She doesn't have time for these mental exercises. It said essentially to me that you don't say what you need. You just grind your teeth. And then when it gets too much, it's worse than if you said what you need in the first place.
3: I had one very similar.
1: So did I. Yeah. That's interesting. I had one very similar to that, too.
3: Yeah.
2: Don't grin and bear it till you explode, dum-dum.
1: And I heard this phrase the other day. People-pleasing, like in the moment, you don't want to cause a problem or hurt somebody's feelings. And somebody said, how often does people-pleasing please people?
2: Wisdom!
1: Rarely does.
4: Hey, kids, it's that time again. With Armstrong and Getty.
1: Here's your host for Final Thoughts, Joe Getty.
2: Hey, let's get a final thought from everybody on the crew to wrap up the show for the day and the week. Michelangelo, pressing the buttons. Michael, would you lead us off, please?
5: Yeah, if you're a psychology major and you're working to be a therapist, change your degree right now.
1: Yeah, no kidding.
2: Yeah, wow. Katie Green, our esteemed newswoman, has a final thought and a baby. Katie, what's your final thought?
3: Yeah, I'm just the way they did this list. The first one was self-criticism, and then it went into a couple other ones and said, it's a cycle I'd keep an eye out for.
1: Thanks.
3: Thank you, Jack.
2: You have no eyes. Jack, a final thought for us.
1: I've not really been a thank God it's Friday guy mostly in my life. But man, oh man, this week with school back in session and everything like that, and me trying to keep up, I am very, very happy today is Friday.
2: Wow. My final thought, thinking back to that study about the part of our brain that controls the, I can't do anything about this, and I'll just accept it. There's so much of what we think are our character that we're just born with. So try to be a little more patient with other people's flaws.
1: Yeah.
2: You got your own, and I'm talking to me, folks.
1: Armstrong and Getty wrapping up another grueling 4-hour workday.
2: Oh, so many people, thanks a little time. Go to armstrongandgetty.com. We've got some fine swag for you. The Socialism Sucks and It Never Works t-shirt. It needs to be flying off the shelves. Send a message to those young communists.
1: We'll see you on Monday. I'm sure there'll be plenty of news. God bless America.